0: The song, written and recorded by Parton in 1973, was not about the loss of a romantic love, but the end of a long-standing professional relationship. Porter Wagoner, a country star well known for his gaudy attire and coiffed hair, gave Parton her big break in show business, signing her to a long-term deal on his nationally syndicated musical variety show. But as time passed, Parton wanted her freedom, creatively and financially. She wanted to leave the man who'd done so much for her career, but how could she do it with grace and with gratitude?
1: I told him I wanted to go on out on my own, so he was just having a fit about it, and we argued a lot, and I thought, he's never going to listen to me. He's not hearing a word I'm saying. So why don't you just go home, do what you do best, write a song. So I went home, wrote a song about it, came back the next day, and I said, Porter, just sit down. Let me sing you something, then you'll know how I feel. And I just want you to know that I will always love you.

0: How did Wagoner react when he heard it? Okay, you can go, but only if I can produce that record.
1: Now it's time for the beautiful little lady to sing a great song for you on our show. And this is, I think, one of the prettiest songs that she has ever recorded or ever written. I hope you'll enjoy it today. I Will Always Love You, Miss Dolly Parton.
2: Thank you. Thank you.
0: I Will Always Love You made its way to number one on the country charts in 1974, along with another song Parton penned on the same day, Jolene. The songs established her as one of country music's best performing artists and one of Nashville's finest songwriters, too.
1: I think that's got to be one of your prettiest songs that you've ever written.
2: Well, I appreciate that. I'm glad you like it.
1: I'll tell you what, you sang it just sort of like you mean it, too.
2: Well, I did sort of mean it.
0: And that's where Presley comes into the story. Parton's song had come to the rock legend's attention through his manager, Colonel Tom Parker.
2: Elvis loved the song. But Elvis was ready to record it. I told my friends and people that he was recording it, and they were in town to do the recording. They had invited me down to the session.
0: But the Presley cover of Parton's love song would never come to be. The night before the recording was to take place, Parker told Parton that he didn't allow Presley to record anything without half of the publishing rights.
2: So I can't do that. This song's already been a hit with me, and this is in my publishing company, and obviously this is going to be one of my most important copyrights, and I can't give you half the publishing. He said, well, then we can't record the song, and I was just heartbroken. I said, well, I'm really sorry. It hurt me because I was so disappointed I was going to have to tell my friends Elvis didn't record it, but I didn't blame Elvis, and I didn't blame Colonel Tom either. It was a decision I had to make at the time, and I'm glad I did.
0: Parton, it turned out, wasn't just a great singer and songwriter. She was a shrewd businesswoman. She understood the value of her intellectual property and wasn't about to give it away, even to the king of rock and roll. How did one of R&B's greatest divas come to perform Parton's country ballad? Well, it turns out that Kevin Costner, one of America's most famous actors at the time, loved the song and happened to be producing a 1992 movie called The Bodyguard, in which he co-starred with Houston.
3: We were on a mission searching for songs for The Bodyguard. What would be the song that is going to make this movie tie together? One day I was in the trailer, and we heard Dolly Parton's song before, and I said, I went by it, you know, because it was a country version, and I, you know, really wasn't listening. Kevin brought it back to me in the trailer one day, and he said, I'm telling you, this is the song. Listen to it with your ears, what you would do with the song. I said, okay, I cleared the trailer out, I played this song. This man wanted me to hear the song, I had to hear the song. I cleared the trailer, and I listened to the song, and it hit me. When she got to, and I will always love you, that did it. I was like, oh, he's so right.
0: He called Parton and asked her if he could use the song in the movie soundtrack. She quickly said yes, but never heard back about how it would be used in the movie, or if it would be used.
2: And so I was driving from my office down on 16th Avenue on Music Row. I was driving to my house in Brentwood. I had the radio on, as usual, and I just heard this voice when she did the acapella, you know, like, if I...

And you know, it's like a dog that hears its name or something. I thought, what is that? It didn't register on me, but it was so familiar. And I thought, what is that? And then all of a sudden, she starts into the "I will always love you" part. Honest to goodness, I almost wrecked.

0: pull over, because I was so caught up in that. By then, it was the most overwhelming feeling that that little song of mine could be done so beautifully, so big, so overwhelming, and it's still one of the proudest moments of my whole life.
1: America and the world were overwhelmed too. The song catapulted to the top of the Billboard charts and stayed there for an astonishing 14 weeks, a record at the time. And it would go on to sell over 20 million copies worldwide. Parton's decision to keep her publishing rights and say no to Parker and Presley was one of the best business decisions of her life. "I made enough money to buy Graceland," Parton told a reporter about the royalty she earned from Whitney Houston's cover. Houston's version of "I Will Always Love You" became, and still is, the best-selling single ever recorded by a female artist. Parton still holds the record for the best-selling single ever written by a female artist. It's a quintessentially American story. A talented white woman from the Smoky Mountains of Tennessee wrote a song that a brilliant black female singer from urban New Jersey brought to the world in ways no one could plan, let imagine. The two women were doing what musical artists in America have done from the beginning of time, sharing and reworking any and all forms of music to make it their own. Thanks to the miracle of free enterprise and intellectual property rights, musical artists in America are not merely protected against the theft of their work, but incentivized to share their work and their songs. Many artists would go on to cover the song, including Linda Ronstadt and Leanne Rimes. One Middle East dictator loved the song so much, he commissioned Syrian pop star Mayanna Beasley's to cover it in Arabic and used it as his official campaign song in 2002. That man was Saddam Hussein, who won the Iraq election, well, Saddam Hussein style, with 100% of the votes. Which version of this song is the best? That's not for this storyteller to answer. But one thing is certain. The Houston cover of "I Will Always Love You" changed the life of the writer and the singer forever, making both of them a small fortune and making the world a better and more beautiful place. The story of a song, the story of "I Will Always Love You," here on Our American Stories.
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1: This is Lee Habib, and this is Our American Stories. And our next story comes from Michael Lella, and he graciously recorded it for us.
18: If you were 17 and growing up in Milan, Italy in 1943, more than likely you would have been forced, indoctrinated, and brainwashed into fascism. The dictator of Italy responsible for it, Benito Mussolini, had been in power since 1922. My dad was born in 1926. The voice and image of Il Duce, as Italians were obliged to call Mussolini, were ubiquitous in Italy at the time. Mussolini would ultimately drag the country into the Second World War on the side of Germany's Adolf Hitler. My father is now 92 and lives an hour north of Milan. His name is Pino Lella. If you had to pick a time to be a teenager in Milan, 1943 would have been the worst of choices. In June, as my dad was nearing his 17th birthday, the British began an intensive six-month bombing campaign. It left a third of the city's population homeless, about 400,000 people. My father's younger brother, my Uncle Mimo, narrowly escaped death one night following the bombing of a movie theater. They were there to see You Were Never Lovelier with Fred Astaire and Rita Hayworth, and they witnessed many casualties. My grandfather, Michele, in an effort to keep his boys from becoming victims of the continued bombing, sent my father and uncle to a Catholic boys' school. They were familiar with this school because it was there that they had learned to ski and loved the mountains as children. The school was located high in the Alps, above Lake Como, not far from the Swiss border. It was called Casa Alpina, and it was run by a very courageous priest by the name of Father Luigi Ray. Being the oldest of the boys, my dad was singled out by Father Ray and trained to become an alpine guide. At first, my father knew nothing of the Nazi brutality against Jews and others. In fact, he had learned to respect the Nazi high command, many of whom were customers of his family's leather goods store in Milan. They had occupied Milan as brothers in arms to defend Milan from the British bombing. But my dad became brutally aware of the Nazi crimes in September of 1943 when word came of 52 prominent Jews being rounded up by the Nazis and executed in the village of Mena on Lago Maggiore. Their bodies were thrown into the lake for the local citizens to see. It was then that many Italians rebelled and began hiding and protecting their Jewish Italian friends. They formed an underground railroad. For 9 harrowing months while at Casalpina, my father guided many Jewish refugees across the Alps into neutral Switzerland to escape Italy. He risked his life evading Nazi patrols, surviving avalanches and grenade attacks. He was robbed by bandits disguising themselves as anti-fascist partisans. He often carried the weak and the elderly on his back in the dead of winter over the top of the Alps, some of the world's most rugged mountain terrain. Some had embarked on this journey with my father in such a way that they wore street shoes, not exactly hiking gear for the Alps in below zero temperatures. At the time, my dad simply did what he was told to do and thought little of it. Father Ray instructed him to take people to safety, and so he did it. He knew it was dangerous, of course, but even to this day, he doesn't think of what he did as heroic. He had faith in doing the right thing, and such a high regard for Father Ray that he would have done anything for him. The missions gave him an identity, a meaningful purpose, and an opportunity to lead. And like many 17-year-olds with reckless abandon, he thrived on the excitement and adventure of it all, at least while it lasted. In June of 1944, my father turned 18, the age at which young Italians were drafted by the state into the military. He had two choices. He could join Mussolini's fascist army and quite likely end up on the Russian front. His other option was to conscript with the German army. His aunt and uncle had connections that might land him a secure and hopefully a safer job in the organization Todt. This was the armament and the construction division of the Third Reich. For his safety, but against his wishes, Pino's father and mother talked him into enlisting in the German army. Dad reluctantly donned the military uniform with a Nazi swastika. What happened next was almost unbelievable. Through a series of extraordinary circumstances, including his wounding during an Allied bombing raid, my father was ordered back to Milan to convalesce for 2 weeks. Then, with a little help from family and his ability to speak French and drive a car, he landed a position as the personal driver and confidant for one of Hitler's most mysterious officers in the German high command. He was a man so powerful in Italy that he responded directly, personally, and only to Adolf Hitler. His name was General Hans Leers, the plenipotentiary of the Italian sector for Organization Todt. To Pino's aunt and uncle, his assignment as the driver for such a powerful figure was a serendipitous opportunity of a lifetime. It could help change the direction of the war. They understood the importance of it because they were already working in secret for the Allies and the Italian resistance. The kind of information their nephew would now have access to could be critical for the fight against the Germans. My father, still a teenager, as the new and personal driver for this top Nazi commander, became a spy, known to the Allies as the Observer. For the last year of the war, while driving General Leers around northern Italy, my dad learned the locations of tank traps, landmines, ammunition tunnels, and every fortification between Florence and Milan. He observed the Germans' main defensive positions. He secretly documented troop movements. He took notes and photos. And he fed mounds of that crucial information to the Allies by using Uncle Albert's shortwave OSS radio. More than once, my father was nearly caught, which would likely have led to his torture and execution. But he kept the trust of an unwitting General Leers. My dad personally witnessed the Nazi persecution of Jews, as well as the working to death of slaves from many faiths and nationalities in work camps, hoping and dreaming that one day he could testify against those responsible. At midnight, on April 24th, 1945, upon orders from the resistance, my father single-handedly arrested General Hans Leers and delivered him to the American command, which was led by 5th U.S. Army Major Frank Nabel. For the next 5 days, he became Major Nabel's personal guide and translator, at last discarding his uniform and the Nazi swastika. On April 28th, Pino and Major Nabel witnessed a hideous moment in Italian history, the public desecration of Mussolini's body in Piazzale Loreto amid the hysteria and fanaticism of the frenzied Italian mobs. Hitler killed himself in Berlin 2 days later. With the deaths of the two fascist dictators, my father thought he was finished with the war. But in fact, the war wasn't quite finished with him. In early May, the famous Brenner Pass through the Alps was the most dangerous corner of Europe. The German army was retreating from Italy through the pass into Austria. Thousands of Nazi troops who refused to surrender were on the run, being chased down and cut off by Italian resistance fighters and the U.S. Army. In the midst of this, my father was asked if he would do America a favor and accept the final mission. The Americans asked my dad to be a guide one last time, leading one final escape from Italy. His mission was to drive an important, high-ranking Nazi from American custody to the Austrian border, where he could safely be interrogated for the intelligence he possessed about Hitler's Reich. Who was this top general my dad was enlisted to escort to safety? None other than the very man he had driven for, the very man he had arrested and turned over to the Allies just weeks before, General Hans Leers. Distraught and tormented over the events of the last week of the war, my father accepted that final mission. You can only imagine the conversation in the car between my dad and General Leers. By the evening of that same day, May 3rd, 1945, my dad delivered General Leers to the Americans awaiting for him on the Austrian border. That final escort ended my father's involvement in World War II. But like many of that greatest generation, the experience and the weeks preceding the war's end continued to haunt him for the rest of his life.
15: And to hear the rest of Pino Lella's remarkable story, pick up Mark Sullivan's best-selling book about him, Beneath a Scarlet Sky. And thanks to the son, Michael. Michael's story, his dad's story, a great World War II story here on Our American Stories.
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2: 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Alex Thomas will tell us if Giannis Antetokounmpo is still a Milwaukee Buck in advance of the NBA draft. 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
6: Good morning, Mike. Mark your calendars, Pickle fans, because it is almost time to compete. Heat for Gherkin Glory. Yes, Pittsburgh, Pennsylvania is gearing up to host its annual Picklesburg Festival next month. It's the four-day celebration of everything pickled. Pickle-flavored foods, drinks with pickled ingredients, merchandise, and most importantly, the Dillcathlon Games. Registration has officially opened for the festival's pickle-themed competition. It features three contests for every daredevil. Yes, that's what they're called. I hate myself, too.
5: Dad jokes.
6: That's right. Now, the staple is pickle juice drinking. Whoever chugs a quart of pickle juice the fastest will be crowned the Duke of Drinking. That's the official term, by the way, not my creation. Then there's the pickle eating contest. Contestants will get 4 minutes to down as many pickles as possible. The champion crowned the Earl of Eating.
5: That's great.
6: And last, like every good festival, there's bobbing for pickles. 90 seconds on the clock, no hands allowed. They'll see who can pluck the most pickles out of a barrel. Winner goes home, Picklesburg, Baron of Bobbing.
5: I mean, these are all cute titles, but is there any kind of other prize involved here besides just going home and telling your wife that you're now the Baron of Bobbing? I'm sure she'd be super excited about that.
6: Oh, the pickle fan among us is unimpressed by Picklesburg.
5: Yeah, we didn't get your take on pickles, so we were talking about this beforehand. Nicole and I, both big pickle fans. We know Gordon Deal loves the pickles. What about you?
6: If a pickle played on an NBA team, it would be a role player at best.
5: Oh, boy.
6: It's good in a couple slices on a burger, but I don't want it in my drinks, and I don't want to eat it plain. It's not the star. Know your role.
5: I mean, I love pickles, too, but I don't want to drink the juice, and I don't want to infused into one of my drinks at a bar or something like that. But I did tell you, I've basically been chowing down lately into some pickle-flavored popcorn and pickle-flavored chips. And you know what? Again, they're not going to be like my top row of snack foods, but I'm going to have an enjoying time with them.
6: Yeah, you can have that. You can go do all of these competitions. I'll be there drinking the one drink on the menu that does not have anything pickled in it.
5: Yeah, okay.
6: Yeah, sorry about that, Mike.
5: Enjoy.
6: And Mike, also, this is an attention to smart shoppers and hoarders everywhere, because it's time to dig into your junk drawer with all those pens and all the coupons and all the takeout menus. We all have that. 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
5: Okay.
6: Every coupon will be honored, of course, and each coupon serves as an entry into the hunt. The winner gets a $100,000 home transformation.
5: Wow, $100,000. When I first met my girlfriend, this was going back like almost 9 years, she had a huge stack of the Bed Bath & Beyond coupons. But I think in her zeal to clean, I think once the stores closed, she got rid of them. And now, of course, they fake this all out because now they're kind of making a little comeback here and they want our coupons.
6: How old do you think the oldest will be?
5: Oh, 15 years, I want to say. I want to say 2010-ish, probably.
6: I'm guessing 90s.
5: Okay. Make a bet.
6: Yeah.
5: Thanks, Dom. 13 minutes in front of the hour.
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12: 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With dozens of squads and police motorcycles, there will be plenty of lights. 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Hundreds of motorcycles, muscle cars, and vintage rides launch from the Brown County Sheriff's Office in Green Bay and end the Ride with the Lights at the Calumet County Sheriff's Office. 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Saturday, June 27th, we ride.
8: WHBY, Nina, Menasha, Buchanan. 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
5: Well, we know movement is essential for a long, healthy life, and walking has been growing in popularity as a simple way to boost heart rate, increase metabolism, and lower the risk of disease. It's not just how far you walk, though. The pace can also reveal important information about your health and longevity. A quick walk literally may mean a longer life, according to a 2024 analysis that found people who walked the fastest were 43% less likely to die of any cause than those in the slowest walking group. And there are certain benchmarks you should be able to hit in each decade of life. In your 20s and 30s, aim for 13 to 19 minutes per mile at a brisk pace. In your 40s, 14 to 16 minutes. Your 50s, 15 to 17 minutes. Your 60s, 16 to 18 minutes. And in your 70s, shoot for a 20-minute mile. 8 minutes in front of the hour now. Here's Nicole Murray.
8: And now, the three big things you need to know. Number one.
13: Vice President J.D. Vance said as he left Switzerland that high-level talks between Iran and the United States resulted in a lot of good progress.
14: We set up the mechanism to ensure not only the Straits of Hormuz are open, but will stay open.
13: Vance added that a deconfliction cell will also be created to address fighting in Lebanon.
14: Number two.
13: The Trump administration has stepped up law enforcement presence at the Lincoln Memorial Reflecting Pool as the White House made new claims that vandalism was the main cause of problems at the renovated site. President Trump, when asked for evidence.
15: Well, let's put it this way. When you have a 350, I think it's 350, not 250, a 350-foot slit from one end to the other, you think that's proof?
13: Trump is also threatening to sue broadcaster ABC for its reporting on the cost of repairing damages to the pool.
14: Number three.
13: 7 days into a firefight at a massive frozen food storage facility near downtown Los Angeles, firefighters have yet to enter the building and have begun moving parts of the exterior walls to try to gain access. Mayor Karen Bass.
16: We have thousands more air purifiers to distribute, thousands more masks to distribute, and we do have two shelters that are open. For anyone that wants shelter, it is voluntary and they are welcome to be there 24 hours a day.
13: In other news, the attorney for the family of a one-year-old boy who was fatally shot by a police officer in a vehicle outside a Walmart in Mississippi said they intend to conduct an independent autopsy. Attorney Ben Crump.
17: It is not controversial for us to stand up for accountability. It is not controversial for us to stand up for truth. It is not controversial for us to stand up and call for justice for this little black baby.
13: Officials said the shooting occurred on June 14th after law enforcement officers responded to a shoplifting call in Senatobia. A new promotion at Aldi that lasts until Thursday, the Aldi Blind Box. Every day at 12 p.m. Eastern, visit the Aldi Blind Box website to snag a package for free with various staple household items.
5: Not going to say no to anything because it's free, but, you know, we're all hoping for the snack box, right? I mean, that's what we're shooting for.
13: Yeah, so there's four types. The snack blind box, the fiber blind box, the protein blind box, and the mystery blind box.
5: Yeah, don't give me the mystery. Just give me the snacks.
13: Oh, I kind of want the mystery. Like, I wonder what's inside.
5: Yeah, and then you'll complain that there's no snacks.
13: No, I won't.
5: All 6 minutes in front of the hour.
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9: 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Also, see if any progress is being made in those very difficult talks with Iran. Brewers start a series with the Reds. 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
27: Figure AI says three of its humanoid robots have reached a milestone by operating continuously for 24 hours a day in an industrial package sorting setting, performing repetitive tasks without breaks. Interesting engineering reports that the company believes improved reliability could help manufacturers reduce labor shortages and maintain production schedules. Supporters see potential for warehouses, factories, and logistics centers, although questions remain about cost, maintenance demands, and how quickly businesses can justify widespread deployment. Developers also expect software updates to expand capabilities over longer periods to meet diverse workplace needs. I'm Ken Chester.
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0: Soccer fans have been enthralled with the story of Cape Verde, the World Cup Cinderellas from a tiny island nation, and their goalkeeper, a 40-year-old named Vozinha. According to SunnySkies.com, before Vozinha or his team stepped onto the field, he had one wish, that his mother could be there to see it. Much easier said than done, however. Just days before, it seemed impossible. Visa issues and the costs associated with obtaining one stood in their way. But after the keeper's emotional comments following a match against Spain went viral, people around the world rallied to help. According to reports, officials from the U.S. State Department, FIFA, U.S. lawmakers, and Cape Verde's Football Federation worked together to help clear a path for mom to travel to Miami for the tournament. When she arrived at the airport, after an exhausting journey of more than 24 hours, FIFA officials and volunteers were there to welcome her. She also arrived just in time to witness a remarkable chapter in his career. Vozinha became one of football's newest sensations, seeing his Instagram following skyrocket to more than 15 million fans as the world embraced his story. That'll do it for this hour. For Nicole Murray and Dom Savino, I'm Mike Gavin. Thanks for listening to This Morning, America's First News.
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4: From ABC News, I'm Sherry Preston. Vice President J.D. Vance leaving talks with Iran, projecting optimism, saying he feels great progress has been made on extending the 60-day ceasefire. The deal in place includes keeping the Strait of Hormuz open and allowing U.N. nuclear inspectors into the country. ABC's Justin Fischel with more on that.
5: We haven't heard a lot about when exactly this is going to start. Iran has been a little standoffish, say they haven't made any specific commitments. So much like things we saw in the previous memorandum of understanding, it remains to be seen exactly how these inspections will take place and when, but they say they're making progress.
4: Iran had promised nuclear inspections under the previous agreement with the U.S. negotiated by President Obama, but then torn up by President Trump. The new acting director of National Intelligence, Bill Pulte, is beginning his tenure by firing a lot of people at his agency, and congressional Democrats are noticing.
6: The president earlier this month said he had asked Pulte to execute the immediate and needed downsizing of the office. Democrats, in a letter yesterday, warned Pulte not to take actions that are, quote, more appropriately left to a Senate-confirmed director, adding that Pulte has shown a willingness to misuse his authority in government to pursue President Trump's perceived political enemies and further his retributive political agenda.
4: ABC's Karen Waugh in Washington. House lawmakers are expected to vote today on a housing bill that would ban Wall Street firms from buying up single-family homes and would loosen regulations to encourage more home construction. Senator Elizabeth Warren, as the bill passed the Senate.
7: I don't say this a lot, but today I'm proud to be a member of the United States Senate.
4: President Trump says the reflecting pool must be drained immediately for repairs. Just weeks after a $16 million renovation project wrapped up, the algae is still spreading and the new paint is peeling. The administration blames vandals, but there's no proof of vandalism. You're listening to ABC News.
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11: Tesla is disputing the account of a driver who says autopilot caused him to crash into a 76-year-old woman's home in Texas, killing her. A guided tour in Guatemala having to turn around after a volcano erupted.
12: Officials say the tourists were climbing the Fuego volcano, which is highly active and unpredictable. Just last year, hikers had just minutes to flee after the same volcano erupted. Local officials now issuing a stern warning.
13: Seamos responsables.
12: Urging tourists to follow local hiking restrictions.
11: ABC's Rena Roy. British Prime Minister Keir Starmer leaving 10 Downing Street and quitting as the country's Labour Party leader and Prime Minister. ABC's James Longman in London with more on his tumultuous time in office.
14: Basically, there are two big things wrong with Keir Starmer. The first, his personality, I'm sorry to say, just hasn't gelled with the British people. Even in the speech he made outside Downing Street, and there was no emotion until right at the end when he spoke about his family, to be fair, and no direction with the government. Social services are broken, people don't feel like there's opportunity, there's a huge cost of living crisis, and the Labour Party, for most people in this country, is not a party that has any of the answers.
11: The Mayor of Manchester, Andy Burnham, who has just been sworn in as a member of Parliament, is Starmer's likely replacement. Prime Day is here. Amazon's summer sales event likely to drive over $26 billion in spending, a 9% jump over last year. I'm Sherry Preston, ABC News.
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17: Good morning. It's 51 degrees at 5:05. I'm Landon Moore. The city of Oshkosh will form a committee to oversee selection of a new company to provide its automated license plate reader cameras. In April, the Common Council approved a new contract with Fox Safety to continue to provide the cameras and store the data they collected, then canceled the contract the next day after learning a representative from the company provided them with inaccurate information. Chief Dean Smith says the selection committee will feature a variety of perspectives.
18: In consultation with the city manager, we'll be establishing an Oshkosh Police Advisory Committee to identify best security and operational practices. The committee draft-wise makeup will consist of the following: an independent cybersecurity company contracted by the city to chair the committee, city IT department representation, police department representation, city resident concerned with ALPR, as well as a city resident who supports ALPR. So it's a cross-section of many folks associated with this.
17: A timetable has not been set for selecting a new license plate camera vendor in Oshkosh. A Town of Poygan man is killed in a motorcycle crash. The Winnebago County Sheriff's Office responded to the crash along County Road D near Town Hall Road in Poygan around 2:40 Monday afternoon. An overturned motorcycle was found in a field northwest of the intersection. An initial investigation determined the motorcycle was heading west on D when the 77-year-old driver failed to negotiate a turn and lost control. The motorcycle came to rest on top of the man, who was found unresponsive. The victim's name has not been released. A special commission recommends more training and education for those working in the Brown County 911 Dispatch Center. The center has been dealing with chronic understaffing in recent years, putting additional pressure on employees. The recommendations include training supervisors on better communication and leadership tactics and creating an environment where employee feedback is encouraged and respected. Brown County is joining a class action lawsuit against producers of so-called forever chemicals. An outside law firm will represent the county after PFAS contamination was found at Austin Straubel Green Bay Airport. PFAS are a common ingredient in aviation firefighting foam. Winnebago County recently voted to conduct testing on property around Whitman Regional Airport for contamination. Brown County names an interim director for the Neville Public Museum in Green Bay. Mike Reed is selected for the position. Reed previously held roles at the Field Museum in Chicago, Illinois, the Bay Beach Wildlife Sanctuary, and the Dick Russian Family Nature and Conservation Center. His first day as Neville interim director will be June 29th. Coming up after the break, the latest on child care funding in Wisconsin. WHB1 News time is 5:07.
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20: 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Compelling one-minute featurettes spotlighting the people, moments, inventions, victories, and turning points that define our nation. 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
17: Wisconsin child care advocates warn of a looming funding crisis. Reporter Bob Haig has the latest.
21: A report from the Wisconsin Early Childhood Association analyzes the impact of pandemic-era stabilization funding coming to an end by July.
22: And then there's no more revenue. There's no additional revenue that was added into the second year of the biennium for any type of stabilization for child care.
21: Executive Director Ruth Schmidt says child care for kids too young for pre-K is likely to be harder to find and more expensive. The bottom line from providers, a need for dedicated state funding.
22: Our legislators need to hear from their constituents. They need to hear from parents. They need to hear from people that are running small businesses and large businesses.
21: Schmidt says the child care issue will play out in real time in this year's campaigns for governor and the legislature. At the Capitol, Bob Haig, Wisconsin Radio Network.
17: Students will be paying more to eat at Appleton area schools this fall. The district is raising breakfast and lunch prices by 15 cents for the 2026-27 school year. The price increase is required by the National School Lunch Program. Free and reduced lunch participants will not be affected by the change. A missing Ashwaubenon man is found safe. A silver alert was issued for Thomas Bureau after he left his home around 2 o'clock Monday afternoon and did not return. Bureau was located late Monday night. Details on his whereabouts were not released. Coming up at 5:31, the latest on a fatal shooting incident in Green Bay yesterday. I'm Landon Moore, WHBY News.
23: Morning, Landon.
17: Good morning.
23: Giannis is no longer a Buck.
17: Yeah.
23: It's not like we didn't kind of think this was coming.
17: Right.
23: But when it finally happens, you go, Giannis is no longer a Buck.
17: Yeah, it's crazy.
23: And Bobby Portis is out, too.
17: Yep.
23: And we get a lot of players from Miami. We get a lot of their draft picks.
17: Yeah.
23: But it's going to be just a different feel.
17: Yeah, it'll altogether. Be weird. Yep.
23: All right. We'll have more coming up in sports here in a few.
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25: 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Swing and a miss. He struck him out. 12 strikeouts here tonight for Kyle Harrison.
26: 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Watch it fly. Goodbye. A bomb of epic proportions for William Contreras.
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23: We're going to have a nice day again here today. Sun and cloud mixing, 76, 77 or so for a high. Not a ton of wind again. Mostly cloudy, though. Scattered showers do start developing in the overnight hours, 57 overnight. And then a partly sunny at best day tomorrow, but scattered thunderstorms also a part of it. A good chance we might roll up about an inch of rain coming up tomorrow on Wednesday. So just kind of keep in touch, and we will do the same. It looks like it could be on and off through a good share of Wednesday. 53 now. We moved up a little bit. Partly cloudy, 53. It's a light breeze out of, actually swinging around to the northwest now. 51 in Oshkosh, Green Bay, 54. I'm Dave Edwards. Yeah, more on the departure of Giannis to Miami's now a Heat. Whatever that is. Also, the latest on the talks with Iran will take you to the World Cup, get you up to date with that. and a few major passings to talk about as well.
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2: Someone had crossed the center line. 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
4: 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On our next episode, as part of our ongoing Story of Us, Story of America series, Dr. Bill McClay shares the story of our declaration of cultural independence from Europe. Plus, we'll tell the tale of the known unknown soldier, Vietnam's Michael Joseph Blassie. You won't want to miss the next episode of Our American Story.
23: It's tonight following the Brewers on HB1. Good morning. During the regular session yesterday, a decline in the tech sector, pulling the S&P 500 down to about a third of a point loss. The tech-heavy NASDAQ composite falling 1.3%. The Dow kind of bucked it a bit. It was up 148. Investors rotating out of the Magnificent Seven names on Monday. Amazon dropping about 5%. Meta falling 2%. President Trump has threatened to sue ABC for its reporting on the cost of the repair damage sustained by the Lincoln Memorial reflecting pool. The president said the network had not reported the costs incurred by previously put-in-place administrations. In a post on Truth Social, Trump claiming that ABC failed to report that their close friends, Democrats, Obama, and Biden spent over $100 million on the reflecting pool. Trump did not give any evidence whatsoever for the $100 million claim. Former President Obama's administration did spend about $35 million on repairs for the monument, but not the pool. The president is claiming the damage to the monument's been caused by vandalism, but there's no evidence of that. Well, oil fell Tuesday, reversing slight gains at the start of the session. The price of the commodity fell overnight as the U.S. Treasury issued a 60-day license that authorizes the production, delivery, and sale of oil from Iran. It allows the importation of Iranian crude to the U.S. and also payment for the oil to be made in dollars. That license will expire in August.
5: From ABC News, Wall Street Now. A sell-off in the tech sector dragged down the NASDAQ and the S&P to start the week. The Standard & Poor's gave up 0.4% Monday, the NASDAQ composite 1.3%. The Dow gained 148 points to close at 51,713. Speaking of tech sell-offs, SpaceX share prices fell another 16% yesterday for a three-day loss of 24% since its IPO. Bullish investors are betting that CEO Elon Musk, though, will drive long-term returns at SpaceX. Summer driving season just got a little less expensive. The ceasefire between the United States and Iran has helped to drive gas prices down for a sixth week in a row. GasBuddy says the nationwide average is about $3.85 a gallon. Lower crude prices are also likely to mean lower jet fuel costs, but not lower airfares, at least not yet. Travel industry analysts expect airlines that have raised ticket prices to keep them where they are, at least in the short term. Jim Ryan, ABC News.
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7: Righty versus righty in the first pitch. Swing ground ball towards third. Sliding on his knees, Ortiz pops to his feet. Throws wide, but caught. Oh, Bowers held the bag, and it's an out. And the ball game is over. What a play on each end. Ortiz and then Jake Bowers. This game ends with a 2-1 Brewers heart-stopping victory.
8: Yeah, Brandon Woodruff took a perfect game into the sixth inning. And Joey Ortiz's sacrifice fly in the 10th drove home the winning run. The Brewers beat the Reds 2-1 on Monday night. Garrett Mitchell walked, and then Sal Frelick bunted Mitchell and designated runner Jake Bowers into scoring position. Then Ortiz's sacrifice fly brought in the winner. Woodruff had not made a start since April 30th. He allowed one hit with no walks and 10 strikeouts in the game. We'll go with Game 2 coming up tonight. Yeah, the Bucks did trade franchise icon Giannis Antetokounmpo and also Bobby Portis to the Heat. We get Tyler Herro, Khalil Ware, Jaime Jaquez, Kasperis Zakhachonis, 3 first-round picks, and also 1 second-round pick, and one that we will swap. There's a lot there, I know. The Heat will be sending to Milwaukee unprotected first-rounders in 2031 and 33. The 13th pick coming up tonight, then that pick swap in 2030, and also a second-rounder in 2033. I have more details on this as we go. The Brooklyn Nets acquiring 3-time All-Star forward Julius Randle from the Timberwolves, a 3-team deal. Randle and the Wolves' 28th pick tonight will go to Brooklyn. They will send the 33rd to Minnesota. The Bulls then trade their forward Mo Guy to the Timberwolves as part of the deal. There's a lot going on here. Free agent Trae Young intends to sign a 4-year, $212 million deal to stay with the Wizards. He had actually declined a player option to try to get the long-term option, and he got it. Oklahoma completed the improbable run to its first national championship since 1994, a convincing 13-2 win over North Carolina and the winner-take-all Game 3 of the Men's College World Series last night. Michigan coach Dusty May is apparently finalizing a deal to take the Mavericks head coaching job, which would be a huge shift. I mean, he was only there, a couple of years and led Michigan to the national title, and now he's out? Wow. Because he wants to head to the NBA. The KPMG Women's PGA Championship returning to the largest purse in history of women's golf. It increases to $13 million. And this is the 9th consecutive year the purse has increased for that, so it's pretty good stuff. All right, let's go to the World Cup.
7: Oh, bad giveaway. Chance for 2. Mbappe's there. Absolute disaster for Iran. Killing Mbappe on the receiving end. Unselfish from Dembele. And France double their lead.
8: And actually, they won 3-0. 3-0 did France over Iraq. Also, Argentina.
7: Lionel Messi, there's the block. And Messi again.
8: The little magic man. Argentina over Austria 2-0. It was Norway holding off Senegal 3-2. And Algeria beats Jordan 2-1.
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1: 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I think you'd have to go kind of partly cloudy on this right now. We're at 53. We're going to be actually fairly similar to yesterday on the kind of day we had yesterday. It's just by later tonight we bring in that rain chance. And it might be more sporadic than originally was thought. Maybe tomorrow kind of the same thing. There's a good wedge of rain going south of us. And then we'll get into more toward the afternoon and evening hours. So it's possible. You might have a window of, you know, an hour, two, three, where there's little or no rain going on. And then you're back into it. That's tomorrow. And we'll get to all that as we go. I'm Dave Edwards. Good morning. Yeah, we have more from the World Cup. Obviously, we'll break down this Giannis trade. It's not like we didn't suspect this was going to be coming because the Bucks had talked about it, that they wanted to see if they could work something out and get a lot in return. And I think the only thing that was really a surprise for me was that it was just two teams. It was Milwaukee and Miami. Boston was on the outside looking in, and any other team apparently also was not involved in this. Interesting because we do know the NBA draft tonight. There will be a lot of play into that now because some draft picks have shifted. And we now have two number one picks, which the Bucks rarely even have one, let alone we have two coming up tonight. So we'll set the stage there. And also, we'll take you back to the pool because apparently that's still big news. And where we are with negotiations with Iran because it affects everything going on around here too. We'll get to it all.
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10: 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As I write this story, it's 86 degrees outside. Yesterday it hit 92, and I live in the northern part of the country. Kansas State University's Elaine Johanna shares how to be outside on the farm in the heat.
12: Now, if you have to be out and harvest or take care of the cattle or being outside, okay, manage that. Try to be away from those hot cord hours of the day, which is usually anymore between 10 a.m. and 2 or 3 p.m. Also, don't overload your responsibility that we take on to correct climate change or correct things.
10: Johanna says you may have to dial it back a bit to cope with the heat.
12: Focus on what's doable, and that means from an individual standpoint, understand when we're starting to overheat, take action, seek shelter that's cool, and drink fluids that are appropriate. Be aware of how your prescriptions affect your core body temperature. Manage yourself.
10: Johanna says one effect the heat has is making everyone anxious and irritable.
12: Make wise decisions on what we can and can't do. If we take on too much, assuming that it's my responsibility, it can be overwhelming and create more anxiety.
10: That's Farm to Fork. I'm Daryl Anderson.
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0: Good morning. It's the Tuesday edition of AM Fox Valley. Yeah, we're powered by Capital Credit Union. Forecast today actually is not too much different from yesterday. A fair amount of sun again, a few clouds, and about 77. We will cloud things up, though, by tonight. There is a chance of rain coming in late tonight into the overnight hours. Now, it's going to be kind of hit and miss, which is not uncommon. 57 for the low, then partly sunny, and we're going to scatter the thunderstorms tomorrow. Now, if you're in the midst of one, it could be kind of big. But there's a good chance you're going to miss out on a fair amount of these two and just get rain. High of 72, kind of a rain-cooled 72 tomorrow. But it's not going to rain all the time. And the way things are looking, we'll have to talk to Steve on timing on this. Because it looks like it's more likely kind of a mid to late afternoon into the evening on Wednesday here. And more rain to the south earlier in the day. So we'll kind of sort all this out as we go. All right. 53. It's 56 in Green Bay now. Wow, 51 Oshkosh.
1: PFAS, or so-called forever chemicals, are widely used and found at low levels throughout the environment, both indoors and out. A study of a Swedish community with unusually high exposure through their water supply found that children who had a significant exposure to forever chemicals in the womb were more likely to develop asthma. But this link was only seen in the highest exposure levels, not at the typical everyday levels most people encounter. If you're looking to limit exposure, install a water filter that removes PFAS and stay aware about local water quality. Avoid heating food or liquids in plastic containers and replace nonstick pans with stainless steel, cast iron, or ceramic cookware. These chemicals can build up over time, but their full effects on health aren't entirely clear. If you're concerned about this issue, especially if you're pregnant, talk to your doctor. With this Medical Minute, I'm Jacqueline Lee.
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3: A new lease is finally in place for the operation of the Fox Cities Exhibition Center. The Appleton Common Council approves the 5-year deal with Driftwood Hospitality Management, the owners of the Hilton Appleton Paper Valley Hotel. The previous lease between the city and Driftwood expired at the end of last year, but was extended several times.
2: Real local news on WHBY and at WHBY.com.
0: We're going to roll up to ABC News with all the latest. Talk about a couple of passings, and then hearing yesterday the passing of Clive Davis as well, the amazing music director and executive that found so many great talented people along the way. All this and more coming up on a Tuesday, AM Fox Valley.
4: ABC News, I'm Sherry Preston. Progress in peace talks with Iran. The Trump administration now saying Iran has agreed to allow inspectors from the UN's nuclear agency into the country. That promise, however, was also a part of the deal with Iran reached under the Obama administration, which President Trump tore up. Here's ABC's Steve Gagnard.
5: Some sort of an international body that may begin to at least provide some of the information that's been missing, frankly, for months, if not years. And then it's going to be a decision by the intelligence community about, are the Iranians pushing beyond what eventually will be agreed to?
4: There are changes on the way in the intelligence community, sources tell ABC News. The new acting director of national intelligence, Bull Pulte, has started laying people off. The House could vote as soon as today on a housing reform package that passed the Senate with bipartisan support, one part of it banning Wall Street investors from buying up single-family homes. Europe is roasting, with much of the continent expecting temperatures in the mid-90s or higher for several days. This is ABC News.
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6: Good morning. It's a partly cloudy 53 degrees at 531. I'm Landon Moore. Green Bay police identified the victim of a fatal shooting incident. Chief Chris Davis says 18-year-old Emerald Metoxin of Oneida was shot during a disturbance along Deckner Avenue early Monday morning.
7: At about 1:45 a.m., Green Bay police was dispatched to a report of a weapons call in the 2400 block of Deckner. When the officers arrived, they found an 18-year-old male with an apparent gunshot wound. They tried to render aid to this individual, but he was pronounced deceased at the scene. And while this was happening, a second victim, a 17-year-old, showed up at a local hospital, also with a gunshot wound that is at this time believed to be non-life-threatening.
6: A search warrant was conducted on another Deckner Avenue residence a short time later, and a person of interest was taken into custody. Davis believes the shooting may be connected to a gathering along Deckner earlier in the evening. A Green Bay man reaches a plea deal with prosecutors on charges related to a shooting death. Elijah White is convicted in Brown County Court on charges of felony murder and obstructing an officer. White is one of five people who were charged in connection with the August 2024 killing of Brandon Ramirez. Investigators believe the shooting was drug-related. White faces up to life in prison when sentenced on August 18th. A Manitowoc man who caused his cousin to die during a punishment ends up with a longer sentence than he got before an appeal. Damian Helschultz asked a Manitowoc County judge to reconsider his initial 20-year prison and 10-year extended supervision sentence for first-degree reckless homicide, claiming the court should have considered his abusive home situation. At the second sentencing hearing, the judge extended the term of supervision to 15 years. Helschultz was ordered by his father, Timothy, to punish 7-year-old Ethan Helschultz for failing to memorize Bible verses in April of 2018. The boy was made to carry a log around the yard until he collapsed, at which point Damian struck him more than 100 times as the boy lay in a snowbank. Timothy Helschultz is still awaiting trial for ordering that punishment. A Green Bay man accused of stealing from a youth sports organization says he is not guilty. Daniel Lyburn enters the plea in Brown County Court to one count of theft in a business setting. Lyburn is accused of embezzling more than $10,000 from the U.S. Junior Curling Association while serving as the group's treasurer between 2021 and 2024. No trial date is set. Lyburn is a former DJ at our sister station Kiss FM under the name Dan Brown. Coming up after the break, a state elections official calls for remaining ballots from the 2020 presidential election to be destroyed. WHBY News Time is 5:34.
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6: As a possible FBI investigation into the 2020 presidential election continues, the Republican chair of the Wisconsin Elections Commission wants all of the ballots still being held in Milwaukee to be destroyed. Speaking on WISN's Upfront, Don Millis said it should have happened sooner.
11: Our Constitution was built on the idea of a secret ballot, and I'm just frustrated that that hasn't happened. I just wish that the decision makers who are in charge of this would see that and move more quickly.
6: Millis says roughly 265,000 ballots are still being held. Milwaukee officials say ongoing litigation is forcing them to preserve the ballots, and Millis says Wisconsin AG Josh Call should step in and order their destruction. A Texas man will spend 2.5 years in prison for trafficking drugs to Beaver Dam. Manuel Gonzalez is also sentenced in Dodge County Court to 4 years on extended supervision for possession of meth with intent to deliver. Gonzalez was arrested after a traffic stop in Beaver Dam in February of 2025 turned up large amounts of meth in his vehicle. A stretch of College Avenue or County Highway CE will close to traffic overnight this week. Crews will be doing maintenance work on CE between Eisenhower Drive and Van Roy Road from 9 p.m. to 5 a.m. each of the next three nights. Traffic will be detoured using State Highway 441, County Highway KK, and State Highway 55. Coming up at 6:05, Oshkosh looks to find a new vendor for automated license plate reader cameras. I'm Wayne DeMore, WHBY News.
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0: activity here tomorrow. 53, we are partly sunny. Let's go there. We had the sunrise at 5:10 this morning, so we lost a minute. 8:41 will be our sunset coming up later on tonight. So that hasn't moved too much yet. It is a kind of a west-northwest at 2. Green Bay's at 56, Oshkosh at 51. And enjoy. The day will be very similar to yesterday.
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4: I'm McMurray with Your Money Now. SpaceX's stock fell 16% yesterday, continuing a sell-off that has seen shares tumble over the past three full days of trading after an initial rally from its record-breaking initial public offering. Elon Musk's space and artificial intelligence firm became one of the world's most valuable companies after a blockbuster listing on June 12th. Google shares closed down 5% yesterday, ending the company's worst day on the stock market in over a year, as artificial intelligence concerns mounted and two high-profile researchers departed for rivals in recent days. It was the steepest slide since about a 7% decline in May of 2025. Elon Musk became the world's first trillionaire thanks to his stake in SpaceX after the company's public debut on June 12th. Prediction market traders think that Mark Zuckerberg has the best chance of being next, but he still has a way to go. Speculators on CallSheet give the Meta CEO a 32% chance of becoming the world's second trillionaire. Futures are moderately lower this morning. That's Your Money Now.
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0: Checking in on the futures. Boy, the NASDAQ is absolutely getting drilled. It's down 843, a big tech sell-off going on this morning. S&P 500 down 100, and the Dow is down 240. We got a lot of work to do here. Oil's down 19 cents at $73.67. So we'll update this along the way and figure out why this is happening. There's apparently a big global sell-off in tech going on. Yikes. 542. It's WHBY Sports coming up. Welcome back, Brandon Woodruff.
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12: Ready for another 0-2 to Sal Stewart. Wind up, here it is. Swing and a miss. Oh, he got a little extra juice on that fastball.

0: Four on the gun, and he blew it right by the Rookie of the Year candidate, Sal Stewart. And how about four perfect innings with six strikeouts for Brandon Woodruff?
1: And Woodruff actually took a perfect game into the sixth, making his first start since April 30th, allowing just one hit, no walks, and 10 Ks as the Brewers beat the Reds 2-1 in the 10th last night. Garrett Mitchell walked. Sal Frelick bunted him over. Designated runner Jake Bowers made it into scoring position. And then Joey Ortiz, pretty much a safe sacrifice fly very deep into right. Mitchell scored on a wild pitch, and there you go. And that made the score 2-0, and the Brewers hold on 2-1 to get the win last night. We'll go game two coming up later on tonight. The rest of baseball, Tigers over the Yankees 5-3. The Royals beat the Rays 2-1. Rangers down the Marlins 4-3. Nationals beat the Phillies. It was the Blue Jays doubling up the Astros 4-2. Also, let's see, the White Sox beat the Guardians. Dodgers double up the Twins 2-1. Cardinals beat the Diamondbacks 3-2, same score as the Rockies beat the Red Sox. Orioles over the Angels 6-1, and the Padres beat the Braves 1-0. Cubs and Mets got washed out. There's a lot of rain going on to the east of us. Well, the Bucks did indeed trade franchise icon Giannis Antetokounmpo and also Bobby Portis to the Heat for a whole bunch of players, including Tyler Hero from here in Wisconsin. Also, three first-round picks, including number 13 tonight, a pick swap, and a second-round pick coming up later. Now, the trade actually does not include any other teams than the Heat, but both the Heat and the Bucks will execute the deal on July 6th, which leaves open a framework just in case somebody else wants to jump on board. Now, the Nets were busy last night. They acquired three-time All-Star forward Julius Randle from the Timberwolves, part of a three-team deal. The Timberwolves, by the way, as well, because they had a little bit of extra cash available, intend to sign forward Ayo Dosunmu to a five-year, $112 million contract, including a player option. Oklahoma completes the improbable run to its first national championship since 1994. They walloped North Carolina last night 13-2 in the winner-take-all College World Series finale. Michigan coach Dusty May is apparently finalizing a deal that would take the Mavericks' head coaching job. He led Michigan to the national championship last year. Now, if this comes about, he will coach Cooper Flagg and some of the others in Dallas. But we're also hearing rumors, and this is very interesting, that Greg Gard, yes, the Badger coach, is one of those that Michigan is taking a look at as a possible successor to May. Well, wouldn't that be interesting? Notre Dame secured a top 50 recruit and a legacy pledge on Monday. Four-star wide receiver Julius Jones Jr., the 5'10", 170-pound pass catcher, son of former Fighting Irish running back Julius Jones Sr. One final note. Iowa State is going to add alcohol sales to its concessions for football and basketball games, according to its athletic director, saying athletic departments across the country are facing uncertainty and significant financial pressures. It's one of the major reasons they're doing it.
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0: bringing it back a little Poco action this morning. The Myron Construction Studio. Yeah, we're mostly sunny, and right now at 53, we'll head back to the mid to upper 70s again today. And then we have a bit of a rain event we'll be talking about as we go. I'm Dave Edwards, about 10 to go, and the latest ABC News update is coming up. One of the bigger things, obviously, in the news and in sports is this huge trade with the Bucks, sending Giannis and also Bobby Portis to the Miami Heat. Now, this trade will not be finalized until later today. By the time the draft begins tonight, what's interesting is we get the Heat's, number 13 pick in the first round? The Heat will actually make that selection for us because that's kind of the way it works. I have never been a big fan when I see these trades, and then you'll see, like, mortgaging away picks that are 4, 5, 6 years down the line. There are picks involved in this for 2032 and 2033. My goodness. I'm sorry, there needs to be some kind of, regulation of some sort that says you can't go out that far. That's crazy. That someone that you may select in 2033 as a part of this deal is just, it's bizarre. Giannis, it's been good to know you. I know the one thing I think I'll come back to is I don't really like the way it ended. You see it sometimes in sports, Joe Montana and others that have left and gone to other teams toward the end of their career. Now, Giannis probably has a good 3 to 5 years left in him, and maybe a little more if he stays healthy, which is a big key. But toward the end, there was the booing factor. People weren't very happy with the fact he wasn't staying healthy. And the team just the last couple, 3 years, just didn't look very good. And it wasn't all his fault by any means. Because they didn't have an awful lot of talent around him, and the Damian Lillard trade didn't work at all and mortgaged away so much of their future picks. So now you can see the Bucks are trying to scratch some of them back now. But you had to get rid of Giannis to do it. All right, 5:52, much more coming up.
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3: Sunshine and variable clouds today. Pleasant, a high of 76. Tonight, mostly cloudy, scattered showers, thunder possible, low of 57. Tomorrow, Wednesday, scattered storms, could be strong, with some hail and some downpours. Slightly humid, a high of 72 degrees. From the WBY First Alert Weather Center, I'm meteorologist Steve Aylong.
0: We're under mostly sunny conditions now, 53, breeze real small. Not expected to be very windy at all today, which is kind of nice. 53 Oshkosh, 57 Green Bay, WHBY.
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5: Get ready for the next generation's Lilith Fair. Olivia Rodrigo has announced a new all-female music festival called Daisy Chain Fields. 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
6: Duke Kaboom!
5: ABC and Audio has confirmed that Keanu Reeves is in talks to star in a new Lego film. Toy Story 4's Josh Cooley is set to direct the live-action animation hybrid.
7: My name is Clara. I'm an artificial friend.
5: We have our first look at Jenna Ortega in Clara and the Sun. The new film, adapted from the sci-fi book of the same name, also stars Amy Adams and Natasha Lyonne. Clara and the Sun lands in theaters October 23rd. And happy birthday to Academy Award winner Frances McDormand. Michelle Franz in ABC News.
8: June 23rd, 1972.
6: In Washington, a key moment for President Richard Nixon and his chief of staff, H.R. Haldeman, during the Watergate scandal. They discussed using the CIA to block the FBI's probe of the break-in at Democratic National Committee headquarters at the Watergate complex.
8: This is sort of how many errors bizarre without getting into it. The president believes that it's going to open a whole day of
6: Nixon resigns more than 2 years later, soon after this White House conversation is made public on what's known as the smoking gun tape. 1940. During World War II, Nazi Germany's leader Adolf Hitler visits France's capital, Paris, a day after that country falls to his Third Reich. 1868. Inventor Christopher Latham Sholes receives a patent for his typewriter. The first machines reach the market in the following decade. 1995.
9: It was possible to do something about it. And that freed the parents of fear and freed the children to live a normal life.
6: Dr. Jonas Salk, who developed the first vaccine to halt the crippling rampage of polio, dies in La Jolla, California. He was 80. And 2006. TV producer Aaron Spelling dies in Los Angeles at age 83. Among his hit series, Charlie's Angels, Love Boat, Dynasty, Beverly Hills 90210, and Melrose Place. Today in history, June 23rd, Mike Grostia, The Associated Press.
0: Listening to those Nixon tapes, it's just stunning to think of how he pretty much submarined his own presidency. Why did you record all that stuff? Anyway, I'm Dave Edwards. Good morning. It's 5:56, Tuesdays AM, Fox Valley, and we're powered by Capital Credit Union. A few birthdays to mention real quick. Let's just get to that right away. Randy Jackson from all those years on American Idol is 70. Frances McDormand, one of the best actresses of our time, is 69. Actress Selma Blair, 54. Melissa Rauch, really good work on The Big Bang Theory and some other shows now, 46. Coming up, we will have much more. And the NBA draft, by the way, is tonight. It's been kind of, everyone's been talking about potential trades and everything else. The actual draft itself is tonight. We'll get to that. Some Brewers baseball and much more yet to go to.
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11: 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Alex Thomas will tell us if Giannis Antetokounmpo is still a Milwaukee Buck in advance of tonight's NBA draft. And then it's Milwaukee Brewers baseball at 5:35.
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12: From ABC News Tech Trends. The gaming company Valve has announced pricing for its upcoming Steam Machine, a new Linux-based gaming PC. The 512-gigabyte version will go for $1,049, a significant notch above the already pricey PlayStation 5 Pro. A controller is not included in that price, but can be bundled for an additional $80. Valve says the Steam Machine will offer more customization than the PS5 Pro and will be able to play a wider variety of games. Electric car maker Lucid Motors is laying off about 1,000 employees, about 18% of the company. It marks Lucid's second round of staffing cuts this year as it prepares a trio of new lower-cost EVs. And Amazon Prime Day is kicking off. Adobe forecasts this year will be a record setter for the online retailer, predicting shoppers will spend $26.3 billion when it all wraps up on Friday. With Tech Trends, I'm Mike Dubusky, ABC News.
0: Happy Tuesday, latest ABC News. Join Landon for a quick chat on what's going on in HBY News. And more weather with Steve, too, coming up.
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14: From ABC News, I'm Sherry Preston. Vice President J.D. Vance is back in Washington following talks with Iran over the 60-day ceasefire. He says progress was made on discussions, including a promise to keep the Strait of Hormuz open. Here's ABC's Justin Fischel in Washington.
15: President Trump said, basically, this squeezing of the strait is working. Economically, we can't do this anymore. He said, I don't want to be known as the Herbert Hoover presidency. Herbert Hoover was the Great Depression. Trump is saying, without saying it directly, the economic pressure is working. He wanted a way out, and he wanted a deal.
14: Iran also saying it will allow nuclear inspectors back into the country in exchange for a sanctions waiver on the sale of Iranian oil. Here's ABC security consultant Colonel Steve Ganyard.
16: It'll pump billions and billions of dollars into this Iranian regime that we don't know what its future looks like. We don't know, are they really going to come in and join the world community, or are they going to be the same old Iran that we had before, feeding their proxies to sow dissent around the world?
14: The Pentagon is readying to ask Congress for roughly $80 billion to cover the cost of the war. President Trump today heading to Pennsylvania, where he will visit a Mack truck facility near Allentown. There is a red alert over much of France as millions of people there and across Europe swelter through a major heat wave. Paris expected it at 100 degrees for the next 4 days. A driver in Houston says his car made him do it, but Tesla's disputing the man's account, blaming autopilot for a deadly crash.
17: Investigators say 44-year-old Michael Butler has told them that his Tesla Model 3 was in self-driving mode when it accelerated down a suburban street and crashed into a house, killing the 76-year-old woman inside. Tesla's vice president of Autopilot posted on X that Butler had manually overridden the self-driving mode and had accelerated to 73 miles per hour before the accident.
14: ABC's Jim Ryan in Dallas. Primaries today in New York, South Carolina, Utah, and Maryland. You're listening to ABC News.
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14: Today marks the beginning of Prime Day, the summer spending spree that Amazon has been offering for several years now. ABC's Mike DeBusky with more on how this year's sales could stack up.
12: This year's Prime Day is expected to bring in $26.3 billion. That's more than last Black Friday and Cyber Monday combined, according to forecast data from Adobe. It also marks a 9% increase over last year's Prime Day, which happened in July. Prime Day runs through this Friday.
14: House lawmakers are expected to vote today on a housing bill that's already passed the Senate. It would loosen regulations to encourage more home construction, and it would also ban Wall Street investors from snapping up single-family homes. Between the Lincoln Memorial and the Washington Monument, the reflecting pool debate continues. Here's ABC's Olivia Rubin.
22: President Trump saying it must be drained immediately for repairs, just weeks after a $16 million renovation project wrapped up.
23: It's not a lot of damage, but we'll probably have to let the water out and refix it.
22: The pool has been a pet project for the president, personally going there to tout the work.
23: It's going to look better than it did in 1922 when it was built.
22: But not long after it was repainted and refilled with water, algae spreading, turning the pool green, and that new paint peeling right off the bottom.
14: The president blames vandals for the peeling paint and algae, but there's no proof that the pool was sabotaged. Sherry Preston, ABC News.
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3: Good morning. It's a partly cloudy 53 degrees at 6:05. I'm Landon Moore. A newly formed committee will help the Oshkosh Police Department select a new vendor for automated license plate reader cameras. In April, the Common Council approved a new contract with Flock Safety to continue to provide the cameras and store the data they collect, then canceled the contract the next day after learning a representative from the company provided them with inaccurate information. Chief Dean Smith says the committee will determine which company best meets the concerns about data storage and sharing.
4: The overarching goal will be to identify specific recommendations for the department to consider as we review alternative vendors. Once these recommendations are identified, the department will use these recommendations as a guide to engage with new vendors to address security and operational concerns. At that point, I'll be bringing a recommendation back to council once this work is completed.
3: That committee will feature a representative from a third-party information technology company and citizens both in support and in opposition to the use of license plate reader cameras. A Town of Poygan man is killed in a motorcycle crash. The Winnebago County Sheriff's Office responded to the crash along County Road D near Town Hall Road in Poygan around 2:40 Monday afternoon. An overturned motorcycle was found in a field northwest of the intersection. An initial investigation determined the motorcycle was heading west on D when the 77-year-old driver failed to negotiate a turn and lost control. The motorcycle came to rest on top of the man, who was found unresponsive. The victim's name has not been released. A special commission recommends more training and education for those working in the Brown County 911 Dispatch Center. The center has been dealing with chronic understaffing in recent years, putting additional pressure on employees. The recommendations include training supervisors on better communication and leadership tactics and creating an environment where employee feedback is encouraged and respected. Brown County is joining a class action lawsuit against producers of so-called forever chemicals. An outside law firm will represent the county after PFAS contamination was found at Austin Straubel Green Bay Airport. PFAS are a common ingredient in aviation firefighting foam. Winnebago County recently voted to conduct testing on property around Whitman Regional Airport for contamination. Brown County names an interim director for the Neville Public Museum in Green Bay. Mike Reed is selected for the position. Reed previously held roles at the Field Museum in Chicago, Illinois, the Bay Beach Wildlife Sanctuary, and the Dick Resch and Family Nature and Conservation Center. His first day as Neville interim director will be June 29th. Coming up after the break, the latest on child care funding in Wisconsin. WHB1 News time is 6:07.
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3: Wisconsin child care advocates warn of a looming funding crisis. A report from the Wisconsin Early Childhood Association analyzes the impact of pandemic-era stabilization funding coming to an end by July. Executive Director Ruth Schmidt.
26: Payments that have been very effective at keeping programs open are ending. Those programs will either close, raise their rates, cut back on hours of operations, reduce staffing, but the bottom line is care will become less available and it will become more expensive than it already is.
3: Schmidt says the bottom line from providers is the need for dedicated state funding, and she expects the child care issue will play out in real time in this year's campaigns for governor and the legislature. A December 14th trial date is set for a Green Bay man accused of providing drugs to an overdose victim. Daryl Hanna is charged in Outagamie County Court with first-degree reckless homicide. Hanna allegedly provided fentanyl-laced cocaine to a Kimberly man found dead in a Lavender Lane residence in May of 2021. He faces up to 40 years in prison if convicted. And the Village of Bellevue will try a new approach to improve traffic safety around the Costco store. Last fall, the village installed a barricade along Landmark Boulevard, preventing shoppers from turning left onto Costco Way. Drivers then started making U-turns at the end of the barricade, which led to even more crashes. Bellevue officials say they will remove the barricades and paint a left turn lane on Landmark Boulevard. That striping project should be completed in August. Coming up at 6:31, a state elections official calls for remaining ballots from the 2020 presidential election to be destroyed. I'm Landon Moore, WHB One News.
0: Quick question. How much World Cup did you watch yesterday?
3: I did not watch any.
0: You didn't watch anything?
3: Nope.
0: I watched a little bit of France. They got interrupted by the bad weather in Philly last night.
3: Oh.
0: Which usually weather doesn't slow down soccer unless it's, like, nasty.
3: Yeah.
0: Which it got. Mm. I mean, it was thunderstorms and all kinds
3: of
0: stuff. But, you know, Mbappe.
3: Yeah.
0: You know, some of the guys that only have one name, we're going to do that for you now. We're just going to go Landon.
3: Ooh, okay.
0: See if people know what the heck they're talking about.
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9: We've got more pleasant weather today, sunshine and some variable clouds, an afternoon high of 76. Tonight, a low of 57, mostly cloudy with scattered showers, thunder is possible, and we've got scattered storms in the forecast for tomorrow, Wednesday. A few could be strong. Tomorrow is now a first alert weather day, slightly humid with a high of 72. From the WBY First Alert Weather Center, I'm meteorologist Steve Balog.
0: We'll talk to Steve here in about an hour and a half and get a better idea what we should be watching for tomorrow, because it's not like it's going to be raining all the time. But when it does, there will be some thunderstorm activity, and it kind of looks like maybe late afternoon into the evening tomorrow might be, for us, the most wicked. All right, 54, same Green Bay. Oshkosh is at 53, actually. A little bit of a southeast breeze now. 93% humidity. We are not expecting the winds to get up much more than about 5 to 10 here today, so it should be pretty nice. A lot like yesterday. All right, I'm Dave Edwards with Landon. And also we'll talk about Giannis and much more a little later on, but also our latest in the markets, business news, and more coming up.
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11: 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On our next episode, as part of our ongoing Story of Us, Story of America series, Dr. Bill McClay shares the story of our Declaration of Cultural Independence from Europe. Plus, we'll tell the tale of the known unknown soldier, Vietnam's Michael Joseph Blassie. 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
28: This is the Bloomberg Real Estate Report. I'm Denise Pellegrini. How do you like to snag a mortgage of below 6%? Believe it or not, about 16% of borrowers got a rate under 6% last month. How did they do it? One way, they bought new homes instead of older, existing homes. Home builders sometimes subsidize interest rates or cut deals with lenders to offer their buyers lower rates. Another way they're getting lower mortgage rates is taking out adjustable rate mortgages and hoping to refinance before the introductory teaser rates end. And some people are even pledging some of their assets as collateral to get lower rates, as brokerages like Charles Schwab and Fidelity let wealthier investors borrow against their portfolios rather than take out traditional
14: conventional mortgages. For that, though, you might have to have at least $100,000 in your account. One experiment in Maryland shows overall, shopping around could result in lowering your planned monthly mortgage rate by almost $450 a month. And that's the Bloomberg Real Estate Report. I'm Denise Pellegrini.
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0: The oil market's kind of stabilized now. It's right about where it ended yesterday, 73.90, so it's within a few cents there. The NASDAQ continues to get hammered this morning. It's down almost 856 points. Whoa. That is, what, almost 2.8% in one day? S&P 500 off 108, and the Dow is down 275, which is about a half a percentage point. And yes, that is all in the futures, but it's always an indication of where we may be heading when we start trading. Yikes. All right, almost 6:16. By the way, one other business note that I never had a chance to get to here in the last week or so. The BBC, BBC News, British Broadcasting Company Corporation, is cutting 550 jobs, and they're also giving the axe to their long time, The World Tonight Show, which has been on radio for 56 years. They're expecting to make as much as 1,800 to 2,000 cuts at the BBC over the next 3 to 5 years, which they hope will save them somewhere in the realm of about $670 million. Whoa. All right, let's check HBY Sports. It's coming up, and Giannis is heading out.
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19: The Greek Freak is headed to South Beach. I'm Bill Scott with sports. Much anticipated deal finally taking place Monday night, with the Bucks sending Giannis Antetokounmpo and Bobby Portis to Miami for four players, including Wisconsin native Tyler Herro, as well as Jaime Jaquez, K.L. Ware, and Kasparis Jakachonis, plus three first-round picks, two pick swaps, and a second-rounder. Giannis spent 13 seasons in Milwaukee, was a 10-time All-Star, 2-time MVP, and Defensive Player of the Year. He led the Bucks to the 2021 NBA title. NBA draft is tonight. Washington has the top selection. The Jazz, Grizzlies, Bulls, and Clippers round out the top five. The Brewers began their series with a win in Cincinnati last night, 2-1 in 10 innings. The Crew managing just three hits all night, but scored twice in the 10th on a wild pitch and a sack fly. Brandon Woodruff, tossing six innings of shutout ball, was not involved in the decision. Bill Scott, Wisconsin Radio Network.
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31: 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Swing and a miss. He struck him out. 12 strikeouts here tonight for Kyle Harrison.
32: He drilled it high and deep into the night. Watch it fly. Goodbye. A bomb of epic proportions for William Contreras.
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34: Righty versus righty in the first pitch. Swing ground ball towards third. Sliding on his knees, Ortiz pops to his feet. Throws wide, but caught. Oh, Bowers held the bag, and it's an out. And the ball game is over. What a play on each end. Ortiz and then Jake Bowers. This game ends with a 2-1 Brewers heart-stopping victory.
0: Brewers keep rolling. It's always good to beat division foes, too, doesn't it? Taking game one in that Cincinnati series, as you heard, game two tonight. Actually, I think it's three straight night games. Okay, so we'll get to that. I'm Dave Edwards. Hi.
35: It is.
0: We'll go partly to mostly sunny out the Myron Construction Studio windows here this morning. Yesterday was actually quite nice. Got a little bit of yard work done and just kind of bumming around going, it's actually a pretty good day. And we'll probably have a fairly similar day again today. Two things. By tonight into tomorrow morning, it looks like the rain's going to get here, and we're going to have some on and off rain tomorrow. It might get to thunderstorm level. It's not going to happen all the time. It's just going to be some rain and some thunderstorms. The biggest thing is the rest of the week, we still kind of hang in the 70s, but by the weekend, this warm-up we've been talking about is going to kick in. Maybe Saturday could be close to 80. Looks like Sunday will be. And then the early part of next week is really going to get warm. We're going to be in the mid to upper 80s, it looks like, for a good share of next week, if this holds and if everything kind of stays the way we think it is. So, anyone who's been saying, where the heck did the 80s go? Well, the music back in the 80s wasn't very good anyway. But the 80s temperature-wise, looks like we'll be back at it here pretty soon. Seeing yesterday the passing of Clive Davis, and then you start to think about how many people, big-time stars, were found by this man.
36: The greatest record man of all time.
37: The one, the only, Mr. Clive Davis.
38: Janis Joplin.
39: Paul Simon. Miles Davis.
40: Billy Joel.
41: Whitney Houston.
42: Alicia Keys.
43: Clive Davis was once dubbed the music executive with the Midas touch for finding talent during his time at CBS Records, and then with his own company, Arista Records. In a 2013 interview, Davis talked about his greatest find, Whitney Houston.
44: In the beginning, I discovered her when she was 19. I used to say, just keep pinching yourself. We had 7 number ones in a row. Our first album sold 22 million around the world. She still holds all-time records that no one can touch.
43: Davis's catalog of artists besides Houston include Aretha Franklin, Earth, Wind & Fire, Barry Manilow, Billy Joel, and Jennifer Hudson. Clive Davis was inducted into the Rock and Roll Hall of Fame in 2000 in the non-performers category. Dave Packer, ABC News.
0: And I know Dave mentioned a few of them there, but just start to think about the enormity of the stars that this man signed. Janis Joplin, gone too soon. Bruce Springsteen, Whitney Houston, Billy Joel, Barbara Streisand, Barry Manilow, Simon and Garfunkel, Earth, Wind & Fire, as you heard, but also Notorious B.I.G., Alicia Keys, Luther Vandross, Rod Stewart. You just go down the list and you go, imagine all the hits that have come from one guy signing all these people. But Clive Davis, legendary music exec, has passed away at the age of 94. Now, we also mentioned yesterday in the midst of the show the passing of Alan Greenspan.
1: Appointed by Ronald Reagan, Alan Greenspan knew the global economy was changing, as he once told Congress.
5: It's becoming increasingly conceptual and less physical, more services and less physical goods.
1: Greenspan oversaw a period of unprecedented prosperity through the 1990s, but his policies were later blamed for contributing to the housing crisis and global recession of 2008. Brian Clark, ABC News.
0: His wife, Andrea Mitchell, confirming that he passed away on Monday at the age of 100. Apparently, for late years, he dealt with a lot of complications from Parkinson's disease. But yes, he served for 18 years as the chair. And think about that when you realize some of the instability in staying in any position in government now. Yeah. All right, it's 6:25. We did get a very big bipartisan agreement, which you don't see that much of in Congress these days, when it comes to housing.
6: In a rare act of bipartisanship, the Senate passing the 21st Century Road to Housing Act, the most far-reaching housing reform legislation in decades. The measure will loosen regulations to encourage more home construction, open up funding to convert abandoned buildings into new housing, and ban Wall Street investors from buying single-family homes so those homes can instead be sold to families.
8: It unlocks housing supply. When you put more housing supply on the market, more people have a chance to become a first-time home buyer.
9: I don't say this a lot, but today I'm proud to be a member of the United States Senate.
10: The median home buyer in America is 40 years old. The down payment is excruciating to many and puts housing out of reach for them.
0: There's Chuck Schumer there, and you heard Elizabeth Warren before that, and other, Tim Scott, a Republican before that. I think they're really proud of the fact they managed to put this together and get the consensus they were hoping for. It was an 85-5 vote in the Senate. This bill is known as the 21st Century Road to Housing Act. It will increase housing supply as best it can, bring down costs, limit institutional investors like big Wall Street investors from buying a bunch of single-family homes. It will keep them away from what you hopefully can get your hands on. Now, an earlier version of the package failed, so they managed to get it put together now. It also has other provisions. It would remove some of the regulatory barriers, increase development of affordable housing, hello, update some of the requirements for manufactured housing as well. There's all kinds of, and even some special incentives for veterans. This bill should be a winner on all accounts, and looks like it is. All right, 6:27, weather and more coming up.
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1: Sunshine and variable clouds today. Pleasant, a high of 76. Tonight, mostly cloudy, scattered showers, thunder possible, low of 57. Tomorrow, Wednesday, scattered storms, could be strong with some hail and some downpours, slightly humid, a high of 72 degrees. From the WBY First Alert Weather Center, I'm meteorologist Steve Aylon.
0: We'll talk to Steve about how much we may get out of this, too. It looks like there's a chance of some pretty fair rain in that half an inch to an inch range, and we'll talk about who gets what here coming up. Up to 57 now, Green Bay, Oshkosh, and also Appleton at 55. Looks like an east-southeast. And just a couple. Actually, today's winds will stay down in that 3 to 5, 5 to 10 range, maybe. 93% humidity as well in Appleton.
2: The city that we're talking about, by the way, is Frisco, a city of about 250,000 that has experienced massive growth in the last couple of years, and there's a lot of diversification there. Now, will this area move on from it or not? That obviously remains to be seen. Like I said, but a 17-year-old losing his life, awful. A knife should never have been brought to school, though. That's the first thing.
0: It's America Tonight with Keith Delaney. Join us weeknights at 11 on WHBY. Some sweet love. Anita Baker bringing us back on a Tuesday, AM Fox Valley. Yes, we have to dip a toe in the pool again coming up in this next half hour. You know, I'm getting so sick of that story. Also, the president's approval ratings have taken another dip. This is to a point I don't think I've ever seen anyone at this level. Not only his job performance, handling of the economy and others. We'll take a look at some of that coming up, too. Right now, ABC News.
3: ABC News. I'm Sherry Preston, the vice president touting progress in talks with Iran.
4: That is a major milestone.
3: Vice President J.D. Vance, who led the talks over the weekend, says he got a big concession out of Iran, that they will now allow international nuclear inspectors into the country.
4: Permanently ending a nuclear weapons program in Iran.
3: But that promise of nuclear inspectors was the same promise made under President Obama's deal that Trump tore up. And despite Vance's words, Iranian state media reports Iran has made no new nuclear commitment.
7: ABC's Mary Bruce, Iran this morning says no visits have been scheduled yet for international inspectors. A deadly heat wave is blanketing much of Europe. At least 18 people have died so far in France. Voters hit the polls in four more states for primaries today: New York, Utah, South Carolina, and Maryland. Prime Day is back. Amazon's summer shopping event underway now, expected to generate $26 billion in sales. This is ABC News.
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12: Good morning. It's a partly cloudy 55 degrees at 6:31. I'm Landon Moore. An Oneida man is killed in a Green Bay shooting incident. Police say the victim is 18-year-old Emerald Matoxin. Officers were called to a home in the 2400 block of Deckner Avenue around 1:45 Monday morning on the report of a disturbance. Upon arrival, Matoxin was found unresponsive in the street with a gunshot wound and died at the scene. Chief Chris Davis says a person of interest was taken into custody a short time later.
13: We are seeking a suspect in connection with this incident. A little while after the incident happened, officers developed information that potentially someone involved in the incident was in a residence nearby, also on Deckner. And so Green Bay SWAT served a search warrant at that residence and detained one individual. We're still trying to determine what that person's relationship to this event was.
12: Davis believes the shooting may be connected to a gathering along Deckner earlier in the evening. A Green Bay man reaches a plea deal with prosecutors on charges related to a shooting death. Elijah White is convicted in Brown County Court on charges of felony murder and obstructing an officer. White is one of five people who were charged in connection with the August 2024 killing of Brandon Ramirez. Investigators believe the shooting was drug-related. White faces up to life in prison when sentenced on August 18th. A Manitowoc man who caused his cousin to die during a punishment ends up with a longer sentence than he got before an appeal. Damian Helschultz asked a Manitowoc County judge to reconsider his initial 20-year prison and 10-year extended supervision sentence for first-degree reckless homicide, claiming the court should have considered his abusive home situation. At the second sentencing hearing, the judge extended the term of supervision to 15 years. Helschultz was ordered by his father, Timothy, to punish 7-year-old Ethan Helschultz for failing to memorize Bible verses in April of 2018. The boy was made to carry a log around the yard until he collapsed, at which point Damian struck him more than 100 times as the boy lay in a snowbank. Timothy Helschultz is still awaiting trial for ordering that punishment. A Green Bay man accused of stealing from a youth sports organization says he is not guilty. Daniel Liburn enters the plea in Brown County Court to one count of theft in a business setting. Liburn is accused of embezzling more than $10,000 from the U.S. Junior Curling Association while serving as the group's treasurer between 2021 and 2024. No trial date is set. Liburn is a former DJ at our sister station KISS FM under the name Dan Brown. Coming up after the break, a state elections official calls for remaining ballots from the 2020 presidential election to be destroyed. WHBY News time is 6:34.
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16: I'm 32 years old, and I am an attorney in L.A. 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
12: The Republican chair of the Wisconsin Elections Commission wants all remaining ballots from the 2020 presidential election to be destroyed. Speaking on WISN's Upfront, Don Millis says pending litigation in Milwaukee County means some 265,000 ballots could still be viewed.
17: I think that it may be advisable for the attorney general to intervene. There certainly is a statewide interest in keeping these ballots, these voters' preferences secret.
12: The request comes as FBI agents continue to ask questions about the 2020 election. Similar investigations have been opened in other parts of the country, and Millis worries voters' entire ballots could be viewed and tied to the voter. Businesses in tourism hotspots in Wisconsin are struggling to staff their operations this summer. Delays in the processing of seasonal worker visas for those coming from foreign countries are reducing the labor pool in places like Door County and Wisconsin Dells. The Trump administration is conducting greater scrutiny of H-2B visa applications and has lowered the quota for foreign workers this year. A number of restaurants in Door County have reduced the hours or days they are open this summer. And a missing Ashwaubenon man is found safe. A civil alert was issued for Thomas Bureau after he left his home around 2 o'clock Monday afternoon and did not return. Bureau was located late Monday night. Details on his whereabouts were not released. Coming up at 7:05, the latest on child care funding in Wisconsin. I'm Landon Moore, WHBY News.
0: Landon, about this time yesterday morning, we were talking about this active incident.
12: Yeah.
0: In the 2400 block of Deckner Avenue. Break down a little bit of what we know, and is there still a suspect at large?
12: There is, okay. Yes. So one suspect at large, and there was another person of interest taken into custody, but that incident was a shooting, and there was an 18-year-old man who was killed, identified as Emerald Metoxin of Oneida, a 17-year-old was injured and taken to a Green Bay hospital.
0: I know the chief, Davis, is not giving us any information on the suspect's description. Why do you think that is?
12: Well, I believe that this is more of an isolated incident, mm-hmm. So they really know who it is, and it's just a matter of finding that individual, not necessarily a threat to the public.
0: So any of the tip lines, that kind of thing, or just call the Green Bay Police Department if you know anything.
12: Correct,
0: right?
12: Okay. Yes.
0: And we'll keep on top of it, too. Good morning at 6:37. Weather's coming up.
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2: We've got more pleasant weather today. Sunshine and some variable clouds. An afternoon high of 76. Tonight, a low of 57. Mostly cloudy with scattered showers. Thunder is possible. And we've got scattered storms in the forecast for tomorrow, Wednesday. A few could be strong. Tomorrow is now a First Alert weather day. Slightly humid with a high of 72. From the WBY First Alert Weather Center, I'm meteorologist Steve Baylock.
3: Yeah, coming up tomorrow appears to be our best chance this week of rain. There are a couple of smaller ones, and then toward the end of the weekend we might get something too, but that's kind of into next week when it's supposed to warm up quite a bit here. We're going to see a lot of 80s coming up next week. Right now, 56 Appleton, kind of partly sunny. There we go, a little bit of an east breeze. Green Bay's at 58, Oshkosh at 56 at this moment. 89% humidity, so that's up there a bit. Steve's with us in less than an hour to break down what could be coming later tonight into tomorrow.
4: At first, it was just for fun. 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
6: I'm Nicole Martin with Your Money Now. Treasury yields fell this morning, despite fears of higher interest rates dealing a blow to tech stocks globally, while investors await key inflation data due to be released Thursday. The yield on the 10-year U.S. Treasury note fell over 2 basis points to 4.481%. Southeast Asia's largest telecom operator, Singtel, said it has sold 2.8% of its stake in Thailand's largest energy firm, Gulf Development, for nearly $733 million, as it seeks to raise cash for new investments. Following the transaction, Singtel will retain a nearly 5% stake in Gulf Development. Indian fintech startup Cred said it will raise $900 million in a funding round led by Mark Zuckerberg's Meta, but has lost its founder and chief executive, Kunal Shah, to WhatsApp. The startup, where Meta will soon become a minority investor, was valued at over $4 billion in its latest funding round. Futures are down this morning as Micron shares drop 9%. Dow futures down by more than 200 points. NASDAQ futures down by more than 800 points. That's Your Money Now.
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3: In the futures market, remember just the futures, the NASDAQ right now is down 814, and that's actually a slight improvement. It's down 2.67% right now. S&P 500 down about 100. The Dow is down 250. All futures, but all kind of disappointing and concerning. Oil's up a few pennies at $73.89. A big tech sell-off gripping global stocks, not just in the country, but all over the world here. Whew. All right, 6:43, HBY Sports coming up, and we say goodbye to Giannis.

0: Hey there, tough guy. 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I know you've been busy and all, but if you didn't know, I need some attention over here. 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
4: The Greek Freak is headed to South Beach. I'm Bill Scott with sports. The much-anticipated deal finally taking place Monday night with the Bucks sending Giannis Antetokounmpo and Bobby Portis to Miami for four players, including Wisconsin native Tyler Hero, as well as Jaime Jaquez, K.L. Ware, and Kasparis Giannakoudis, plus three first-round picks, two pick swaps, and a second-rounder. Giannis spent 13 seasons in Milwaukee, was a 10-time All-Star, two-time MVP, and Defensive Player of the Year, leading the Bucks to the 2021 NBA title. How did Bucks fans react?
5: You hear the words Giannis getting traded and you think what?
6: Disappointed. I think they got another championship if they could get him the support and cast that he needs.
7: You know, Giannis has given everything to the city, so I mean, he's in a lot, but I kind of feel like it's time to get what we can get for him and time to move on.
8: I want what's best for him, honestly. I would say I'm more of a Giannis fan than a Bucks fan.
9: My blood is Giannis's blood.
10: If you want to win a championship in the NBA today, you get yourself five defensive guys.
11: It is sort of a lateral move. I mean, I think Miami will have to make some other moves to be a serious contender. I mean, I couldn't name anybody else.
12: Yeah, overall, it's kind of lukewarm. I really wish it happened a couple years ago.
13: You think we're going to get a guy who's going to want to play in the middle of January? You think he's going to be able to get up for a game and it's 4 degrees outside? No. But we had a guy we knew who was down for whatever, and we give him away to Miami.
4: Brewers began their series with a win in Cincinnati last night, 2-1 in 10 innings. The crew managed just three hits all night, scored twice in the 10th, though, on a wild pitch and a sack fly. Brandon Woodruff tossing six innings of shutout ball. He allowed just one hit with no walks and 10 strikeouts. Bill Scott, Wisconsin Radio Network.
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16: 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Terry Kavarik and I will have the latest in WHBY news. Alex Thomas will tell us if Giannis Antetokounmpo is still a Milwaukee Buck in advance of tonight's NBA draft. And then it's Milwaukee Brewers baseball at 5:35.
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0: WHBY is teaming up with Fox Communities Credit Union for Toppling Hunger Cereal Drive. We only have about a week left on this, too. It's the cereal drive all through Northeast Wisconsin. You can drop off the cereals at Fox Communities Credit Union branches. 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This is going through the 29th, so I have about a week left to go, in partnership with our friends at WBAY-TV2. 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You can visit foxcu.org and get details. All right, it's 6:48. Dave Edwards here with AM Fox Valley, minus the big guy, as was somewhat expected. And we had heard the owners of the Bucks say that they're going to try to work something out by the draft, which starts tonight. Giannis Antetokounmpo has been traded to the Miami Heat. We'll get into more of the details of the trade in this next half hour or so. But I still remember back, what was it, 11, 12, 13 years ago? When the Bucks selected Giannis and everyone went, Antetokounmpo? Who? Who's this guy? There was some scuttlebutt about him saying, he's a pretty doggone good player from Greece. Looks scrawny. Looked like he was 16 when we drafted him. But he grew up in a hurry and started to show people just what he could do. And as I mentioned a little bit before, it's kind of sad to see how things have been ending for Giannis in Milwaukee, because he really did. He stayed here. He spent a lot of time here. He did a lot of things in the city of Milwaukee. And we're going to miss him. Just the spectacular nature of some of what Giannis could do. But you also have to look at, hey, he's kind of toward the end of his career. Let's see what we can get for him and see if we can rebuild and kind of come off the Damian Lillard trade, which really didn't work, and a few other things, get some draft picks again. So we'll have more on that coming up in the next half hour. And what we get in return, including an old Wisconsin boy, Tyler Hero, is coming back. All right, before we get to the pool, I saw this American Research Group put out a polling just about every month. And going back, I'm looking back to when was it at the highest? For President Trump, it looks like July of 2025, during this term, he was at 38% approval rate, 59% disapproving. His June 2026 approval rate has dropped now to 30%. I don't think I've ever seen anything like that. His disapproval at 66%, according to American Research Group. You know, and it's not just Iran. I have to admit, yes, Iran didn't help, because look at what we're still paying for gas. It's still over a buck higher. But the handling of the economy, which seems to be just kind of forgotten about, 26% of us approve, 70% disapprove of the president's handling of the economy. And you hear, and this is, and we know campaigns are like this. You promise the moon, but you never deliver it, do you? I'm going to turn the economy around. I'm going to end the Ukraine war on the first day. I'm not going to get you into any new wars, which has all been a bunch of hooey. And then there's the pool.
1: Now to the reflecting pool on the National Mall, what President Trump is now claiming after $16 million in taxpayer money was spent to paint and renovate the pool, who the president is now blaming. And here's Elizabeth Schulze.
2: Tonight, the iconic reflecting pool under tight security, police on horseback, the National Guard on patrol, and newly installed cameras. It's been just 2 weeks since the $16 million taxpayer-funded renovation. The blue paint already peeling. The water green with algae. The pool could soon be drained for repairs. President Trump recently promised the renovated pool would last for years.
3: You can be very proud of it, and it'll last for 50 to 100 years before you have to do anything.
2: Today, he blamed the damage on vandals, but provided no evidence.
3: They cut it very violently.
2: He claims someone slashed the bottom of the pool and pulled up the paint.
3: We have a 290, 300 foot slit right through it, probably a box cutter or a knife of some kind.
2: He said vandals were also to blame for the algae blooms.
3: Somebody said fertilizer in the water. If you put fertilizer in the water, you get algae.
2: Reporters pressing the president.
4: National Guard and police have been all over the mall. How would these vandals have gotten so close to do something like that?
5: Do you have any proof of this?
3: I mean, we didn't have a lot of them then. Who would think that somebody would go into a pool and take a knife and start cutting it?
6: David, the president says five people have been arrested. We've asked multiple agencies, including the Department of the Interior and the U.S. Park Police, for evidence of vandalism. Nothing yet. And again, David, we are now learning that the price tag for this renovation is much higher than we thought, more than $16 million in taxpayer money.
0: Yeah, and over, what, 14 and a half to do the original work that we thought was going to take a week or two and ended up taking a couple of months. Now, could there have been some vandalism? Yeah, I suppose. It's possible. They do monitor this. They've got cameras on the Lincoln Memorial, so it's not like they don't have some way to view in case someone were to do something like this. But he's talking about a 350-foot slit in the bottom that caused all this stuff to come up. That's over a football field long. To have somebody in there doing that, the only thing is I see some of these pieces that people have been, look at this. It doesn't look like anybody used a box cutter. It just looks like wedges of this stuff just came up and came up and came up all over the place. So to say that it was a box, it doesn't look like a box cutter had anything to do with it, but where's the evidence? It's always make a claim, but there's never anything to back it up. All right. This story obviously consumed the news for a long time when Nancy Guthrie went missing, Savannah Guthrie's mom. Back in Tucson, months ago now, it appears that even fairly early in this, we may have known, at least the family may have known, that she was already dead.
1: The news tonight on Savannah Guthrie's mother, Nancy Guthrie, 5 months after she vanished from her Tucson home. What ABC News has now learned about a note sent to the family. Here's Aaron Katursky.
7: Tonight, nearly 5 months after Nancy Guthrie was taken from her home by a masked man in the middle of the night, ABC News can disclose the contents of a second ransom note the family received in the days after she vanished. The first note demanded millions in cryptocurrency. Sources tell ABC News the second note claimed Guthrie had died shortly after she was taken and was buried in nature, something her daughter Savannah Guthrie may have been referencing days later in an Instagram post.
8: We received your message, and we understand. We beg you now to return our mother to us so that we can celebrate with her. This is the only way we will have peace. This is very valuable to us, and we will pay.
7: The FBI believes the two notes came from the same sender, but investigators have so far been unable to determine who that is.
8: I believe the two notes that we received, that we responded to, I tend to believe those are real.
7: Investigators are still trying to identify the armed, masked man seen lurking at Nancy Guthrie's front door. They're also testing a hair found at the home and a mixed DNA sample, hoping those clues will lead to her kidnapper. Nobody's giving up, David. There's still $1 million reward for information leading to Nancy Guthrie's recovery.
0: Yeah, to find out that maybe she was dead early in this whole process. Maybe. We don't have a firm confirmation of that, obviously, as they continue to look for her. But she didn't have her meds, which was a major concern right out of the gates, and that may ha- and all the stress of the situation, being kidnapped. Oh, my goodness. 6:56. 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
11: Now, your First Alert weather on WHBY.
12: Sunshine and variable clouds today. Pleasant, a high of 76. Tonight, mostly cloudy, scattered showers, thunder possible, low of 57. Tomorrow, Wednesday, scattered storms, could be strong with some hail and some downpours. Slightly humid, a high of 72 degrees. From the WBY First Alert Weather Center, I'm meteorologist Steve Balon.
0: Yeah, it looks like our first nibble of anything that might be rain, probably after midnight tonight, into the early morning hours about this time, and then we'll see about the thunderstorm activity as Steve will join us, and we'll talk about timing and how much and the whole thing. A lot of 70s, though, for the remainder of the week, but by the time we get to the weekend into next week, it's going to warm up quite a bit into the 80s, and we might even close in to 90 or pretty close to it here, too. All right, 657. We're at 57. Green Bay now to 58. Same in Oshkosh.
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0: You may remember the Final Four. 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
1: From ABC News, I'm Sherry Preston. The new acting director of national intelligence is getting to work. Sources tell ABC's Mary Bruce that Bill Pulte has begun a wave of layoffs at the Office of National Intelligence.
2: Now, it is not clear how many jobs are going to be affected, but sources say the National Counterterrorism Center is likely to be hit hard. Pulte, who just took over the role last week, today's actually his second full day on the job, is a Trump loyalist with zero intelligence experience. But the president has made clear he wants him to slash jobs at the agency, and Trump says he thinks Pulte is actually better able to make these cuts because he's in the role temporarily.
1: Many Democrats say those kinds of decisions should be made by a permanent director. Vice President J.D. Vance back from talks with Iranian leaders in Switzerland.
3: The administration is touting progress in peace talks with Iran, saying Iran has agreed to allow international nuclear inspectors into the country. But that promise of nuclear inspectors is the same promise made under President Obama's deal, which Trump tore up. In Iranian state media reports, Iran has made no new commitments regarding its nuclear program.
1: ABC's Karen Waugh, Iran's president arriving in Pakistan for more discussions as the Pentagon prepares to ask Congress for $80 billion to cover the cost of the war. A blanket of hot, sticky weather is sitting on top of Western Europe right now and is expected to stay there for several days. In France, at least 18 people have died. ABC's James Longman with more.
4: Most of Europe doesn't really do air conditioning. We know at least 40 people have died since Thursday alone, among them, sadly, two young children who were left in the back of a hot car. But the majority have died drowning, swimming in unsupervised water. There are health alerts in dozens of cities from Germany to Italy. Here in the United Kingdom, we are going to break weather records as well.
1: In the UK, they're about to get their seventh prime minister in 10 years as Britain struggles with a sluggish economy and a dysfunctional government. 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
5: 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Now, seeing my grandson out on the water, it means everything to me. 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
1: A bipartisan housing bill has passed the Senate.
7: The measure will loosen regulations to encourage more home construction, open up funding to convert abandoned buildings into new housing, and ban Wall Street investors from buying single-family homes so those homes can instead be sold to families. Five Republicans voted against the bill, a recent report finding a nationwide shortage of 10 million homes.
1: That's ABC's Lina Moise. Now that it's passed the Senate, the House will be voting on that bill today. State of emergency declared in parts of Los Angeles, where a warehouse has been burning for nearly a week now. L.A. Councilmember Isabel Jurado represents the district.
8: Families are still dealing with the smoke, odor, ash, closed parks and community spaces, disrupted routines, and serious concerns about what they are breathing.
1: 85 million pounds of decaying food is now burning. Who's the loudest man on earth? Joseph McGrail Baitup, actually, an Australian air conditioning cleaner.
9: Oh, yay! Oh, yay! Oh, yay! My lords, my ladies and gentlemen, welcome to Canberra!
1: That's him in his role as town crier of Canberra. It was a different yell of the word now at 122.4 decibels that won in the Guinness World Record last week. To do it, he beat out the previous loudest person in the world, a schoolteacher from Northern Ireland who yelled quiet. Sherry Preston, ABC News.
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12: Good morning. It's a partly cloudy 57 degrees at 7:05. I'm Landon Moore. The City of Oshkosh will form a committee to oversee selection of a new company to provide its automated license plate reader cameras. In April, the Common Council approved a new contract with Flock Safety to continue to provide the cameras and store the data they collect, then canceled the contract the next day after learning a representative from the company provided them with inaccurate information. Chief Dean Smith says the selection committee will feature a variety of perspectives.
13: In consultation with the city manager, we'll be establishing an Oshkosh Police Advisory Committee to identify best security and operational practices. The committee draft-wise makeup will consist of the following: an independent cybersecurity company contracted by the city to chair the committee, city IT department representation, police department representation, city resident concerned with ALPR, as well as the city resident who supports ALPR. So it's a cross-section of many folks associated with this.
12: A timetable has not been set for selecting a new license plate camera vendor in Oshkosh. A town of Poygan man is killed in a motorcycle crash. The Winnebago County Sheriff's Office responded to the crash along County Road D near Town Hall Road in Poygan around 2:40 Monday afternoon. An overturned motorcycle was found in a field northwest of the intersection. An initial investigation determined the motorcycle was heading west on D when the 77-year-old driver failed to negotiate a turn and lost control. The motorcycle came to rest on top of the man, who was found unresponsive. The victim's name has not been released. A special commission recommends more training and education for those working in the Brown County 911 Dispatch Center. The center has been dealing with chronic understaffing in recent years, putting additional pressure on employees. The recommendations include training supervisors on better communication and leadership tactics, and creating an environment where employee feedback is encouraged and respected. Brown County is joining a class action lawsuit against producers of so-called forever chemicals. An outside law firm will represent the county after PFAS contamination was found at Austin Straubel Green Bay Airport. PFAS are a common ingredient in aviation firefighting foam. Winnebago County recently voted to conduct testing on property around Whitman Regional Airport for contamination. Brown County names an interim director for the Neville Public Museum in Green Bay. Mike Reed is selected for the position. Reed previously held roles at the Field Museum in Chicago, Illinois, the Bay Beach Wildlife Sanctuary, and the Dick Reschen Family Nature and Conservation Center. His first day as Neville interim director will be June 29th. Coming up after the break, the latest on childcare funding in Wisconsin. WHB1 News is brought to you by Don Already.
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15: 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On our next episode, as part of our ongoing Story of Us, Story of America series, Dr. Bill McClay shares the story of our declaration of cultural independence from Europe. Plus, we'll tell the tale of the known unknown soldier, Vietnam's Michael Joseph Blassie. You won't want to miss the next episode of Our American Story.
16: It's tonight following the Brewers on HBY.
12: Pandemic-era stabilization funding for childcare in Wisconsin is coming to an end by July, and Wisconsin Early Childhood Association Executive Director Ruth Schmidt expects the issue will play out in real time in campaigns for the state legislature and governor.
17: The stories about programs that are closing, the stories about families that are leaving care because they can no longer afford it, this is going to be a big news topic. It's going to continue to be throughout the election. And so voters will be paying attention, and we need candidates and seated officials to also be paying close attention to that.
12: Schmidt says childcare for kids too young for pre-K is likely to be harder to find and more expensive, and that the bottom line from providers is the need for dedicated state funding. A September 14th trial date is set for an Oshkosh sex offender accused of molesting more children. Jackie Parrish is charged in Winnebago County Court with repeated sexual assault of a child and child enticement. Parrish was already on the state's sex offender registry when he allegedly molested a child on several occasions in 2002 and 2003. If convicted, he would face up to 65 years in prison. And a stretch of College Avenue or County Highway CE will close to traffic overnight this week. Crews will be doing maintenance work on CE between Eisenhower Drive and Van Roy Road from 9 p.m. to 5 a.m. each the next three nights. Traffic will be detoured using State Highway 441, County Highway KK, and State Highway 55. Coming up at 7:31, the latest on a fatal shooting incident in Green Bay yesterday. I'm Landon Moore, WHB 1 News.
18: Good, more construction. Yeah. Love it. Yeah, it's actually going to be the point where I feel weird if I'm not driving around barrels and concrete structures.
12: It is, yeah.
18: Very strange. Yeah. I know, yeah. 7:10, weather's coming up.
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23: We've got more pleasant weather today. Sunshine and some variable clouds. An afternoon high of 76. Tonight, a low of 57. Mostly cloudy with scattered showers. Thunder is possible. And we've got scattered storms in the forecast for tomorrow, Wednesday. A few could be strong. Tomorrow is now a first alert weather day. Slightly humid with a high of 72. From the WBY First Alert Weather Center, I'm meteorologist Steve Baylor.
18: We're going to talk to Steve about that here in about 25 minutes or so, just to get some timing here on these thunderstorms. Some may get some early, some may get some later in the day, and we'll see who the some is. Huh? Let's see, where are we at here? 62 now in Oshkosh. Manitowoc's at 58. Green Bay's up to 60 now. Shawnee at 58. And that's where we are as well in Appleton. 58. And changes pretty quickly, though, doesn't it? It's a northeast breeze now at 4, 87% humidity in Appleton. But right now, I'd have to go partly to mostly sunny. Just rechecking again to see if we've seen anything all that big or nasty and hurling Clark Law Firm traffic. But we're doing okay. Just be careful again. Be super careful going through those construction zones and do your best to keep your speed down if you can, too. All right, 7:12, and Wolf River Community Bank will check in on markets and more on the way.
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25: From ABC News, Wall Street Now. A sell-off in the tech sector dragged down the NASDAQ and the S&P to start the week. The Standard & Poor's gave up 0.4% Monday, the NASDAQ Composite 1.3%. The Dow gained 148 points to close at 51,713. Speaking of tech sell-offs, SpaceX share prices fell another 16% yesterday for a three-day loss of 24% since its IPO. Bullish investors are betting that CEO Elon Musk, though, will drive long-term returns at SpaceX. Summer driving season just got a little less expensive. The ceasefire between the United States and Iran has helped to drive gas prices down for a sixth week in a row. Gas Buddy says the nationwide average is about $3.85 a gallon. Lower crude prices are also likely to mean lower jet fuel costs, but not lower airfares, at least not yet. Travel industry analysts expect airlines that have raised ticket prices to keep them where they are, at least in the short term. Jim Ryan, ABC News.
18: Yeah, the tech market is really getting routed here this morning in the futures. If this holds, it's going to be a tough start. The NASDAQ's down 761 points at one time. I think it was more like about 850. S&P's down 87. Dow futures down 177. Let me see. That's about a 2.5 percentage point drop just for the NASDAQ in the futures. We still have a little over an hour to kind of turn it around a bit. Oil down about 11 cents now at 73.75 is what we're seeing. All right. Also, Oracle. Oracle says it has eliminated 21,000 roles over the past year. A wave of AI layoffs from tech giants factoring into that as well. It is 7:15, a WHBY sports update's on the way as the Brewers get a win and Giannis heads out.
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5: One of the greatest players to ever wear a Bucks uniform is headed for Miami. I'm Bill Scott with sports. Bucks and Heat finalized a deal last night that sends Giannis Antetokounmpo and Bobby Portis to South Beach for four players, three first-round picks, two pick swaps, and a second-rounder. Topping the list of players coming to Milwaukee, Wisconsin native Tyler Hero. First round of the NBA draft is tonight. It gives the Bucks two first-round selections, their 10th pick, as well as the 13th overall pick, which was previously owned by Miami. The Washington Wizards have the first overall selection tonight. Mavericks went to the college ranks for their new head coach. Dallas reportedly finalizing a deal to hire Michigan's Dusty May, who leaves Ann Arbor after winning the 2026 NCAA championship. And Brandon Woodruff tossing six innings of one-hit shutout ball with no walks and 10 strikeouts. The Brewers went on to score their only two runs in the 10th inning to beat the Reds 2-1 in Cincinnati. Bill Scott, Wisconsin Radio Network.
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0: Messi again. Austin! Lionel Messi in the double. Argentina get the win. And the little magic man gets his second goal of the game.
1: Isn't it something how these countries come here for the World Cup or go to wherever the World Cup happens to be and they go absolutely bonkers? Because let's face it, in soccer, there's not a ton of scoring. You don't have a lot of 9-7 games, or even 5-4 is a huge game. It's usually 2-1, 2-0, 3-1, something of that nature. Lionel Messi, he is now the World Cup all-time scoring record leader in Argentina's 2-0 win over Austria. He does it again. He just has, some people just has a, they have a knack of being where the ball needs to be, right? And Messi and his team moving on now. England faces Ghana in Boston Stadium at 3 o'clock today. Croatia takes on Panama, just a couple of the games. U.S. not back in action until Thursday night. That's when we finish out group play. We've already advanced out of the group, but still, it's one of those things to think about. All right, I'm Dave Edwards. Good morning. It is a Tuesday edition of AM Fox Valley. And last night, as was, well, expected, but until you hear it finally, it's like, nah. Giannis Antetokounmpo and Bobby Portis are no longer Milwaukee Bucks. Or at least will be later in the day, confirmed that they will no longer be Bucks. They worked out a deal. What was interesting about this whole thing, we kept hearing about other teams that might be involved. Boston maybe sending Jaylen Brown and other things. No, ended up being the Miami Heat. So Giannis and Bobby Portis heading to Miami. The Bucks will receive in return. And this is where things get a little bit convoluted, and hang with me. Because tonight is the actual draft, round one, and then they do round two tomorrow night. Because this thing can't be official until the draft actually comes up, Miami's actually going to make that 13th pick in the first round for us. It's like, okay, remember, this is who we want. So the Bucks get the 10th pick anyway. That was the one they were going to have anyway tonight. And the Heat's 13th pick. You also get guard Tyler Hero from right here in Wisconsin, 25-year-old forward Jaime Jaquez, 22-year-old center Khalil Ware, 20-year-old guard Kasperis Jakasunas, and then this is where it gets a little fuzzy. Because like I said, I just don't care for all this. We're going to get a draft pick in 6 years. We get an unprotected first-round draft pick in 2031 and also in 2033. That's 7 years out. And also a first-round pick swap in 2030. All right, stay with me on that one. And also a second-round pick in 2033. You knew going in this was probably what was going to happen for any team that was interested. You had better bring the bank and a whole bunch of draft picks. And so here we go. What's interesting is here we have a team transitioning to a new coach in Taylor Jenkins. And also a roster that's going to change almost immediately to something we haven't seen before. Because Giannis has been there for, 12, 13 years, whatever it is now. And we were talking a little bit about that earlier, about how the team winning that championship with Drew Holiday, Chris Middleton, and that crew, and none of them will be back anymore. None of them will be here. It's just one of those strange things that happens in major sports now. And so there you go, Giannis and Bobby Portis. And Bobby's been kind of a big factor in the team for years. And so he and Giannis get to stay as teammates. Now, here's the one other weird little wrinkle. Now, there is still a possibility, even though this is only a one-team deal, there is still a chance that because this won't be really totally official until July, that another team might get involved. And you might see a team saying, hey, we want Bobby Portis, and we'll trade blank for Bobby for whatever. So it's always possible you could see something like that happen. So again, the Bucks get a first-round pick their own at number 10. They will get the Heat's pick number 13, which Miami will select for them. And they do not have a second-round pick because of some previous trades. And honestly, a lot of the Bucks' future, 27, 28, 29, is kind of mortgaged away because of the Damian Lillard trade. Does that all make sense? I know. Whew. Giannis, we're going to miss you, buddy. And the one thing I hate to see, though, is he's still going to be in the East. Yikes. All right. A major passing in the entertainment world yesterday.
2: The greatest record man of all time.
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5: 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Miles Davis.
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8: Alicia Keys.
9: Clive Davis was once dubbed the music executive with the Midas touch for finding talent during his time at CBS Records, and then with his own company, Arista Records. In a 2013 interview, Davis talked about his greatest find, Whitney Houston.
10: In the beginning, I discovered her when she was 19. I used to say, just keep pinching yourself. We had 7 number ones in a row. Our first album sold 22 million around the world. She still holds all-time records that no one can touch.
9: Davis's catalog of artists besides Houston include Aretha Franklin, Earth, Wind & Fire, Barry Manilow, Billy Joel, and Jennifer Hudson. Clive Davis was inducted into the Rock and Roll Hall of Fame in 2000 in the non-performers category. Dave Packer, ABC News.
11: He was the visionary who discovered Whitney Houston and so many more. Known as the man with the golden ears, it was Clive Davis whose gut instinct realized that the teen daughter of a New Jersey gospel singer had the makings of a star, taking 19-year-old Whitney Houston to the Merv Griffin Show.
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9: Sunshine and variable clouds today. Pleasant, a high of 76. Tonight, mostly cloudy, scattered showers, thunder possible, low of 57. Tomorrow, Wednesday, scattered storms, could be strong, with some hail and some downpours. Slightly humid, a high of 72 degrees. From the WBY First Alert Weather Center, I'm meteorologist Steve Balog.
1: It is 60 now in Appleton, 62 Green Bay, and Oshkosh is at 60. A little bit of a northeast breeze at 4 at WHBY. And I was we mentioned the Clive Davis passing at the age of 94, but think Simon and Garfunkel as well, and Santana, and think of just how many of the times that he signed someone, it struck gold. You don't have that happen very often. Again, Clive Davis at the age of 94.
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1: About a minute away, we'll check ABC News, bring in the latest HBY news with Landon. And Steve Balon's coming up with our forecast. Interesting, because we do have a First Alert weather day for tomorrow, and Steve will tell us what to look out for, and maybe a little timing on that, too. It was about this time yesterday we were hearing that UK's Prime Minister Keir Starmer was stepping down. He's going to resign. He's going to stick with it until they get a new person in place. But thinking, they've been saying this is going to be the 7th head of government in a decade. I mean, just think about it. If that happened in that same way here, you get about a year, year and a quarter, year and a half, and we're on to the next person. They have had a lot of strife after they left the European Union with the economy struggling, etc. And then we go to war with Iran, which caused the economy to struggle even more. Imagine that, 7 in 10 years.
4: ABC News, I'm Sherry Preston. Cuts coming to America's intelligence community. Sources tell ABC that Bill Pulte, the new acting director of national intelligence, has started lots of layoffs. ABC's Karen Wise in Washington.
6: Pulte has promised to cut hundreds of jobs. His appointment by President Trump has faced bipartisan backlash because Pulte has no experience in intelligence. The Office of the Director of National Intelligence has not returned a request for comment, and it was not immediately clear how many jobs had been affected. But sources say the National Counterterrorism Center was expected to be hit hard by the cuts.
4: In a post this morning, President Trump says Iran has agreed to what he calls, quote, the highest level nuclear inspections. Long into the future, Iran's foreign minister says no visits from international inspectors have been scheduled thus far. Dangerously hot weather settling in over much of Europe, with temperatures expected in the mid-90s or higher for several days. This is ABC News.
15: WHBY, covering the Fox Cities for over 100 years. 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
7: Good morning. It's a partly cloudy 60 degrees at 731. I'm Landon Moore. Green Bay police identified the victim of a fatal shooting incident. Police Chief Chris Davis says 18-year-old Emerald Matoxin of Oneida was shot during a disturbance along Deckner Avenue early Monday morning.
8: At about 1:45 a.m., Green Bay police was dispatched to a report of a weapons call in the 2400 block of Deckner. When the officers arrived, they found an 18-year-old male with an apparent gunshot wound. They tried to render aid to this individual, but he was pronounced deceased at the scene. And while this was happening, a second victim, a 17-year-old, showed up at a local hospital, also with a gunshot wound that is at this time believed to be non-life-threatening.
7: A search warrant was conducted on another Deckner Avenue residence a short time later, and a person of interest was taken into custody. Davis believes the shooting may be connected to a gathering along Deckner earlier in the evening. A Green Bay man reaches a plea deal with prosecutors on charges related to a shooting death. Elijah White is convicted in Brown County Court on charges of felony murder and obstructing an officer. White is one of five people who were charged in connection with the August 2024 killing of Brandon Ramirez. Investigators believe the shooting was drug-related. White faces up to life in prison when sentenced on August 18th. A Manitowoc man who caused his cousin to die during a punishment ends up with a longer sentence than he got before an appeal. Damian Helschultz asked a Manitowoc County judge to reconsider his initial 20-year prison and 10-year extended supervision sentence for first-degree reckless homicide, claiming the court should have considered his abusive home situation. At the second sentencing hearing, the judge extended the term of supervision to 15 years. Helschultz was ordered by his father, Timothy, to punish 7-year-old Ethan Helschultz for failing to memorize Bible verses in April of 2018. The boy was made to carry a log around the yard until he collapsed, at which point Damien struck him more than 100 times as the boy lay in a snowbank. Timothy Helschultz is still awaiting trial for ordering that punishment. A Green Bay man accused of stealing from a youth sports organization says he is not guilty. Daniel Lyburn enters the plea in Brown County Court to one count of theft in a business setting. Lyburn is accused of embezzling more than $10,000 from the U.S. Junior Curling Association while serving as the group's treasurer between 2021 and 2024. No trial date is set. Lyburn is a former DJ at our sister station Kiss FM under the name Dan Brown. Coming up after the break, a state elections official calls for remaining ballots from the 2020 presidential election to be destroyed. WHBY News Time is 7:34.
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17: 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Alex Thomas will tell us if Giannis Antetokounmpo is still a Milwaukee Buck in advance of tonight's NBA draft. And then it's Milwaukee Brewers baseball at 5:35.
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7: As a possible FBI investigation into the 2020 presidential election continues, the Republican chair of the Wisconsin Elections Commission wants all of the ballots still being held in Milwaukee to be destroyed. Speaking on WISN's Upfront, Don Millis said it should have happened sooner.
18: Our Constitution was built on the idea of a secret ballot, and I'm just frustrated that that hasn't happened. I just wish that the decision makers who are in charge of this would see that and move more quickly.
7: Millis says roughly 265,000 ballots are still being held. Milwaukee officials say ongoing litigation is forcing them to preserve the ballots, and Millis says Wisconsin AG Josh Call should step in and order their destruction. A Chicago man accused of tampering with an automated teller machine at a Waupaca County bank is heading to trial. A judge finds there is enough evidence to try Enhort Arujo Valera on two counts of attempted interference with an ATM and bail jumping. Arujo Valera was accused of tampering with ATMs across Wisconsin last winter. He is facing charges in Marathon County as well. No trial dates are set. And the Village of Bellevue will try a new approach to improve traffic safety around the Costco store. Last fall, the Village installed a barricade along Landmark Boulevard, preventing shoppers from turning left onto Costco Way. Drivers then started making U-turns at the end of the barricade, which led to even more crashes. Bellevue officials say they will remove the barricades and paint a left turn lane on Landmark Boulevard. That striping project should be completed in August. Coming up at 8:05, Oshkosh looks to find a new vendor for automated license plate reader cameras. I'm Landon Moore, WHBY News.
19: When you got to get a rotisserie chicken, you got to get a rotisserie chicken.
7: Oh, yes.
19: Yeah. All right, 7:37. Weather's on the way here. Steve Bawan from First Alert Weather coming up. And we'll check that in about 35, 40 seconds.
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19: Tuesday underway, and by the time we get to Wednesday, could get a little bit wet around here. Let's talk to Steve Bawan about that. Hey, Steve.
21: Well, yeah, showers and thunderstorms are going to be heading our way soon.
19: First alert weather day, I hear, for tomorrow, huh?
21: Yeah. It's like one of those things where it's like, oh, gosh, you know, some of those storms might pack a little bit of a punch, especially towards the evening drive time home tomorrow. So with the possibility of some downpours and perhaps some one-inch diameter hail and some gusty winds, yeah, we pulled the trigger on that first alert weather day.
19: Is it fair to say, though, that it's not going to be raining all the time, though?
21: No, it won't. Yes. It's going to be one of those situations.

0: Onshore breeze developing from Lake Michigan. We'll have those showers and thunderstorms late tonight and tomorrow, and there might be a shower or thunder shower Thursday afternoon, but otherwise we're drying out to wrap up the week. Next week, oh boy, hot and humid. I know that there's a lot of people who have been enjoying the comfortable weather recently, but I have heard from some of you out there, like, come on, bring on the heat. It's summer, right? Well, for those people, next week, you're going to be just so pleased. The high temperatures early next week will be flirting with 90, and with the mega muggy air mass, the heat index will be well into the 90s. In fact, I suspect as that heat index gets into the mid and upper 90s, Monday and Tuesday of next week, we may have to be worrying about taking some heat precautions. So that is something that is on the horizon. Giving you a first alert update so you know what's coming our way between now and early next week. All right, so here's the forecast in the First Alert Weather Center. Today, Tuesday, sunshine and some variable cloud cover. A pleasant day, a high of 76 degrees, low 70s closer to Lake Michigan, a north wind veering to the east and staying on the light side, less than 10 miles an hour. Tonight, mostly cloudy, scattered showers developing, and perhaps a thunder shower late in the night, low temperature of 57. Tomorrow, Wednesday, a first alert weather day, scattered thunderstorms could be strong, especially in the afternoon and evening. Downpours, hail, gusty winds possible. A high of 72, and that's a little cooler compared to today, but it'll be offset by an increase in the humidity. Now, here's the extended forecast. Thursday, partly sunny, less humid, a high of 72. A scattered thundershower is possible. Friday's a nice day, mostly sunny and 75. A seasonable, toasty warm Saturday, 79, mostly sunny skies. High near 80 on Sunday, a mix of sun and clouds. Breezy and turning more humid on Sunday. There might be a spotty thunderstorm. And then Monday, hot and humid and breezy, a high of 89. It's probably going to feel like the mid-90s at least. We'll have a partly cloudy sky and a chance of a pop-up thunderstorm.
1: At least the days leading up to the 4th of July look like they're going to be cooking a little bit here, huh?
0: Yeah, you know, this is where people break out the cliche. Hot as a firecracker. Haven't heard that before. Yeah, that's going to be a hot stretch leading into the 4th of July. We wrap up the old month and go into the new month.
1: What do you think of the World Cup so far from what you've seen?
0: Well, it's funny. You and Haley Tempest must be on the same brainwave.
1: Yeah.
0: She asked me yesterday at noon.
1: Oh.
0: I am really pleased on how the U.S. is doing.
1: Uh-huh.
0: However, I'm well aware that they have been placed in an easy group.
1: And that's true.
0: And that is often the case with World Cup home countries,
1: right.
0: Like, you know, hosting countries.
1: Sure.
0: FIFA usually puts them in a group without a tremendous amount of difficulty. So, listen, hey, I'm so pleased that they've won their matches, and I suspect they'll win against Turkey, but the real matches will begin as they get into the knockout round.
1: Sure.
0: Outside the games, which have been good, you know, I have also been pleased to see a lot of fans from other countries coming here and getting acquainted with some American culture that they may not have realized, especially when it comes to, like, food, for example.
1: Mm-hmm.
0: Like, who knew that Europeans would go goo goo gaga about ranch dressing and barbecue, right?
1: Cheese curds.
0: And she's, the Scottish fans in particular who've spent a lot of time in Boston recently, I guess they've been migrating down to Miami. And, you know, now they're getting acclimated with a warmer climate. But they especially have really taken to, when they were in Boston, to the surroundings. And it's been a lot of fun.
1: How cool to see the Norway fans doing the rowing and everything else and everyone catching onto it. It's really pretty cool.
0: Yeah. And you know what? Those are real Viking fans.
1: Yes.
0: Not the ones from Minnesota.
1: The Vikings, yes.
0: Those are Viking fans, and they definitely know how to row. I'm just wondering, I'm wondering aloud as it pops in my head, is that something that Minnesota Viking football fans will try to adopt, you know?
1: I think they already do the skull thing. I think they've already got
0: their
1: thing.
0: They do the skull thing, but do they do the row thing? I haven't seen them do the row thing.
1: Let's not do another thing that looks weird. No.
0: See, it looks cool when the Norway folks do it because, like, that's, like, original.
1: Right.
0: I'm just saying I could see Viking football fans going, oh, we could do that too. You know, then it gets kind of weird.
1: This game Thursday night, is it Is it Turkey or is it Turkiya? How are we supposed to pronounce that now?
0: Well, I don't know how the Turkish. I don't know how the Turkish folks pronounce.
1: Why
0: their
1: did they
0: own
1: change this? What happened here?
0: Turkiya. I don't know. Just say Turkey. And be
1: okay. Well, there you go. Thank you, Steve. We'll talk to you soon.
0: All right. Catch you tomorrow. You're

0: Got it, bud. All right, it's 60 now, 62 Green Bay, Oshkosh at 60, a little northeast breeze.
1: As the 78th Alice in Dairyland, I've loved sharing Wisconsin's incredible story. And as the 79th Alice, I can't wait to keep that tradition going. Did you know that Wisconsin produces more varieties, types, and styles of cheese than any other state? And only three countries produce more cheese than we do. And Wisconsin also grows 98% of the nation's ginseng. Pretty impressive for one state. And when you choose local, you're supporting Wisconsin farmers, communities, and our economy. 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A message from the Wisconsin Department of Agriculture, Trade, and Consumer Protection.
2: Homer with your money now. A new PwC report says the annual global deal value of mergers and acquisitions is on track to reach $4 trillion this year, making it the strongest year since 2021. M&A transactions above $5 billion have contributed to almost half of total global deal value so far in 2026. Diplomacy between the U.S. and Iran has translated into relief at the pump for Americans, with gasoline prices falling for a sixth straight week and marking a 15% drop from their May peak. AAA data reports that the national average price of gasoline fell to $3.92 per gallon this morning. Basitin, a California-based artificial intelligence startup co-founded by Australians, said it raised $1.5 billion in a funding round that valued the company at $13 billion, underscoring the surge of capital flowing into AI firms. The round was led by U.S.-based investors Sands Capital and Wellington Management. Futures are lower this morning as Micron shares drop 9%. That's your money now.
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9: One word on the NASDAQ, and that would be yikes. The NASDAQ in the futures now down 920 points. That's about almost 3 percentage points. S&P 500 down 111. The Dow's off 287. So this could be quite the ride today. We're seeing oil down 58 cents now at 73.28. We'll take one more look before we get there at 8:30 for the markets. Micron stock is down 9% today alone. Today alone. Woo! 7:47, it's a WHBY sports update coming up in 30 seconds.
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12: One of the greatest players to ever wear a Bucks uniform is headed for Miami. I'm Bill Scott with sports. Bucks and Heat finalized a deal last night that sends Giannis Antetokounmpo and Bobby Portis to South Beach for four players, three first-round picks, two pick swaps, and a second rounder. Topping the list of players coming to Milwaukee is Wisconsin native Tyler Hero. Giannis Antetokounmpo spent 13 seasons in Milwaukee, was a 10-time All-Star, 2-time MVP, and Defensive Player of the Year, leading the Bucks to the 2021 NBA title. The Bucks also in discussion with the Boston Celtics, but in the end, deciding to deal with Miami, much to the chagrin of this Bucks fan.
13: You're telling me they turned down Jaylen Brown and two first-round picks, and the Bucks front office
5: And you know, maybe this is one of them Haslam calls, but the front office needs to be fired. If they turn down Jaylen Brown and two first-round picks, instead we get a bunch of guys from the Miami Heat and, you know, and a guy who starred at Whitnall High School.
12: First round of the draft is tonight. The Bucks hold two first-round selections now, their 10th pick as well as the 13th pick that came from Miami. The Mavericks went to the college ranks for their new head coach. Dallas reportedly finalizing a deal to hire Michigan's Dusty May. Brewers began their series with a win over Cincinnati last night, 2-1 in 10 innings. The Brewers managed just three hits all night, scored twice in the 10th on a wild pitch and a sack fly. Brandon Woodruff, six innings of shutout ball, allowed just one hit, no walks, 10 strikeouts, velocity climbing from 89 at the start to 94.
7: We've put in a lot of work here the last couple weeks leading up to today, in between starts, trying to get the delivery back to consistent and getting some more direction towards home plate. And to be honest, it took me a couple innings to find it there. I was able to battle back, and so that was good.
12: Part of the 10 strikeout performance coming career strikeout number 900 for the Big Woo. Phil Scott, Wisconsin Radio Network.
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15: I'm Landon Moore, and the date is June 23rd. On this date in 1784, 13-year-old Edward Warren made the first flight in a hot air balloon in the U.S. The balloon was about 14 feet in diameter and was assembled with paper and silk. In 1868, Christopher Latham Sholes patented the Sholes and Glidden typewriter. It was the first commercially successful typewriter of its kind. On June 23rd, 1960, the first contraceptive pill was made available for purchase in the country. In 1972, President Richard Nixon signed Title IX into law, prohibiting sex-based discrimination in any educational program or activity. And in 1989, the movie Batman, starring Michael Keaton and Jack Nicholson, premiered.
16: Tell me something, my friend. You ever dance with the devil in the pale moonlight?
15: To hear this feature again or for more information, go to WHBY.com as we celebrate America.
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18: Broadway, where darkness drains through the scarlet of neon before it's called night. And the crowd gathers, the people of twilight till dawn. The crowd that coils upon itself then lashes out into the furious streets. You move with it, afraid to look back over your shoulder because the sound drifting by you. Was it a laugh or a cry? There's nothing in between. It's Broadway, my beat.
0: Don't miss Hollywood 360, Saturday nights at 8 on WHBY. Good morning, 7:52 here at WHBY. We're always here for you. News, weather, traffic updates, and we actually need your help on one particular mission, and that is to keep AM radio in cars. 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That's AM. Just text that to this number, 39179. And just urge our members of Congress to pass legislation to keep AM radio in cars. It is disturbing. I think it was a story I had about a year ago that we were hearing some of the car manufacturers say, oh, we're not going to put AM radio in cars anymore. And there was an upcry because a lot of people said that's where we get emergency alerts if there's bad weather. The ag community really relies on AM radio. And here at WHBY, yes, we are AM, but we do now have two FM signals. But let's face it, the AM signal's kind of where we came from, right? And we don't want that to go away. We want you to have access. We want the cars to have the ability to give you choices instead of just taking them away and saying, nobody listens to that anymore. Well, yeah, we do.
9: All right, 754 WHBY. You may have heard in the last 24 hours the Democratic field for governor has been narrowed just a bit as Missy Hughes dropped out. She used to be the, well, actually is, the former Wisconsin Economic Development Corporation CEO. Her campaign just wasn't getting much traction at all. And I think she took last in the straw poll they had at the Democratic Party of Wisconsin State Convention. So we know that Tom Tiffany's probably the strongest candidate on the Republican side. And I'm not really sure that the Democrats have really coalesced over and around anyone. Sarah Rodriguez led the straw poll there. You still have Mandela Barnes who's running again and other candidates, and we'll get to know them a little better. Here we are on June 23, so really we're not that far out. When you start thinking about that fall election, it's really not too far away now. We're going to be at training camp here in a little over a month. All right, where are we in the Middle East? It's hard to say.
19: The gold standard in all this is what's known as snap inspections, inspections mm-hmm. that can happen at a moment's notice with no warning. That was something that was agreed to in the Obama-era deal. That is not something we know now that they've achieved. You want to be able to catch them by surprise and go right in there and say, hey, let's look at this without warning. What do you actually have going on here? No time to clean up. President Trump said, basically, this squeezing of the strait is working. Economically, we can't do this anymore. He said, I don't want to be known as the Herbert Hoover presidency. Herbert Hoover was the Great Depression. Trump is saying, without saying it directly, the economic pressure is working. He wanted a way out and he wanted a deal. Iran did get some things up front. They get to sell their oil on the global market right away. That is a big deal. And then it said the U.S. would help set up a fund with Gulf nations to rebuild Iran's infrastructure from the damage done during the war. And that fund will be $300 billion.
20: The U.S. did have alternatives. The president made a political decision that said, we've just got to get this thing done. And so this is why we had so little leverage. And at least some people in Washington are disappointed with the outcome.
9: Retired Colonel Steve Gagnard there at the end of that. As we continue these negotiations, we hear something from our vice president, and then Iran refutes it, which is so typical. That's what Iran likes to do. They say, oh, we haven't agreed to anything yet. But the vice president saying that he did have a very, very good day of the first day of negotiations in Switzerland. What that means, I'm not sure yet. The mediators say that the two sides have agreed to do more communicating to avoid some of the incidents that we have seen along the way that sometimes disrupt everything. All right, so we'll get back to it. More ABC News, only about 3 minutes away, and a forecast update coming up.
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23: Sunshine and variable clouds today. Pleasant, a high of 76. Tonight, mostly cloudy, scattered showers, thunder possible, low of 57. Tomorrow, Wednesday, scattered storms, could be strong, with some hail and some downpours, slightly humid, a high of 72 degrees. From the WBY First Alert Weather Center, I'm meteorologist Steve Baylor.
9: We've just climbed to that 62-degree mark now on our way to about 77 or so here for the Fox Cities, and actually a pretty good day compared to yesterday, pretty close. A northeast breeze at about 2. It's not expected to be very windy at all today, which is kind of a nice break. 62 now in Oshkosh and 63 in Green Bay.
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9: Well, stay close. The latest ABC News is coming up, and Landon returns all the HBY news as well. 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
3: From ABC News, I'm Sherry Preston. Iran's president has arrived in Pakistan for talks with those mediating negotiations between Tehran and Washington. Vice President J.D. Vance saying he felt great about the progress made during talks in Switzerland. President Trump saying on social media Iran has fully and completely agreed to limitless nuclear inspections, but Iran has not confirmed that. What is being confirmed, however, is the price tag for the war thus far.
4: The Pentagon is asking Congress for $80 billion to cover the cost of the war with Iran and other budget shortfalls. Lawmakers have been pressing the Trump administration to provide a more comprehensive price tag for this conflict. The last update from the administration had the cost of the war at $29 billion.
3: ABC's Mary Bruce at the White House. The Senate may not agree to that, but it has agreed to a new housing bill, says ABC's Elizabeth Schulze.
24: This is a rare bipartisan win. The Senate passing what could be the most transformative piece of legislation in decades to try to lower the cost of buying a home. In an 85-5 vote, the Senate last night advanced the 21st Century Road to Housing Act. This will now head to the House, where it is expected to pass this week, then will go to President Trump's desk for his signature.
3: The bill would ban Wall Street investors from scooping up single-family homes and free up regulations so builders can move forward with more home construction. The acting director of National Intelligence, Bill Pulte, beginning a big round of layoffs in the intelligence community, according to sources. A warehouse in California that's been burning for a week is raising further concerns about air quality. ABC's Melissa Adan is in L.A.
25: The fire erupting last Wednesday afternoon at a 500,000 square feet cold storage facility in East L.A. Inside, 85 million pounds of food now rotting, prompting concerns over potential biohazards.
3: The cause of the fire remains under investigation, but the company owns the warehouse blames the solar panels on top of the building. 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
26: Man, I love this place. I've been surfing here since I was a kid. Now, seeing my grandson out on the water, it means everything to me. Watching him and taking in the blue waves, the sea breeze, the blurry horizon.
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3: A major heat wave continues throughout Europe, including in France, where at least 40 people have died drowning as they tried to cool off. ABC's James Longman is in London.
28: The weather really is wild because just last night, thunderstorms broke out all over London. There was flash flooding reported, and the Met Office here reported nearly 30,000 lightning strikes in just a 24-hour period. So a weather roller coaster, but the heat continues throughout.
3: Europe is the world's fastest warming continent. It's primary day in several states, Maryland, Utah, South Carolina, and, as ABC's Jared Kofsky reports, in New York, including in the biggest city in the country.
5: Tuesday is Democratic primary election day in New York City, and while Mayor Zoran Mamdani is not on the ballot, the races are expected to be a key test of whether the Democratic Socialist mayor's influence could grow in Washington, D.C. Two of the progressive congressional candidates Mamdani has endorsed, Daria Lisa Avila Chevalier and Brad Lander, are taking on incumbent Democrats. Last Thursday, Mamdani and Senator Bernie Sanders rallied together in support of the candidates they're both endorsing. The polls in New York close at 9 o'clock Eastern. Jared Kofsky, ABC News, New York.
3: Honors and tributes continue coming in for legendary music executive Clive Davis, who had professional relationships with numerous musicians, including Whitney Houston, Bruce Springsteen, Alicia Keys, and the Grateful Dead. Davis died this week at the age of 94. Sherry Preston, ABC News.
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15: Good morning. It's a partly cloudy 62 degrees at 8:05. I'm Landon Moore. A newly formed committee will help the Oshkosh Police Department select a new vendor for automated license plate reader cameras. In April, the County Council approved a new contract with Flock Safety to continue to provide the cameras and store the data they collect, then canceled the contract the next day after learning a representative from the company provided them with inaccurate information. Chief Dean Smith says the committee will determine which company best meets the concerns about data storage and sharing.
8: The overarching goal will be to identify specific recommendations for the department to consider as we review alternative vendors. Once these recommendations are identified, the department will use these recommendations as a guide to engage with new vendors to address security and operational concerns. At that point, I'll be bringing a recommendation back to council once this work is completed.
15: That committee will feature a representative from a third-party information technology company and citizens both in support and in opposition to the use of license plate reader cameras. A Town of Poygan man is killed in a motorcycle crash. The Winnebago County Sheriff's Office responded to the crash along County Road D near Town Hall Road in Poygan around 2:40 Monday afternoon. An overturned motorcycle was found in a field northwest of the intersection. An initial investigation determined the motorcycle was heading west on D when the 77-year-old driver failed to negotiate a turn and lost control. The motorcycle came to rest on top of the man, who was found unresponsive. The victim's name has not been released. A special commission recommends more training and education for those working in the Brown County 911 Dispatch Center. The center has been dealing with chronic understaffing in recent years, putting additional pressure on employees. The recommendations include training supervisors on better communication and leadership tactics, and creating an environment where employee feedback is encouraged and respected. Brown County is joining a class action lawsuit against producers of so-called forever chemicals. An outside law firm will represent the county after PFAS contamination was found at Austin Straubel Green Bay Airport. PFAS are a common ingredient in aviation firefighting foam. Winnebago County recently voted to conduct testing on property around Whitman Regional Airport for contamination. Brown County names an interim director for the Neville Public Museum in Green Bay. Mike Reed is selected for the position. Reed previously held roles at the Field Museum in Chicago, Illinois, the Bay Beach Wildlife Sanctuary, and the Dick Resch and Family Nature and Conservation Center. His first day as Neville interim director will be June 29th. Coming up after the break, the latest on child care funding in Wisconsin. WHB1 News Time is 8:07.
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11: Someone who crossed the center line that hit us head on, going 55 miles an hour. I was the only survivor. Hurling Clark entered the picture when I needed to take legal action. In terms of the settlement, it's definitely a substantial amount, and Hurling Clark made it all possible. 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
12: This is Lee Habib, host of Our American Stories. On our next episode, as part of our ongoing Story of Us, Story of America series, Dr. Bill McClay shares the story of our Declaration of Cultural Independence from Europe. Plus, we'll tell the tale of the known, unknown soldier, Vietnam's Michael Joseph Blassie. You won't want to miss the next episode of Our American Story.
9: It's tonight following the Brewers on HBY.
15: Wisconsin child care advocates warn of a looming funding crisis. Reporter Bob Haig has the latest.
0: A report from the Wisconsin Early Childhood Association analyzes the impact of pandemic-era stabilization funding coming to an end by July.
13: And then there's no more revenue. There's no additional revenue that was added in to the second year of the biennium for any type of stabilization for child care.
0: Executive Director Ruth Schmidt says child care for kids too young for pre-K is likely to be harder to find and more expensive. The bottom line from providers, a need for dedicated state funding.
13: Our legislators need to hear from their constituents. They need to hear from parents. They need to hear from people that are running small businesses and large businesses.
0: Schmidt says the child care issue will play out in real time in this year's campaigns for governor and the legislature. At the Capitol, Bob Haig, Wisconsin Radio Network.
15: Students will be paying more to eat at Appleton area schools this fall. The district is raising breakfast and lunch prices by 15 cents for the 2026-27 school year. The price increase is required by the National School Lunch Program. Free and reduced lunch participants will not be affected by the change. And a missing Ashwaubenon man is found safe. A silver alert was issued for Thomas Bureau after he left his home around 2 o'clock Monday afternoon and did not return. Bureau was located late Monday night. Details on his whereabouts were not released. Coming up at 8:31, a state elections official calls for remaining ballots from the 2020 presidential election to be destroyed. I'm Landon Moore, WHBY News.
14: 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But it is affecting, disrupting some of these industries. 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
23: We've got more pleasant weather today. Sunshine and some variable clouds. An afternoon high of 76. Tonight, a low of 57. Mostly cloudy with scattered showers. Thunder is possible. And we've got scattered storms in the forecast for tomorrow, Wednesday. A few could be strong. Tomorrow is now a First Alert weather day. Slightly humid with a high of 72. From the WBY First Alert Weather Center, I'm meteorologist Steve Baylock.
9: Yeah, it was interesting when we were talking with Steve, he said, no, there's going to be some overnight rain, get a little bit of a break, some more rain, and then maybe late afternoon into the evening is when we could start to see that brewing of thunderstorms. So it's not going to be raining all the time. You'll get some breaks to do some things. Take them where you can, okay? 62, right now Green Bay 64 at 63 in Point, Shawano at 63, 64 now in Oshkosh. Fairly warm now as we head to round, actually pretty close to where we should be, upper 70s. We'll see even 80s coming in and could be significantly into the 80s by the time we get to Monday, maybe even close to 90 in some respects. Again, 63 now, mostly sunny at HBY.
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19: 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Thanks to Fleet Farms, Sturdivant & Associates in Nina, and WHBY.
1: With the Bloomberg Small Business Report, I'm John Tucker. Merchant cash advance funders are increasingly being listed as major creditors when small and even mid-sized companies file for bankruptcy. It highlights a surge of activity in a largely unregulated area of alternative business financing. In some cases, a factor rate can have the functional effect of a 100% or even 200% annual interest rate. The revenue-based funding model, where merchants hand over a portion of future credit card sales in exchange for a quick cash infusion, has fast become a staple of small business bankruptcy practice in parts of the country. After expanding in the U.S. as bank lending practices tightened in the wake of the 2008 financial crisis, MCAs exploded in popularity more recently in response to the pandemic and shrinking of government-backed relief. Funders blanketed social media with advertising and offers for quick cash without extensive credit checks. And that's the Bloomberg Small Business Report.
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9: Okay, here's our final update before we get to the opening of the markets here in about 15 minutes. Yikes. NASDAQ is down 927. That's a full 3%. As there's a big stock sell-off going on, chip sell-off, you name it. It's not pretty. The S&P 500 down 107. The Dow's off about 200. So those two are at least holding their own. The other ones are, woof. Oil's down 30 cents. 73.56 is what I'm seeing. Okay, well, we'll see what happens and see if the NASDAQ gets walloped like it is here in the futures. It's 8:16 WHBY Sports as we bid adieu to Giannis.
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25: 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A knife should never have been brought to school, though. That's the first thing.
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26: One of the greatest players to ever wear a Bucks uniform is headed for Miami. I'm Bill Scott with Sports. Bucks and Heat finalized a deal last night that sends Giannis Antetokounmpo and Bobby Portis to South Beach for four players, three first-round picks, two pick swaps, and a second-rounder. Topping the list of players coming to Milwaukee, Wisconsin native Tyler Hero. First round of the NBA draft is tonight. It gives the Bucks two first-round selections, their 10th pick, as well as the 13th overall pick, which was previously owned by Miami. The Washington Wizards have the first overall selection tonight. Mavericks went to the college ranks for their new head coach. Dallas reportedly finalizing a deal to hire Michigan's Dusty May, who leaves Ann Arbor after winning the 2026 NCAA championship. And Brandon Woodruff tossing six innings of one-hit shutout ball with no walks and 10 strikeouts. The Brewers went on to score their only two runs in the 10th inning to beat the Reds 2-1 in Cincinnati. Bill Scott, Wisconsin Radio Network.
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30: 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Terry Kavarik and I will have the latest in WHBY news. Alex Thomas will tell us if Giannis Antetokounmpo is still a Milwaukee Buck in advance of tonight's NBA draft. And then it's Milwaukee Brewers baseball at 5:35.
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31: Righty versus righty on the first pitch. Swing ground ball towards third. Sliding on his knees, Ortiz pops to his feet. Throws wide, but caught. Oh, Bowers held the bag, and it's an out. And the ball game is over. What a play on each end. Ortiz. And then Jake Bowers, this game ends with a 2-1 Brewers heart-stopping victory.
9: Yeah, Brandon Woodruff was fantastic tonight in his, I guess, debut since April. He hadn't pitched since April 30th. He's been out for a while, and it's just that's been Brandon's bugaboo, is just trying to stay healthy. But boy, if he comes back like this, yikes, look out. You know, you start thinking about this. I'm Dave Edwards. Hi there. The Brewers, one of the things that keeps them in the position they are in is their wonderful pitching. I mean, when you throw Jacob Mizorowski, Kyle Hamilton, now put Brandon Woodruff in the mix and some of the other starters, you start thinking there might be a chance to get that one extra step they couldn't finish last year when the Dodgers took them out. All right, so the Brewers beat Cincinnati. Game one is to the crew. Tonight we'll do it again, and then tomorrow night we will finish up the series. All right, let's get to a couple of things here this morning. By the way, this is Amazon Prime Day. It's today through Friday, I guess. And I'll be the first to admit, I do some shopping at Amazon. I don't do a lot. I dabble. You know me, and I've admitted this many a time. I'm not a shopper. I'm a getter. I go into a store, I get, and I get the heck out. And same kind of thing with Amazon. I don't play with that much. I sometimes don't trust doing things online. So they have shifted, apparently, when they traditionally have Amazon Prime Day. It's in July. But they say with the big America's 250 celebration, the FIFA World Cup, they feel like they want to do it now and get the attention on it before it gets kind of diffused when you get down into the late stages of the World Cup and everything. So there you go. Have fun. Be responsible. 8:22. I hate to keep talking about the pool, but it's still in the news.
32: President Trump saying it must be drained immediately for repairs, just weeks after a $16 million renovation project wrapped up.
33: It's not a lot of damage, but we'll probably have to let the water out and refix it.
32: The pool has been a pet project for the president, personally going there to tout the work.
34: It's going to look better than it did in 1922 when it was built.
32: But not long after it was repainted and refilled with water, algae spreading, turning the pool green, and that new paint peeling right off the bottom.
0: The company that did the work in a statement saying the repairs are only a very small part of this massive project and, quote, do not indicate a failure of the liner. But a reminder, this is all falling on the taxpayer dollar, now up to around $16 million and counting.
9: And there are a lot of accusations that vandals did this, that people went in there and cut the floor, and that's why we're seeing all the peeling. There also are contentions that there was some kind of fertilizer thrown in the water to make the algae grow. Without proof. And also, the people that have been arrested in most cases said, I had nothing to do with this. I was just picking up a piece to look at it. And you look at some of the pieces that came up from the floor, they're so jagged and ragged that it's not a clean cut. So maybe this just was a failed effort to get this thing redone. You went with a company that's not used to doing this. That could be maybe it. I don't know. Okay, we have time real quick. Here's an expert that sat down with the ABC News crew to talk about where we're at with Iran, because he knows it pretty well.
1: With more on this, let's bring in Spencer Ferragosto, a senior research fellow with the Institute for Science and International Security. Thank you so much for joining us, Spencer. So Vice President Vance says that Tehran agreed to allow international nuclear inspectors back into the country. But are we not back at the drawing board? It seems that this was part of former President Obama's 2015 nuclear agreement.
2: Well, it was. We don't really see at the Institute for Science and International Security, we don't really see this as a significant development, because essentially it's Iran returning to its NPT obligations. What really matters for us is the substance of those investigations. Will Iran have unfettered access to anywhere and at any time any nuclear site? That's what really matters. If you really want to get to the bottom of Iran's nuclear program, they need that access.
1: President Trump said that Iran will use the money that is freed up from the sanctions relief to buy U.S. products to help the Iranian people. Are there any protections in place to ensure that Iran complies with this?
2: It's a very difficult thing. They're going to have to monitor the transactions closely. At a time like this, a cash injection like that is exactly what the Iranian regime needs. It needs money to rebuild its missile program, pursue future nuclear ambitions, finance its state security forces, and refinance its proxy forces. So this will be a significant cash injection. The administration really needs to be carefully watching this to make sure none of it gets diverted through IRGC-related organizations and businesses.
1: The vice president sounds optimistic after the first rounds of talks. What are you watching for in particular next?
2: Well, we're watching to see how the Iranians respond. We're watching to see if there's any notifications that come out of the IEA. We want to see deeper and more concrete commitments from Iran on its nuclear program. What we would want to see out of a nuclear deal include things such as an end to enrichment or a very long pause to no enrichment activity. We're not particularly fans of downblending enrichment. We don't see that as a solution to the problem. We see that as a delaying tactic. It will set Iran back, but it doesn't prevent Iran from re-enriching that material in the future if they reconstitute their enrichment program. So there's several things that we'll be looking for out of this deal, if a deal even happens.
1: If that deal does happen, what is one thing in particular that you'll be able to say, okay, this is clearly a win for the Trump administration and therefore the U.S.?
2: The end to Iran's enrichment program, certainly, and that would be the dismantling of its nuclear sites, the removal and evacuation of all the enriched material in Iran, and a halt to research and development activities related to uranium gas centrifuges.
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14: Sunshine and variable clouds today. Pleasant, a high of 76. Tonight, mostly cloudy, scattered showers, thunder possible, low of 57. Tomorrow, Wednesday, scattered storms, could be strong with some hail and some downpours. Slightly humid, a high of 72 degrees. From the WBY First Alert Weather Center, I'm meteorologist Steve Aloff.
9: Yes, Steve had reiterated, this is not going to be an all-day kind of rain. There will be gaps. You might have an hour or two with nothing and then some rain, and then a couple hours off, that kind of thing. Mostly sunny and 63. Oshkosh, the same. Green Bay is now to 64. We've had a fair amount of cloudiness move in, though, so we're going to go partly sunny on this at WHBY. Let's get to the latest ABC News update.
15: ABC News, I'm Sherry Preston. President Trump this morning saying Iran has agreed to what he calls the highest level nuclear inspections. Iran's foreign minister says no international inspection visits have been scheduled. Vice President J.D. Vance saying there is a good foundation for a deal after he left talks in Switzerland. Another part of the ceasefire agreement, the Trump administration granting a waiver to allow Iran to sell oil. ABC's Steve Ganyard says
17: it'll pump billions and billions of dollars into this Iranian regime that we don't know what its future looks like. We don't know, are they really going to come in and join the world community, or are they going to be the same old Iran that we had before, feeding their proxies to sow dissent around the world?
15: After a housing reform package overwhelmingly passed in the Senate, it could come up for a vote in the House as soon as today. Sources tell ABC News the new acting director of National Intelligence, Bill Pulte, has started layoffs. Europe's struggling under a heat wave. Officials in Paris have just closed down the Eiffel Tower for the day. Sherry Preston, ABC News.
13: WHBY, covering the Fox Cities for over 100 years. 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
18: Good morning. It's a partly cloudy 63 degrees at 831. I'm Landon Moore. First, a Hurley Clark Law Firm traffic alert. A crash is slowing northbound traffic on Interstate 41 about 7/10 of a mile beyond the ramp from County Highway S in Brown County. The right shoulder is blocked in that area. Again, a crash is slowing northbound traffic on Interstate 41 about 7/10 of a mile beyond the ramp from County Highway S in Brown County. An Oneida man is killed in a Green Bay shooting incident. Police say the victim is 18-year-old Emerald Matoxin. Officers were called to a home in the 2400 block of Deckner Avenue around 1:45 Monday morning on the report of a disturbance. Upon arrival, Matoxin was found unresponsive in the street with a gunshot wound and died at the scene. Chief Chris Davis says a person of interest was taken into custody a short time later.
19: We are seeking a suspect in connection with this incident. A little while after the incident happened, officers developed information that potentially someone involved in the incident was in a residence nearby, also on Deckner, and so Green Bay SWAT served a search warrant at that residence and detained one individual. We're still trying to determine what that person's relationship to this event was.
18: Davis believes the shooting may be connected to a gathering along Deckner earlier in the evening. A Green Bay man reaches a plea deal with prosecutors on charges related to a shooting death. Elijah White is convicted in Brown County Court on charges of felony murder and obstructing an officer. White is one of five people who were charged in connection with the August 2024 killing of Brandon Ramirez. Investigators believe the shooting was drug-related. White faces up to life in prison when sentenced on August 18th. A Manitowoc man who caused his cousin to die during a punishment ends up with a longer sentence than he got before an appeal. Damian Helschultz asked a Manitowoc County judge to reconsider his initial 20-year prison and 10-year extended supervision sentence for first-degree reckless homicide, claiming the court should have considered his abusive home situation. At the second sentencing hearing, the judge extended the term of supervision to 15 years. Helschultz was ordered by his father, Timothy, to punish 7-year-old Ethan Helschultz for failing to memorize Bible verses in April of 2018. The boy was made to carry a log around the yard until he collapsed, at which point Damien struck him more than 100 times as the boy lay in a snowbank. Timothy Helschultz is still awaiting trial for ordering that punishment. A Green Bay man accused of stealing from a youth sports organization says he is not guilty. Daniel Lieburn enters the plea in Brown County Court to one count of theft in a business setting. Lieburn is accused of embezzling more than $10,000 from the U.S. Junior Curling Association while serving as the group's treasurer between 2021 and 2024. No trial date is set. Lieburn is a former DJ on our sister station KISS FM under the name Dan Brown. Coming up after the break, a state elections official calls for remaining ballots from the 2020 presidential election to be destroyed. WHBY News Time is 8:34.
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18: The Republican chair of the Wisconsin Elections Commission wants all remaining ballots from the 2020 presidential election to be destroyed. Speaking on WISN's Upfront, Don Millis says pending litigation in Milwaukee County means some 265,000 ballots could still be viewed.
10: I think that it may be advisable for the attorney general to intervene. There certainly is a statewide interest in keeping these ballots, these voters' preferences secret.
18: The request comes as FBI agents continue to ask questions about the 2020 election. Similar investigations have been opened in other parts of the country, and Millis worries voters' entire ballots could be viewed and tied to the voter. A Texas man will spend 2.5 years in prison for trafficking drugs to Beaver Dam. Manuel Gonzalez is also sentenced in Dodge County Court to 4 years on extended supervision for possession of meth with intent to deliver. Gonzalez was arrested after a traffic stop in Beaver Dam in February of 2025 turned up large amounts of meth in his vehicle. And a stretch of College Avenue or County Highway CE will close to traffic overnight this week. Crews will be doing maintenance work on CE between Eisenhower Drive and Van Roy Road from 9 p.m. to 5 a.m. each of the next three nights. Traffic will be detoured using State Highway 441, County Highway KK, and State Highway 55. News time is 8:37. I'm Landon Moore, WHBY News.
9: I was going to ask you about that accident scene again, but now I see it. It's just north of the Freedom exit.
18: Yeah.
9: On 41 North.
18: Correct.
9: And it's about a good mile back up now.
18: Oh, wow.
9: Yeah, so just in case you hadn't already heard, that's a Herlin Clark Law Firm traffic update. 41 Northbound. When you get to S is where you're going to start seeing a pretty good slowdown here.
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14: We've got more pleasant weather today. Sunshine and some variable clouds. An afternoon high of 76. Tonight, a low of 57. Mostly cloudy with scattered showers. Thunder is possible. And we've got scattered storms in the forecast for tomorrow, Wednesday. A few could be strong. Tomorrow is now a First Alert weather day. Slightly humid with a high of 72. From the WBY First Alert Weather Center, I'm meteorologist Steve Baylor.
9: Yeah, a whole bunch of 64s. Out there as I look around Oshkosh, Point, also Shawano. It's 64 in Green Bay, 64 Appleton, 63 in Manitowoc. They just wanted to be different this morning. It's 8:39 at WHBY. Dave Edwards and AM Fox Valley taking until 9 this morning. We'll catch up with ABC News at that time.
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1: Now, I think the big concern here, of course, is privacy, but that's where Apple actually has a major advantage over the competition. You see, your travel plans, your emails, your medical records, your financial documents, all of that is stored in some giant server somewhere. And you hope it's kept private and someday deleted, but who knows? Who knows what they do with that data? Now, with Apple, they're doing things very differently.
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3: I'm Nikwari with Your Money Now. Meta said it will pause an internal program that tracks employee mouse movements and digital activity for AI training as the social media giant investigates data security concerns. The pause was first reported on by Business Insider. The company's announcement follows revelations that sensitive employee data was accessible to all Meta staffers. Gas station operators, including BP, Circle K, 7-Eleven, Walmart, and more, have been sued by California drivers who accuse them of using artificial intelligence to boost prices at the pump. Drivers said gas prices have risen as much as 30 cents a gallon in areas where high percentages of stations use the AI tool. Micron Technology said it has signed an agreement with Anthropic that includes supply of memory and storage products. AI developers are racing to secure critical components for increasingly expensive data center buildouts. Futures have dropped this morning. Dow futures down by more than 200 points. NASDAQ futures down by more than 900 points. That's Your Money Now.
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2: Well, before the futures market was rolling and we knew that we were going to be down, now that the trading has begun, it's that bad. The NASDAQ right now is down 880. That's almost 3%. The S&P 500 down 96. The Dow Jones right now down 182. This is not the futures. It's up and trading here this morning, and that's kind of what we're dealing with now. Let me double check and see where we're at on oil. It's down 75 cents at 73.11, so that seems to be the theme. The markets are down here this morning. As we keep an eye on this, it's 8:43 at WHBY. Sports update and more to come.
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14: One of the greatest players to ever wear a Bucks uniform is headed for Miami. I'm Bill Scott with Sports. Bucks and Heat finalized a deal last night that sends Giannis Antetokounmpo and Bobby Portis to South Beach for four players, three first-round picks, two pick swaps, and a second-rounder. Topping the list of players coming to Milwaukee is Wisconsin native Tyler Hero. Giannis Antetokounmpo spent 13 seasons in Milwaukee, was a 10-time All-Star, two-time MVP, and defensive

0: Player of the Year, leading the Bucks to the 2021 NBA title. The Bucks also in discussion with the Boston Celtics, but in the end, deciding to deal with Miami, much to the chagrin of this Bucks fan.
1: You're telling me they turned down Jaylen Brown and two first-round picks, and the Bucks front office, and you know, maybe this is one of them Haslam calls, but the front office needs to be fired. If they turn down Jaylen Brown and two first-round picks, instead we get a bunch of guys from the Miami Heat and, you know, and a guy who started at Whitnall High School.
0: First round of the draft is tonight. The Bucks hold two first-round selections now, their 10th pick as well as the 13th pick that came from Miami. The Mavericks went to the college ranks for their new head coach. Dallas reportedly finalizing a deal to hire Michigan's Dusty May. Brewers began their series with a win over Cincinnati last night, 2-1 in 10 innings. The Brewers managed just three hits all night, scored twice in the 10th on a wild pitch and a sack fly. Brandon Woodruff, six innings of shutout ball, allowed just one hit, no walks, 10 strikeouts, velocity climbing from 89 at the start to 94.
2: We've put in a lot of work here the last couple weeks leading up to today, in between starts, trying to get the delivery back to consistent and, you know, getting some more direction towards home plate. And to be honest, it took me a couple innings to find it there. I was able to battle back, and so that was good.
0: Part of the 10 strikeout performance coming career strikeout number 900 for the Big Woo. Phil Scott, Wisconsin Radio Network.
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9: Giannis defended by Okongwu at the top of the arc, takes it to the free throw line, lowers his head, goes galloping by and lays it in with a left hand. Boy, there's that explosion, turn the corner, and right there you can see it was Okongwu saying, well, what happened? Steph Curry early in this game is not hit. A shot. Bobby Portis fires again and hits. From the left wing, Bobby Portis drills the three.
10: We will not hear calls like that again on the Bucks Radio Network, because there's Giannis, there's Bobby Portis. Now, or about to be, when it is official, members of the Miami Heat with that big trade last night. Obviously, we get a whole bunch of players, Tyler Herro and all those other players, draft picks and the like. It's just going to be like a totally different Bucks team, really. When you keep an eye on them or step into Fiserv Arena, Fiserv Forum next year, it's going to be just a completely different Bucks team. I'm Dave Edwards. Good morning. We'll take you right up to ABC News at 9 this morning. Let's see. We're at 64. Mostly sunny, a little bit of a hairy situation, Herling Clark Law Firm traffic. Before you get to the S Freedom exit going northbound on 41, there's an accident scene that's just past the ramp. That gets to be a pretty busy area there, obviously. and it's backing up a good half a mile or more before you ever get to S. So just be aware it's going to be pretty slow going in that area. All right, I wanted to bring you just a special piece. We've been playing just little clips about the passing of music executive Clive Davis. And you start looking at just the amazing laundry list of wonderful artists that Clive had the ear for. And that's so important in the music business. If you can discern what is a star and what's just another singer, well, let's face it, Clive had that ability.
11: And one last thing. When I think of a music legend, I might picture a singer, a band, an instrumentalist, maybe even a songwriter. But yesterday, when we learned that Clive Davis was dead at the age of 94, legends barely began to cover how people described him.
12: I'm serious. Like, when I say I don't think anybody has shaped music more in my personal lifetime than Clive Davis.
11: This is Andrea Dresdale, our manager of entertainment content at ABC Audio. She says Clive Davis had none of these jobs. He was a music executive, but he was among the most prolific who ever lived.
12: So Clive Davis was trained as a lawyer, and one of his clients was a division of Columbia Records. So eventually Columbia Records offered him a job. That was in 1960. By 1967, this lawyer, who had no background in music, was the head of Columbia Records.
11: He was not a songwriter or a producer, so much as a hit maker.
12: He studied what went into hits, so he would know how to make them.
13: I take home with me every week tapes, if you will, of every record that makes the charts.
11: At a label known for being a bit stodgy, he routinely discovered stars early and didn't rest until they went platinum.
12: Columbia was successful, but they didn't really have any rock acts. They were like, they weren't cool. They weren't hip. And that's what Clive did. He signed Janis Joplin's group Big Brother and the Holding Company. He went on to sign Bruce Springsteen. Yeah, she was blinded by the light. Signed Bruce Springsteen when he was 22 years old.
14: Now, was he a big star at this point?
13: Oh, no, he was a total unknown.
14: A kid from New Jersey.
11: He worked across genres, whether it was folk acts like Bob Dylan or Simon and Garfunkel.
13: I said to him, you know, this cut could be a single. Well, he was shocked. Can you get the phrase Lay, Lady, Lay on the radio? Lay, Lady, Lay. And I said, I think you can.
11: Country stars like Brooks and Dunn and Brad Paisley. And yes, it was this white guy from Brooklyn who went to bat for some of this country's most legendary black artists.
12: One of the main things that he did was that he was always a champion for R&B music in general, and then later for hip-hop. He's perhaps best known for signing Whitney Houston when she was just 19 and mentoring her career.
13: She was full of life. She loved music. Music was such a dominating part of her life.
12: And sort of turning her into a superstar, using everything he had at his disposal to make her a star.
13: We loved doing music. I would find the song, we would meet, we'd spend hours together narrowing it down.
12: And he did the same thing with Alicia Keys years later with her debut album. He signed her when she was very young to his record label at the time.
11: As the music industry evolved, so did Davis. In fact, you might remember how American Idol became a sensation. A big reason was because Davis offered to mentor and promote the winners.
12: They needed a record company that was going to agree to release all the records by the winners. And that was Clive. You're talking about Kelly Clarkson, Fantasia Barrino, Carrie Underwood, Clay Aiken, Ruben Studdard.
11: Andrea says one of his most formidable talents in a world always seeking the next big thing was helping artists reinvent their own sound. He shepherded a young B.B. King fan named Carlos Santana to superstardom, and then 30 years later, re-signed Santana, united him with Matchbox 20's Rob Thomas, and helped them make one of the biggest songs of the decade.
12: I am always fascinated by the success of Smooth. That was just an example of how Clive Davis, not only could he identify talent like Bruce Springsteen and sign them the first time around, but later on, when other artists were well into their careers and maybe in a fallow period, he would sign them to whatever label he was at the time, and he would revive their careers.
11: What does it mean, though, to be a hit maker? Davis famously said he had to clash with Clarkson over one of her albums, saying there weren't enough songs with top 10 potential on them. Clarkson disputed his memory of events and eventually moved on to another label. Davis, meanwhile, disputes that artists care about encumbering on their poetry as much as they let on.
12: One thing he told me when I interviewed him in 2013 was that every artist he ever worked with, no matter, even if you thought that they were above it, like Bob Dylan or whatever, every artist wanted a hit.
13: I've never met anyone who puts their heart and soul into their music and does not want a wide audience for that.
11: One part of Davis's own story remained untold for years, but late in life, he came out as bisexual.
12: He told me that he could be attracted to a man just as much as he could be attracted to a woman, and the gender doesn't matter. It was the individual.
13: So I'm hopeful, without being a martyr on this subject, that there's more understood that bisexuality does exist, and if it's a pause for positive enlightenment, I'm all for it.
11: Clive Davis's life work was about helping others find their voice, harnessing that voice into a message that others would respond to. Across hundreds of musicians and thousands of songs, Davis very much shaped what modern America sounds like. I don't care what records you're judging against.
10: There you go. Clive Davis passing away at the age of 94. Just think of that lineup of people that he associated with. Unbelievable. It's 8:56, latest First Alert weather and more as we head to ABC News here in a few.
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19: Sunshine and variable clouds today. Pleasant, a high of 76. Tonight, mostly cloudy, scattered showers, thunder possible, low of 57. Tomorrow, Wednesday, scattered storms, could be strong with some hail and some downpours. Slightly humid, a high of 72 degrees. From the WBY First Alert Weather Center, I'm meteorologist Steve Balog.
10: Yeah, and join us throughout the day. We'll get First Alert weather updates just to see if anything changes or evolves in a different direction as we go toward tomorrow. But there could be some overnight rain, sporadic at times, and then maybe some thunderstorms that mix in with it. That's why we have that First Alert weather day for tomorrow. And we'll talk to Steve tomorrow morning and see if anything's changed along the way here. All right, just a couple of minutes to go to ABC News, and we'll get that update after we look at the number 65 now. 65, mostly sunny. Partly to mostly. Light wind out of the northeast at about 4.
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23: 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The Appleton Common Council approves the 5-year deal with Driftwood Hospitality Management, the owners of the Hilton Appleton Paper Valley Hotel. The previous lease between the city and Driftwood expired at the end of last year, but was extended several times.
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10: Back for a Wednesday edition of AM Fox Valley starting at 5. Hang in there. ABC News and the latest coming up. Haley's on the way at 11.
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2: ABC News. I'm Sherry Preston. A rare moment of bipartisanship in Washington. The Senate passing a housing bill aimed at paving the way for more Americans to be able to buy homes. Now it heads to the House. ABC's Elizabeth Schulze has some of the details.
3: This legislation's key goal is to increase the supply of homes for sale. So right now, there's a shortage of an estimated 3.7 million affordable homes across the U.S. This bill restricts Wall Street investors from buying single-family homes, which has been a priority for the president as he faces record low approval on the economy. The bill also cuts red tape to make it easier to build new homes, and it provides grants to turn vacant buildings into affordable housing.
2: Expected in the House and Senate soon, a vote on funding the war. The Pentagon says the cost so far is at least $80 billion. Talks on the ceasefire with Iran now being held in Pakistan following discussions in Switzerland that included an agreement to keep the Strait of Hormuz open and allowing nuclear inspectors into the country. ABC's Justin Fischel with more on our daily podcast. Start here.
24: The gold standard in all this is what's known as snap inspections, inspections that can happen at a moment's notice with no warning. That was something that was agreed to in the Obama-era deal. That is not something we know now that they've achieved. You want to be able to catch them by surprise and in there and say, hey, let's look at this without warning. What do you actually have going on here? No time to clean up.
2: The reflecting pool, still an algae-filled paint-peeling mess, says ABC's Rachel Scott.
25: Just weeks ago, President Trump said the renovations at the reflecting pool would last decades. But now, after $16 million in taxpayer money spent, the president says there will need to be repairs and the reflecting pool will likely need to be drained.
2: The European heat wave exposing millions of people to exceptionally high temperatures today and through the week, Paris closing the Eiffel Tower in the series. Hot weather. 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
26: 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I've been surfing here since I was a kid. Now, seeing my grandson out on the water, it means everything to me. Watching him and taking in the blue waves, the sea breeze, the blurry horizon.
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2: A full color press underway in hopes of stopping the new world screwworm.
28: So far, 16 animals have been found to be carrying the parasitic larvae. The U.S. government is releasing sterilized parent flies to mate with unsterilized flies to stop the cycle.
29: We really need 400 million flies so we can cover the whole country.
28: John Bellinger is the government's lead advisor for new world screwworm readiness. He watched the parasite hit his grandfather's cattle herd in the 1970s.
30: I remember it well. It's back. We've got to go solve it.
28: Jim Ryan, ABC.
2: 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Here's ABC's Mike Dubusky.
31: When it comes to deals, don't expect dramatically steeper discounts when compared to last year's Prime Day. Adobe anticipates categories like appliances will be discounted about 18% as opposed to 17% last year. Meanwhile, computers will shave 13% off compared to 12% in 2025. Even still, Adobe says these are likely to be the biggest discounts on Amazon until the holiday shopping season kicks off in November. Mike Dubusky, ABC News.
2: After having taken over Boston and drinking it dry of beer, Scottish World Cup soccer fans are now in Miami Beach. The Tartan Army marched through the streets of downtown on Monday. They went to the Marlins game. Scotland will take on Brazil in a World Cup group stage match tomorrow evening at the Miami Stadium, and the city is promising there will be enough beer. Sherry Preston, ABC News.
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5: Good morning. It's a partly cloudy 63 degrees at 9:05. I'm Landon Moore. A town of Poygan man is killed in a motorcycle crash. The Winnebago County Sheriff's Office responded to the crash along County Road D near Town Hall Road in Poygan around 2:40 Monday afternoon. An initial investigation determined the motorcycle was heading west on D when the 77-year-old driver failed to negotiate a turn and lost control. The motorcycle came to rest on top of the man. The victim's name has not been released. The Village of Bellevue will try a new approach to improve traffic safety around the Costco store. Last fall, the Village installed a barricade along Landmark Boulevard, preventing shoppers from turning left onto Costco Way. Drivers then started making U-turns at the end of the barricade, which led to even more crashes. Bellevue officials say they will remove the barricades and paint a left turn lane on Landmark Boulevard. That striping project should be completed in August. Your First Alert forecast from Action 2 News is next. 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
6: This is Lee Habib, and this is Our American Stories, the show where America is the star and the American people. Up next, another installment of our series about us, the Story of America series, with Hillsdale College professor and author of the terrific book, Land of Hope, Professor Bill McClay. For much of our early existence, our culture was derivative of our mother country, Britain, and of course, Europe. To many creatives, it was becoming clear that we needed a second revolution, not with guns and bullets, but with words. Let's get into the story. Take it away, Bill.
7: As Americans went about the business of building new political institutions, radical new political institutions, the question remained, what would American culture look like? Was there a culture of democracy? What would it look like? Could Americans on native grounds replicate the artistic genius of America's European competitors? Could we produce a Shakespeare of our own, a Michelangelo, a Voltaire, a Mozart? Would it be something that reflected the new nation's people, its land? Would it be of the highest caliber, or would it be media? Many critics, like the British literary critic Sidney Smith, were skeptical. Smith, in an essay in the Edinburgh Review, put forward this rhetorical question, series of questions. In the four corners of the globe, who reads an American book or goes to an American play? Or looks at an American picture or statue? Well, he wasn't entirely wrong about that. Not many did. The early part of the 19th century saw the gradual formation of what could be called a cadre of distinctly American writers, but there were not many of them. James Fenimore Cooper, his writing about the frontier, his invention of marvelous characters like the half-white, half-Indian Natty Bumppo. And there was Edgar Allan Poe, whose strange, brooding, psychological tales were far ahead of their time. There was also Washington Irving, who penned popular fables like The Legend of Sleepy Hollow and Rip Van Winkle. These were popular both at home and abroad, but up until really the 1850s, it would be safe to say that America was not exactly a beacon of culture or literary talent. This began to change in the 1830s, and the change came from Europe, thanks to the Romantic movement. The Romantic movement was an artistic movement born out of rebellion. Rebellion against the Enlightenment and rebellion against the Industrial Revolution in its extreme manifestations. It emphasized the individual, nature, creativity and imagination, fantasy and mystery. More emphasis, in short, on the emotional and intuitive aspects of life, of love and loss and the fate of the soul. This turning point in America's cultural life happened in a specific time and place. One small town just outside Boston called Concord, Massachusetts. Individuals such as Ralph Waldo Emerson, Henry David Thoreau, Nathaniel Hawthorne, and others all were living there at one time or another, and all were buried there on Author's Ridge in Sleepy Hollow Cemetery. What was it that drew these writers together? It was a patchwork of ideas, some of which fell under the name Transcendentalism, the glories and mysteries of nature serving as a backdrop, and some of it coming simply from the enormous and unsearched potential of America. Americans, it turned out, were prepared at this moment of history to challenge and reconsider almost every aspect of their lives, and not always in a careless or nihilistic way, but usually in a hopeful and expansive way. Transcendentalism was not interested in the way things were done in the past. The established social elites of the day, and let's be clear, transcendentalism was born out of frustration with the religion of the dominant religion of the time in New England among elite classes, and that was Unitarianism. Unitarianism, which is itself was a product of a sort of liberal rebellion against Calvinism. Emerson himself, Ralph Waldo Emerson, was the product of a family filled with ministers, including his own father, as was Emerson, following in his father's footsteps. And he followed and followed until he no longer could. As a relatively young man, he resigned his post at a leading Boston church and left the ministry without any substantive plans for the future. None but to become a writer and speaker. I would say that Emerson could be considered the first example of a freelance intellectual in American history. As a freelance in the sense that he had no connection to any institutions, academic or ecclesiastical. He was a free intellectual, and he made his living addressing the general public, which is something was possible to do in those days because books and other printed publications were widely available. Americans were very literate people. They liked to read, and they liked gathering for lectures on subjects of interest. Every town had a lyceum and needed a steady stream of lecturers to fill out their schedule. And so Ralph Waldo Emerson became an itinerant speaker, spent much of his life on the road.
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16: Highs level off around 77 today under mainly clear skies. Northeasterly winds around 5 miles per hour.
17: Rain showers likely
16: tonight. Lows around 56, partly cloudy. Cloudy skies expected tomorrow. Storms likely. High temperatures reach up to 72. I'm meteorologist Paul Frombly with your weatherology forecast on WHBY. Currently 64.
6: Waldo Emerson, a former Unitarian pastor who became America's first independent traveling intellectual. Let's return to the story. Here again is Professor McClay.
7: Emerson's career-altering moment occurred with an address he gave at Harvard in 1837. Now, Emerson was himself a product of Harvard. He'd gotten his education at Harvard College, which was a seminary in those days, and at the Harvard Divinity School. And he was invited to give the Phi Beta Kappa speech at the beginning of the academic year because he was a distinguished graduate. Little did those who invited him know that he was going to pour out not quite contempt, but certainly criticism of everything that Harvard and Harvard Divinity School stood for. His speech challenged the rationalism, the dry rationalism of Harvard and its academicism. The speech was a rallying cry for creative types, for thinkers and artists who worked outside the box, who really were interested in forging a cultural independence and originality, something that was distinctly American. So for anyone who was listening and interested in cutting through the old establishment orthodoxies and the imitative streak in American culture, that is the desire to be just like the English, only American, this speech was a call to action. And here's how Emerson ended the speech at Harvard. Mr. President and gentlemen, this confidence in the unsearched might of man belongs by all motives, by all prophecy, by all preparation to the American scholar. We have listened too long to the courtly muses of Europe. The spirit of the American free man is already suspected to be timid, imitative, and tame. No, not so, brothers and friends. Please God, ours shall not be so. We will walk on our own feet. We will work with our own hands. We will speak with our own minds. A nation of men will for the first time exist because each believed himself inspired by the divine soul, which also inspires all men. Wow. A nation of men will for the first time exist because a nation will exist that has absorbed these notions of the unsearched might of man, of the enormous and really infinite potential in each individual. And notice how he connects that to being imitative. He says, we have listened too long to the courtly muses of Europe. Courtly muses. That implies, first of all, the court of a king. We're not that kind of place. We're a republic. So we don't need courtly muses. The courtly muses also, they're genteel, they're nice, they're refined, they're oh so careful. And we've listened too long to that kind of thing. We need to break out and speak with our own voice, work with our own hands, walk on our own feet. So for many, this speech then and now, and in the years in between, has been seen as America's declaration of intellectual independence, to follow on from the declaration of political independence in 1776. And Emerson viewed the American Revolution as a great, great event, a beacon of hope for all of humanity. He admired the farmers, tradesmen, and shopkeepers, the common people who fought for American independence. His patriotic poem, Concord Hymn, contains the most well-known verses he'd ever write. And he believed these words with every fiber of his being. By the rude bridge that arched the flood, their flag to April's breeze unfurled, here once the embattled farmers stood and fired the shot heard round the world. The foe long since in silence slept, alike the conqueror silently sleeps. And time the ruined bridge has swept down the dark stream which seaward creeps. On this green bank, by this soft stream, we set today a votive stone, that memory may their deed redeem when, like our sires, our sons are gone. Spirit that made those heroes dare to die and leave their children free, bid time and nature gently spare the shaft we raise to them and thee. Emerson was calling for us, Americans, to follow our own muse rather than Europe's, because we were worthy. We had our own stories to tell, and we had our own ways of telling them. He was calling for Americans to develop and discover their own voices, their own art and culture, their own form of worship, all befitting a vast and bold new nation. Emerson also believed the same principles should apply to the individual lives of Americans as well. His essay, Self-Reliance, drove that point home. Here's an excerpt from that essay. Society everywhere is in conspiracy against the manhood of every one of its members. Society is a joint stock company in which the members agree, for the better securing of his bread to each shareholder, to surrender the liberty and culture of the eater. The virtue at most request is conformity. Self-reliance is its aversion. It loves not realities and creators, but names and customs. Whoso would be a man must be a nonconformist. He who would gather immortal palms must not be hindered by the name of goodness, but must explore if it be goodness. Nothing is at last sacred but the integrity of our own mind. I am ashamed to think how easily we capitulate to badges and names, to large societies and dead institutions. Every decent and well-spoken individual affects and sways me more than is right. I ought to go upright and vital and speak the rude truth in all ways. These are words that are just as useful, just as applicable, just as transgressive, just as threatening today to entrenched establishments as they were in the 1830s. Here's one last passage of Emerson that reflects his fierce dedication to the sanctity of the individual person above all. You may not like what he's saying, or you may like it a lot, but it is an American voice above all else. A foolish consistency is the hobgoblin of little minds, adored by little statesmen and philosophers and divines. With consistency, a great soul has simply nothing to do. He may as well concern himself with his shadow on the wall. Speak what you think now in hard words, and tomorrow speak what tomorrow thinks in hard words again, though it contradict everything you said today. So you shall be sure to be misunderstood. Well, is it so bad then to be misunderstood? Pythagoras was misunderstood, and Socrates and Jesus and Luther and Copernicus and Galileo and Newton and every pure and wise spirit that ever took flesh. To be great is to be misunderstood. To be great is to be misunderstood. What Emerson was after then was an abandonment of the refined elite culture of Europe, transplanted in a rather dead way to America, at least to the northeastern part of America, and a celebration of the common people of his country.
6: 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The story continues here on Our American Stories.
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24: 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Alex Thomas will tell us if Giannis Antetokounmpo is still a Milwaukee Buck in advance of tonight's NBA draft. 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
6: Phil was telling us about the philosophy of Ralph Waldo Emerson, who wanted a more real and more emotional form of art than that found in Europe, something we Americans could call our own. This influenced many other authors and creative types. Let's get back to the story.
7: Emerson would go on to influence others in his orbit, including a neighbor named Henry David Thoreau, who tried his best to put some of Emerson's ideas into practice. The result was a two-year stint living alone in a cabin on Walden Pond, where he spent his time writing and reflecting on nature and his surroundings. From that time alone in the woods sprang one of the great pieces of American literature, Walden. The book was the first of its kind anywhere, part spiritual journey, part nature reporting, part social critique, and part first-person adventure storytelling. Here's how Thoreau explained the decision to take up such a challenge. Again, in very American words. I went to the woods because I wished to live deliberately, to front only the essential facts of life, and see if I could not learn what it had to teach, and not, when I came to die, discover that I had not lived. I did not wish to live what was not life, living is so dear, nor did I wish to practice resignation unless it was quite necessary. I wanted to live deep and suck all the marrow out of life, to live so sturdily and Spartan-like as to put to rout all that was not life, to cut a broad swath and shave close, to drive life into a corner and reduce it to its lowest terms. Most men, even in this comparatively free country, through mere ignorance and mistake, are so occupied with the factitious cares and superfluously coarse labors of life that its finer fruits cannot be plucked by them. Their fingers from excessive toil are too clumsy and tremble too much for that. Actually, the laboring man has not leisure for a true integrity day by day. He cannot afford to sustain the manliest relations to men. His labor would be depreciated in the market. He has no time to be anything but a machine. How can he remember well his ignorance, which his growth requires, who has so often to use his knowledge? We should feed and clothe him gratuitously sometimes and recruit him with our cordials before we judge of him. The finest qualities of our nature, like the bloom on the fruits, can be preserved only by the most delicate handling. Yet we do not treat ourselves nor one another thus tender. Here is how Thoreau describes the relationship between government and the individual. The progress from an absolute to a limited monarchy, from a limited monarchy to a democracy, is a progress toward a true respect for the individual. Even the Chinese philosopher was wise enough to regard the individual as the basis of the empire. Is a democracy such as we know it the last improvement possible in government? Is it not possible to take a step further towards recognizing and organizing the rights of man? There will never be a really free and enlightened state until the state comes to recognize the individual as a higher and independent power from which all its own power and authority are derived and treats him accordingly. I please myself with imagining a state at last which can afford to be just to all men and to treat the individual with respect as a neighbor, which even would not think it inconsistent with its own repose if a few were to live aloof from it, not meddling with it, nor embraced by it, who fulfilled all the duties of neighbors and fellow men. A state which bore this kind of fruit and suffered it to drop off as fast as it might would prepare the way for a still more perfect and glorious state, which also I have imagined, but not yet anywhere seen. Another great American writer of this period was Nathaniel Hawthorne, who also did Diamond Concord. He was born in Salem and very influenced by Salem, by the Salem witchcraft trials in which one of his ancestors participated, but ended up spending time in Concord as well. He had been influenced in college. He'd gone to college at Bowdoin College in Maine, still there, still thriving college. The commencement address at Bowdoin, this is still true today, is given by a student. And the student who gave the commencement address at Bowdoin, which influenced Hawthorne so greatly, was Henry Wadsworth Longfellow, who went on to become arguably the leading poet of 19th century America. And the talk was a passionate urging of Americans to find and discover their own voice. That the talk was called Our Native Writers, and it fired Hawthorne's imagination that he, as a writer, could achieve exactly the goals that Longfellow was talking about in his remarks. And after a long period of seclusion and writing short stories that bear the distinctive mark of Hawthorne, very mysterious, uncanny, often weird stories, he wrote the first great American novel, The Scarlet Letter. Hawthorne's work, however, was in some respect a rebuke of his conquered allies and peers and friends. It was a rebuke of the unfettered optimism that suffused their work, and you could hear it in the passages from Emerson and Thoreau that we've read. Instead, Hawthorne went back into the distant past of New England. His early works explored the sins of New England's past, sins against Indians and Quakers and others. In The Scarlet Letter, he condemns the community's cruel, even sinful treatment of adultery. In his novel, Blithedale Romance,

0: And you've been listening to Hillsdale College Professor Bill McClay tell the story of the Declaration of Cultural and Artistic Independence in America from the old country, from Britain, Great Britain, and France, and Europe. We heard the story of Emerson and how he influenced Thoreau, and Walden, the masterpiece of Thoreau's, Hawthorne, and his rebuttal, in a sense, to the optimism, the unbridled enthusiasm of Walden and Emerson, and his masterpiece, The Scarlet Letter, America's first great American novel. When we come back, more of the remarkable story of America's independence from Europe on the artistic front, America's search for its own voice, here on Our American Stories.
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0: the age of 24, killed in action. And then all the work of the family to find out what they found out. The story of the tomb of the unknown soldier's known soldier. And that would be Lieutenant Blassie, First Lieutenant Blassie, here on Our American Stories.
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9: 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Highlights coming up. Also, the Brewers and Reds game 2 highlights. And a wet Wednesday is apparently on the way. 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
2: Voting is underway right now. Primaries in 4 states today, 1 out west, Utah, 3 on the East Coast, Maryland, South Carolina, and New York, including the Big Apple.
3: While Mayor Zoran Mamdani is not on the ballot, the races are expected to be a key test of whether the Democratic Socialist mayor's influence could grow in Washington, D.C. 2 of the progressive congressional candidates Mamdani has endorsed, Daria Lisa Avila Chevalier and Brad Lander, are taking on incumbent Democrats. Last Thursday, Mamdani and Senator Bernie Sanders rallied together in support of the candidates they're both endorsing. The polls in New York close at 9 o'clock Eastern. Jared Kosky, ABC News, New York.
2: There's now a federal investigation into a deadly crash of a speeding Tesla near Houston Friday night. Was the car on autopilot or not?
4: Investigators say 44-year-old Michael Butler has told them that his Tesla Model 3 was in self-driving mode when it accelerated down a suburban street and crashed into a house, killing the 76-year-old woman inside. Tesla's vice president of autopilot posted on X that Butler had manually overridden the self-driving mode and had accelerated to 73 miles per hour before the accident.
2: ABC's Jim Ryan in Texas. Okay, hold your ears for a second.
5: Oh, yay!
2: This is the loudest person on the planet. Australian Joseph McGrail beat up winning the Guinness World Record at 122.4 decibels.
5: Welcome to Canberra!
2: Wayne Cabot, ABC News.
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10: At 11:05, it's mostly sunny and 70. Good morning, I'm Jonathan Krause. Oshkosh police are seeing a sharp increase in weapons incidents this year. Police Chief Dean Smith has the numbers.
11: So in 2025, OPD had 62 calls for service that were weapons-related for the whole year. When comparing January 1 to June 15th calls for services, there were 25 weapons-related calls for service in 2025. In that same time frame in 2026, we've had 40 weapons-related calls for service complaints. It's a 60% increase.
10: Chief Smith says they are taking steps to combat that issue.
11: Crime analyst is monitoring various resources to gather intelligence on upcoming unsanctioned events, and we are staffing responses to these events to deter criminal activity.
10: Smith adds that the Winnebago County District Attorney's Office and federal prosecutors are promising to prosecute more weapons cases this year. Gas prices continue to fall in the Fox Valley. GasBuddy.com reports the average for regular unleaded in the Appleton area dropped another 16 cents last week to $3.89 a gallon. In Green Bay, prices at the pump fell another 12 cents to $3.79. We're still paying 67 cents a gallon more for gas now than we did a year ago. 2 area library systems may merge. The Outagamie County Wapaka Library System and the Nicolet Library System are in talks about combining their organization. OWLS covers library systems in Outagamie and Wapaka County, while Nicolet covers 8 counties, including Brown, Oconto, and Door. Appleton Public Library Director Colleen Rortvedt says a merger would strengthen both systems.
12: These are systems that are actually in a position of strength. This isn't an exploration based off of desperation or financial need. The thought is that we have 2 systems that already have a lot in common, especially with the OWLSNet shared automation system. And so we feel it's the appropriate thing to explore a merger.
10: A data collection phase will continue through July with a recommendation on a merger expected by the end of the year. WHBY News Times 11:07 and Focus Fox Valley with Haley Tenpass is next on WHBY.
13: Hi, I'm Jessie, owner of Care Patrol of Green Bay and the Fox Cities. 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
15: We've got more pleasant weather today. Sunshine and some variable clouds. An afternoon high of 76. Tonight, a low of 57. Mostly cloudy with scattered showers. Thunder is possible. And we've got scattered storms in the forecast for tomorrow, Wednesday. A few could be strong. Tomorrow is now a First Alert weather day. Slightly humid with a high of 72. From the WBY First Alert Weather Center, I'm meteorologist Steve Balon.
16: Thank you, Steve. We are seeing sunshine, and currently from the Myron Construction Studios of WHBY, it is 70 degrees here in Appleton.
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0: Hey, everybody. I'm Haley Tenpass, and I'm really glad you're here if you're tuning in to Focus Fox Valley. It is Tuesday, June 23rd, and goodness, I am really glad you're here. From the Myron Construction Studios, Focus Fox Valley, part of your midday lineup here on WHBY. The goal here, as it's always been, is to connect you to your community. My goal is to bring you conversations that emphasize the people and the organizations and the causes and the ideas that help our Fox Valley to thrive. And I hope you pull up a seat, maybe invite a friend, because everyone is welcome here. And we're here to learn about our community so that we can be better at bettering it for tomorrow. These are conversations that celebrate people and ideas and community. And again, I'm very glad you're here today. This hour brought to you by Sturdivant and Associates. You'll find them at 500 North Commercial Street in Neenah, in the Old Train Depot. They're helping you out in understanding the world of Medicare, Medicaid. They're always ready with that free advice. Call them again at 920-969-1956. All right, today's show really centering around the community here in Appleton, the city of Appleton, in our sights today. We will first start with leadership on a government level with Appleton Mayor Jake Woodford, followed by Appleton Chief of Police Polly Olson, starting off the noon hour here today. And then we'll wrap things up with Lauren Gindel, who is an author and a service dog handler. She will be speaking tonight at McFleshman's Brewing Company. And here's a little synopsis on Lauren. I hope you tune in for this one. It's going to be really interesting. Lauren decided to pursue a service dog, but she didn't really expect it to change her life. What she didn't also expect was how little in-depth information existed on what she was getting into, so she decided to write a book about it, and she's coming to Appleton to talk about it for free, and we'll highlight that conversation later on this afternoon in Focus Fox Valley. Kicking off the show, though, today, it is Appleton Mayor Jake Woodford. Mayor Woodford, good morning.
1: Good morning.
0: I'm glad to see you.
1: Good to see you.
0: How's your summer going?
1: Fast. I can't believe we are officially 3 days into summer, 2 days into summer.
0: Yeah, that summer solstice.
1: Yeah. It already feels fast. Already feels fast. You know, to be through the Memorial Day parade and the Flag Day parade into the full swing of the farmers market. We've definitely turned the corner into summer.
0: We have. Now, we're also in that summer NBA break, and the Giannis news came out this morning.
1: Yes.
0: Or overnight, I should say.
1: Yeah, it seemed that was coming, just based on the last season, but hard to lose a player like that.
0: Yeah, it really sucks to lose a teammate.
1: Yeah.
0: Really, really sucks.
1: Yeah.
0: And I decided to do something this morning, and I want to pass it on, because to the listeners, I think you know that this show likes to hopefully connect you to resources or connect you to volunteering your time or donating to places in the area. Mm-hmm. And one thing I have in common with Mr. Giannis is that we are both parents. Mm-hmm. And he's got a whole crew. I've got a crew. He and his wife, Mariah, have been very active over the years in supporting Milwaukee's diaper need. They've addressed diaper need. They've addressed all of that over the years in many, many, many generous ways. And we actually had the Fox Cities Diaper Bank, or Eastern Wisconsin Diaper Bank. We've had them on. We've had United Way Fox Cities on the show many, many years. And if there's one thing you can do today, maybe it's to donate diapers to that diaper bank.
1: Yeah, absolutely. And that is such an incredible program that meets a lot of need in our communities. The story of that facility itself is an incredible example of collaboration with Bolt and Myron working together to make that space possible, and VPI lending the real estate, and just a really amazing collaboration. It's also a great volunteer opportunity.
0: Yeah.
1: And an opportunity to do some team building. So they have groups come in and help with packing up diapers. They have an incredible like clean room facility there, and it's an amazing program. So yeah, I would join with encouraging folks to make a contribution to the diaper bank and help meet some need in the community.
0: I went to Festival Foods. They have a drop bin. You can purchase your diapers there, leave them there. That's what I did this morning. So that's what I would love to express. Yeah. Let's do some good today. Yeah. All right. Mayor Woodford, let's dive into some topics that impact our city of Appleton residents. And if you have a question for Mayor Woodford, please text in or call in today at 920-281-1150. And actually, we had a question coming in from Tammy. Okay. Wanted to ask about Make Music Day. Apparently that happening over the weekend.
1: Yeah. So Make Music Day, an annual tradition here in the city of Appleton, and it's connected to a broader international movement around making music and celebrating music. And so an event was hosted at the History Museum at the Castle, Hyde Music, PAC, a bunch of sponsors involved. And we had a kickoff on the lawn of the museum on Sunday. A really nice event and a great turnout. Tammy might be baiting me into talking about something that I did at the event.
0: She said she saw a video.
1: Okay, yeah, yep. So it is. Okay, so I
0: didn't see the video.
1: I presented a proclamation, and I've done that many times, but this year I decided, seeing as it's Make Music Day, I should bring my guitar and play a song. So I didn't. There was really no plan to do that. Didn't announce it. Just showed up with my guitar, and they had a system that I could plug into. And so I played a song for Woody by Bob Dylan, and I thought that's a fitting piece for Make Music Day. Bob Dylan wrote that song for Woody Guthrie. It really represented kind of a passing of the torch between generations of great American songwriters. And so I had a lot of fun with that. And I think some folks expressed surprise. There was a reporter there who said he'd never seen a mayor play guitar. So I thought it was a pretty successful outing and had a great time celebrating Make Music Day. I think one of the big takeaways for me from Make Music Day, and it's a good reminder for us, is that music can be a great source of connection, can be a great outlet, and all of us have capability when it comes to participation in music. And that's a big encouragement of Make Music Day, is trying to create that access and letting people know, yeah, you can make music too. You can participate in addition to taking it in. So, yeah, it was a really nice event.
0: Okay. Thanks for the question, Tammy. All right. I want to ask about the new lease finally in place for the operation of the Fox Cities Exhibition Center. What are the emotions circling that decision?
1: Yeah. So we wrapped up the process of creating a new management agreement for the Fox Cities Exhibition Center. It was a long and winding road to get there, but a really good process, and it allowed us to dig really deeply into the operations of the facility and talk with the folks at the Hilton Paper Valley about the needs of the facility, what it takes to operate it, and what we can do strategically together to further activate that space and make sure that it's set up in a way that is financially sustainable for the future, for the community, and also for the operator. And so in the end, the management agreement came out really well. It establishes a capital reserve fund for the exhibition center, so that resources will be set aside and ready to go in the future when those big repair needs, update needs come for the facility, so that our local taxpayers are not footing the full bill of those repairs when they inevitably come. And it also unlocks some more opportunity for the operator. And our hope is that will further incentivize booking and drive more activity, because ultimately that was the purpose of the exhibition center in the first place, was to book events and generate more room nights and spending here in the Fox Cities. That's why room tax dollars have been invested to pay for that facility. So all in all, while it was a long process, we had a couple of delays along the way, we ended up in a really good place, and I'm pleased with the outcome.
0: How do we avoid this process again? Is it inevitable that we'll go through it again when the timeline is up?
1: I don't think so. I would say this was a little bit more complicated in that there was an initial management agreement that was developed when the facility was built. And like so many things, that's largely theoretical, right? Until you get into running a facility, running an operation, starting something new, theory sometimes ends up looking different than practice. And so this process of creating a new management agreement was really taking into account where the gap was between that theory and that practice over the last several years. So my hope is that this new management agreement lays a good foundation for the future, and hopefully it's in a place where it can be renewed either with minor modifications or just automatically as it is, if it is working well for everybody concerned. So I don't think it's inevitable. I think there were factors at play in this particular negotiation that we just had to work our way through. And I appreciate the patience and the understanding of the Applin Common Council, all of our Room Tax Commission partner communities, the Convention and Visitors Bureau, our outside consulting support that helped us navigate, and of course our operating partners at the Hilton Paper Valley. We worked together with patience and diligence to get through this process, and now we're here. So all in all, like I said, a good process in terms of outcome, and I'm hopeful that it lays a strong foundation for the future.
0: All right, we'll pause here. More to come with Appleton Mayor Jake Woodford after the break.
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10: Over 2.1 million new cases of cancer will be diagnosed in the United States this year. 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So be aware of the ages when screening for various cancers need to take place. 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We meet on the third Tuesday of each month at the Nina City Hall, which is located at 211 Walnut Street. 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

0: Welcome back, Focus. Fox Alley with you here today. Again, I'm glad you're here with me. I'm Haley Tenpass, Jake Woodford, Appleton Mayor, in studio with us today. And we are taking some great questions for Mayor Woodford. We actually just had a caller during the break who brought up flock cameras. Mm-hmm. And I did want to ask about this in regards to the continuation of those negotiations. Mm-hmm. And again, the subject of flock cameras is not exclusive to Appleton. We had City Mayor of Neenah, Brian Borchert, on the show a couple weeks ago. Discussions are being had in New London, in municipalities across the state. Mm-hmm. Again, Appleton kind of one of the first to say we are intending to end our contract with flock cameras. So where currently do those contract negotiations lie?
1: Yeah, so where we are in the process right now is we've provided notice to Flock. So Flock Group Incorporated is the company that offers this particular product. And we've provided them with notice of termination of our use of their cameras and systems in the city of Appleton. The effective date of that termination will be June 30th. And so coming up here in the next few days. And we've asked that the cameras be removed as quickly as they can. They of course have to send folks out to collect their equipment, but we've asked that they get that done within 4 weeks of termination. We've also asked that they provide us with verification that once our service is terminated, the cameras are inert and not collecting data at that point. And if they can't provide that verification, we may have to consider some kind of system like bagging. We've seen that in other communities that have mm-hmm. placed bags over their cameras until they're removed. But we'll evaluate that as we work our way through. I'll be providing this update to the Safety and Licensing Committee tomorrow evening. There are also two resolutions related to Flock and automated license plate reader cameras that the Safety and Licensing Committee will have on its agenda tomorrow night. So this will be an ongoing conversation for the Common Council. But the bottom line is that we've provided notice of termination to Flock, and so that process is underway. The approval item related to this that'll be before the committee tomorrow evening is not the termination. That has already been put in motion and will happen. What is being put before the committee is really a fiscal decision, which is our recommendation is to issue no further payments to Flock. And so that'll be the recommendation going to committee tomorrow night and what they'll have to weigh. And assuming they make that approval, then we should be through our sort of legislative items related to Flock specifically.
0: The topic of Flock cameras is very nuanced. Obviously, a lot of concerns about surveillance for citizens. Mm-hmm. There have been points made about the positives to capturing license plates for law enforcement usage. Chief Olson will be with me in the noon hour. We might address this there as well. Have there been discussions about alternatives to Flock?
1: Yes. Yes, there have. When I announced our intent to stop using Flock cameras in the city of Appleton, I was sure to point out that I believe there's tremendous value to automated license plate reader cameras for law enforcement purposes. And the question is, what requirements, what and system capabilities and data security measures need to be in place to make sure that we can appropriately assure the public that these cameras are only used for legitimate law enforcement purposes. But as I see it, the value of these systems has been demonstrated, you know, by Appleton's own use of Flock. However, the underlying concerns about Flock's product and platform specifically really started to impact public perception and erode trust in that particular product. Mm-hmm. But to categorically say that automated license plate readers are a problem or shouldn't be employed, I think is leaving a potentially valuable tool off the table. And so there's a resolution that was submitted by two members of the council last week that contemplates a policy around automated license plate reader cameras for law enforcement and more broadly surveillance technology for law enforcement, and seeks to create some underlying policy and process around evaluating those tools even before they're put into field testing in the community. And certainly if there's going to be a long-term contract or engagement with a company that provides a product like this, I'm fully supportive of that approach. I think that it is appropriate and it's prudent for the council and for the community to make sure that the products that we're putting into use reasonably account for privacy and civil rights in the community. And so fully supportive of those recommendations. And I think, frankly, it will be helpful to have that underlying policy in the future when tools like these are evaluated. So that process and conversation is ongoing. And as you said, this is highly nuanced, and it's different from community to community. And so Appleton's decisions are our own, and my decisions around this have been grounded in the feedback and concern from the community, my own observations of what I've seen and heard, and trying to be responsive to the concerns that have been raised by our residents. That looks different from community to community, and every community has to follow their own process and approach and be guided by the feedback of their own residents. And so our own decisions are ours, and they're grounded in what folks in this community are asking for. But that's going to look different from place to place.
0: We had a comment come in from a listener saying, if people aren't doing something wrong, they shouldn't care about the Flock cameras, leaving law enforcement at a loss. Too bad. But again, I think this comment's fair. We appreciate your feedback. But I also think it's, again, so very nuanced when there have been examples of people with access to this surveillance technology utilizing it in a way that is not safe.
1: Right. So. Right. And I agree with the sentiment of the comment, and in as much as people shouldn't have to worry about surveillance if they're not doing anything wrong, but that requires an underlying system and policies and procedures consistently across the board when departments are employing this kind of technology to ensure that it's not used illegitimately. And that with Flock in particular is the driving concern for us, which is in Appleton, we had robust policies and procedures in place to manage that tool, to govern its use for our end users. We had a system of auditing in place. There was training. There was underlying departmental policy. And I would argue we had model policy as a community employing this technology. And that doesn't mean there isn't a concern in other places, because we have no control over what other end users of that particular system are doing or not doing, right? We don't write policy for other departments. And the company itself, at least up to the point when we made the decision to terminate, didn't have what I believed were strong enough policies and procedures governing use of their customers, demanding that customers employ all of these policies and procedures to govern use. And that became the issue. So, you know, the underlying sentiment of the comment, yeah, I think that's fair. I think where the problem comes in is that we couldn't guarantee that for every end user of this particular product in other communities.
0: And we shouldn't settle. And we shouldn't settle.
1: No, I think there's like I said, there's tremendous value to the technology, and for legitimate law enforcement purposes, it's a powerful tool, and not just for criminal investigations. It has aided in reuniting people with loved ones. So, you know, when we see like a silver alert that goes out, automated license plate readers can be very helpful in quickly finding folks if they're missing. That's again for legitimate law enforcement purposes. And so as we move forward as a community, I believe the resolution that was submitted last week that seeks to outline our expectations as a community and the approaches that would need to be taken in the future is exactly the right step. And it needs to, that policy needs to be in place before we get deep into a process of evaluating new tools. But there are other potential options that offer similar capabilities. And once we've established that underlying policy and what our expectations are as a community and what the council's expectations are from an oversight perspective, we can get into evaluation and see if there is another tool and another option available.
0: All right, we'll pause it here, but I know that's not the end of this topic. No. Here with Mayor Woodford. We will get to Lori's question after the break, which does address some community collaboration regarding e-bikes and scooters. We'll talk more and we'll address your question, Lori, after this. Text in if you've got a question for Mayor Woodford, 920-281-1150.
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3: 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Because of their benefits and importance in a wide variety of uses, berries are becoming more and more popular in home gardens, and they've never been easier to grow. Plant marketers and growers are developing strains of berries that are perfect for containers that can be grown right on the porch or patio. 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If you've got the right soil at home, they are excellent grown directly in the ground. There are many fine strains to choose from. Blueberries require a fairly acidic soil to really take off. There are excellent resources on the Wisconsin UW Extension website for growing blueberries at home and modifying your soil. If you're worried that your soil is not conducive, no need to fear. There are many varieties of blueberries that are grown as porch or patio plants. Many of these are dwarf in size, perfect for small spaces on outdoor balconies, porches, patios, and more. Many of the newer blueberries are fun plants to grow. Several varieties of pink blueberries are now available, such as pink lemonade and others that are great fun to grow for kids and adults. Depending on the variety, most of these can be tucked into the ground for the winter season, then popped back up into their containers for spring, summer, and fall. Most of the container blueberries are perennial. However, they overwinter best in the ground. Visit your favorite local garden center or nursery to see their selection of blueberries, both for the garden as well as potted plants to grow in containers. I'll have more to come on growing berries at home all this week on In the Midwest Garden.
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0: Welcome back. Focus Fox Valley with you in the 11 o'clock hour. I'm Haley Ten Pass, connecting with our local leaders today. I have Appleton Mayor Jake Woodford in studio. And we got a great question in from Lori and some comments with it as well. She goes, what, if anything, is being done at the city level to ensure safety of pedestrians, vehicles, and e-bike riders that share the same space? I have experienced multiple near-collision situations with e-bikes not following vehicle rules of the road. And my dog, maybe hit by one on a sidewalk. If that's the case, I'm so sorry, Lori. She says, I don't want to be the next target. And this is on my list of things to talk about, too, because I do understand Appleton is collaborating with other municipalities to provide similar legislation of sorts on scooters, on e-bikes, something that has been discussed a lot between different municipalities. Nina Menasha, Fox Crossing, new rules make zones where riders would have to get off and walk their bikes and scooters and such. What's Appleton's take on this one?
1: Yeah, so we were invited to collaborate with Menasha, Fox Crossing, and Nina, all looking at updating municipal codes related to e-bikes and e-scooters, just try and create some consistency among our communities. And as our city attorney's office dug into this, what we found is that many of the proposed changes being discussed among the communities have already been done in Appleton. We went through a pretty significant code revision in anticipation of bringing bird scooters to Appleton years ago. So sections 19, 181 through 198 of our municipal code contain additional provisions related to e-bikes and e-scooters, that sort of technology. So that review is ongoing, and it's possible additional revision to our municipal code may be needed to make sure we're consistent with our neighbors. But we already have some pretty robust code language around these particular means of transportation. And I know you have Chief Olson coming on, so I don't want to steal any thunder from her in terms of the police department's approach. But it is something that is a concern for us from an enforcement perspective, and is something that has been approached with increasing emphasis from the police department, just as we've seen more of these e-bikes and scooters around the city. I think, you know, one of the most important things to keep in mind is that the rules of the road still apply when you're on a bicycle and or on a scooter. And so many of those conflicts, pedestrian conflicts in particular, involve folks not following those rules. So you need to walk your wheels on College Avenue sidewalks, and that is a code provision that's been in place for a long time, and we added bike lanes a few years ago to give bikes a place to ride, scooters a place to operate.

0: And so that is something that our police department does enforce. And it's just that there are so many of these things now out and about in the city that it is a challenge to enforce. I think there's also a responsibility for parents and guardians of kids who have access provide access to particularly powered vehicles to their kids. That is something that I think needs to be taken seriously. You know, when you're providing access to a powered vehicle for a kid who, especially if they haven't had driver safety yet, they aren't necessarily familiar with all the rules of the road. And that can create a hazard not only to others, but most importantly, in the case of parents and guardians, to your kid. And so there's a role for all of us to play in this. But Chief Olson can speak to some of the strategies that the police department has been employing and will continue to employ to enforce our existing ordinances. And where necessary, I'm sure there will be recommendations made to the Common Council to update any code sections if we find there are holes that are inhibiting our ability to enforce.
1: All right. Another question from Lori. She was wondering, what's going into the old Pizza Hut on Oneida Street? It's been vacant for so very long. Some renovations were done. Then it just seemed to go stagnant. Any idea?
0: Great question, Lori. I do not know.
1: We can maybe find out for next month.
0: Yeah, I am not sure.
1: We will follow up on that one. Thanks for the question, Lori. All right, Mayor Woodford, I know you wanted to discuss the new Meridian barriers for event protection. Let's take a break, and we'll talk about that after this. It's HBY.
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3: I'm Landon Moore, and the date is June 23rd. On this date in 1784, 13-year-old Edward Warren made the first flight in a hot air balloon in the U.S. The balloon was about 14 feet in diameter and was assembled with paper and silk. In 1868, Christopher Latham Sholes patented the Sholes Inglidden typewriter. It was the first commercially successful typewriter of its kind. On June 23rd, 1960, the first contraceptive pill was made available for purchase in the country. In 1972, President Richard Nixon signed Title IX into law, prohibiting sex-based discrimination in any educational program or activity. And in 1989, the movie Batman, starring Michael Keaton and Jack Nicholson, premiered.
4: Tell me something, my friend. You ever dance with the devil in the pale moonlight?
3: To hear this feature again or for more information, go to WHBY.com as we celebrate America.
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0: It's a cruel summer. Appleton Mayor Jake Woodford with me in studio today. Good morning, Mr. Mayor.
1: Hello.
0: Glad you're here today.
1: Glad to be here. We do have,
0: you've received, and you brought this one to me. Yeah. I usually give you a list of topics.
1: Yeah.
0: And I did, and you said, but wait, there's one more.
1: Yeah.
0: You wanted to talk about new meridian barriers for event protection. I'm assuming this is based on our most recent large event.
1: Yeah.
0: The Appleton Flag Day Parade?
1: Yeah, and actually, even more recent than that, the Farmer's Market.
0: Sure, yeah.
1: So I just wanted to share a little bit about these new barriers because folks are seeing them, and we've had some questions about the system. So I just thought I'd provide a little bit more context. So these meridian barriers they're kind of yellow, bright yellow. They're made out of solid metal.
0: So they're heavy, aren't they?
1: Yeah, each unit weighs 700 pounds. And these are designed to stop vehicles from driving into crowds. And that's their primary purpose. We got into motion on procuring this system back in the spring. And that was in response to information we were receiving just about the general threat environment for large gatherings of people. So not a specific Appleton threat, but more broadly concern about vehicle attacks and incursions into crowds. And unfortunately, there have been a number of examples, even from down the road in Waukesha a few years ago.
0: I want to just put a moment in to say that I just hate so much that is the reality of our thought process.
1: Yeah.
0: It makes me so angry.
1: Yeah, yeah.
0: And so sad.
1: Me too. I mean, it is so disheartening. And yet, it is reality. And so, as I started to hear more and in consultation with our police department and law enforcement partner agencies at other levels of government, I felt like we need to act and do it proactively. And so we set in motion procurement of a system to better protect crowds when people gather in Appleton. Because while this may be the reality, we don't have to be resigned to that possibility. We can do something about it. And so using interest earnings from American Rescue Plan Act funds, we were able to so federal grant dollars and then the interest that was earned from those dollars waiting to be spent, we used the interest from those to procure this system, about 130 barriers. And we had our first, I would say, full-scale deployment for the farmers market on Saturday. And that included the gates that are included in the system. And what the system allows us to do is not only block access on the street, but also through the sidewalks, because there were always gaps when we would rely solely on vehicles to protect events. And so we're able to now secure all the way to the sidewalk, and it provides a much safer and more consistent environment for the events that we hold downtown. The farmers market has a lot of folks who come out. It's an awesome event.
0: Yeah.
1: And this is a layer of protection to make sure people can come out and have a great time and be less concerned about that possibility. So we are still working our way through the operations of the system. A lot of planning work went in from the time we placed the order to the time we took delivery, which was about 30 days. But again, as I was saying before on the management agreement, that's theoretical, and practice is another thing. So as we work our way through this, get some more reps down, our public works operations team and our police department are collaborating to improve the process, make it more efficient. The other thing we're working on is storage. So
0: yeah, where do you put
1: those? We got a lot of feedback after our first week because the people saw them out on College Avenue, on the sidewalks. And So we've been working our way through, including yesterday. I took a walk with Sergeant Bees from the police department, and we track down locations where we can park them when they're not in use around downtown. And thanks to some of our friends and partners downtown for lending us some private space. And we are working our way through this process, but that'll continue to refine as we go. Like I said, I'm disheartened by the fact that we have to do this, but I would much rather we have to concern ourselves with the aesthetics of these barriers than to have to grapple with questions after something happens. So more to come on this one, but thanks for having me today.
0: Thank you, Mayor Woodford. Focus Fox Valley continues in your noon hour. I hope you stick around.
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8: Trump says the $80 billion the Pentagon is asking for, mostly for the cost of the war against Iran, is, quote, very cheap. Defense Secretary Pete Hegseth is making the rounds on Capitol Hill ahead of a formal request to the Senate. For Iran, the deal with the U.S. is a windfall.
9: Iran did get some things up front. They get to sell their oil on the global market right away. That is a big deal. And then it said the U.S. would help set up a fund with Gulf nations to rebuild Iran's infrastructure from the damage done during the war. And that fund will be $300 billion.
8: ABC's Justin Fischel on our Start Here podcast. Iran's foreign ministry is dismissing Trump's claim on social media this morning that Iran has fully agreed to allowing in nuclear inspections. Iran's president is in Pakistan fine-tuning the deal. Secretary of State Rubio is in Abu Dhabi trying to reassure Gulf allies. Conservative commentator Tucker Carlson says he's out of the Republican Party, charging in a podcast the party is not loyal to the United States. The Supreme Court ruling border agents may remove green card holders who may have committed a crime involving moral turpitude. Another ruling today cut the hopes of a prisoner who got a haircut against his will in Louisiana.
10: He was serving a short term, several months behind bars back in 2020. And when he was in prison, prison guards refused his claims of devout religious practice and forcibly cut off his locks of hair, which he had been growing for 20 years at that time. He sought to sue those individual prison officials for the damages to seek accountability for what they did. And what the Supreme Court said today is he cannot do that.
8: ABC's Devin Dwyer. And the High Court ruled that if you lose your house in a tax sale, you are not owed fair market value by the government, just the surplus of the sale and nothing more. 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
8: Fox News poll says voters care more about protecting public health than they do lower food prices, viewpoint shared by Republicans, Democrats, and Independents. Voters are being heard today in Utah and three East Coast primaries, South Carolina, Maryland, and New York. Sources tell ABC News firings are happening now by the acting director of the National Intelligence, Bill Pulte. White House correspondent Mary Bruce.
13: Now, it is not clear how many jobs are going to be affected, but sources say the National Counterterrorism Center is likely to be hit hard. Pulte, who just took over the role last week, today's actually his second full day on the job, is a Trump loyalist with zero intelligence experience. But the president has made clear he wants him to slash jobs at the agency, and Trump says he thinks Pulte is actually better able to make these cuts because he's in the role temporarily.
8: In the search for the mother of today's show host, Savannah Guthrie, ABC News has learned of a second note in the days following her disappearance. It said that Nancy Guthrie died. ABC's Aaron Katersky.
14: The FBI believes the two notes came from the same sender, but investigators have so far been unable to determine who that is. Savannah said she believed the notes were legitimate, but never gave up on her mother. Investigators are still working to identify the armed man seen lurking at Nancy Guthrie's front door. They're also testing a hair found at the home, along with a mixed DNA sample, hoping those clues will lead to the kidnapper.
8: Nancy Guthrie missing since February. I'm Wayne Cabot, ABC News.
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18: At 12:05, it is sunny and 72. Good afternoon, I'm Jonathan Krause. The city of Oshkosh is seeing more gun violence this year. Police Chief Dean Smith says firearms incidents are rising sharply.
19: In 2025, OPD had 46 total calls for service that were gun-related. When comparing January 1 to June 15th calls for services, there were 20 gun-related calls for services in 2025 and 25 gun-related calls for service in 2026, or a 25% increase. Of these calls in 2026, at least five of these gun calls related to felons being in possession of firearms.
18: Chief Smith adds that they are targeting problem spots around the city.
19: Through our data analysis, we identified areas that are experiencing increased criminal incidents, and we staffed those accordingly.
18: Smith adds that the Winnebago County District Attorney's Office and federal prosecutors are promising to handle more weapons cases this year. Criminal charges are filed in connection with a shooting at the Oneida Casino. Long Tao is facing counts of attempted first-degree intentional homicide and possession of a firearm by a convicted felon. Tao allegedly shot his brother during a confrontation in a parking ramp adjacent to the casino early Saturday morning. He faces up to life in prison if convicted. The city of Green Bay is looking to create a vacant building registry and to charge owners a fee if their properties sit empty. Alder Joy Presley says vacant buildings are creating nuisances across the city.
20: There was some complaints in my district, both on a property on the west side of my district and some on East Shore Drive.
18: Alder Jennifer Grant says not all empty buildings are neglected.
21: I don't think any business owner wants a vacant property. It's costing them money. They're still paying taxes on it. Some people are going through medical issues or financial issues. I just don't want to knock people down. down when they're already in a bad place.
18: The Green Bay Common Council has approved a resolution directing city staff to draft a vacant building ordinance and fee structure. Gas prices continue to fall in the Fox Valley. GasBuddy.com reports the average for regular unleaded in the Appleton area dropped another 16 cents last week to $3.89 a gallon. In Green Bay, prices at the pump fell another 12 cents to $3.79. We're still paying 67 cents a gallon more for gas now than we did a year ago. The Democratic field for governor is now down to six candidates. Reporter Bob Haig tells us who dropped out.
14: Former Wisconsin Economic Development Corporation Secretary Missy Hughes announcing Monday she's ending her campaign and endorsing Lieutenant Governor Sarah Rodriguez. Remaining Democrats in the race are Rodriguez, Milwaukee County Executive David Crowley, Senator Kel DeRoyes, Representative Francesca Hong, former Lieutenant Governor Mandela Barnes, and former Department of Administration Secretary Joel Brennan, with the winner of an August primary facing Republican Congressman Tom Tiffany in November. Bob Haig, Wisconsin Radio Network.
18: Investigators say a brother and sister found dead in a Manitowoc County home were likely not the victims of foul play. Officials say 82-year-old Kenneth and 74-year-old Sandra Krall were discovered in their Nero Road house in the town of Two Creeks during a welfare check on February 3rd. Autopsy results show Sandra Krall died from heart disease days before she was found. Kenneth Krall had been dead for more than 6 months and that his body was just lying in the living room. His cause of death could not be determined. He'd last been seen in May of 2025. Utility service to the house had been cut off in December. Library systems covering 10 northeast Wisconsin counties may merge. The Outagamie-Wapaka Library System and the Nicolet Library System are in talks about combining their organizations. OWLS covers library systems in Outagamie and Wapaka County, while Nicolet includes 8 counties like Brown, Oconto, and Door. Appleton Public Library Director Colleen Rortfett says talks are still in the preliminary stage.
0: The first phase runs through July, and that is developing a shared understanding and developing the research questions that would be necessary to guide the information gathering phase. That information gathering phase is July through October. And then after that period is when there would be a vote to recommend proceeding or not proceeding with the merger.
18: Library systems allow for the sharing of materials across numerous locations without additional fees charged to users. WHBY News Time is 12:09, and news is brought to you by Les Stump Ford.
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22: Now, here's your First Alert weather on WHBY.
23: Most of today is going to be quite calm with a few clouds and lots of sunshine. Temperatures back in the mid-70s. Tonight, back to the 50s with scattered showers and a few thunderstorms possible, mainly over the Fox Valley. Tomorrow is a First Alert weather day for the possibility of strong storms during the afternoon. From the WBAY First Alert Weather Center, I'm meteorologist Nolan King.
24: Thank you, Nolan. We are seeing some partly sunny skies at 72 degrees. 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

0: everyone. Thanks for joining me for a noon hour of Focus Fox Valley. Doing our best here and bringing you conversations that center in the Fox Valley region, something we've been doing here every day on Focus Fox Valley. Topics that impact you. 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We do welcome those calls and questions on the phone line, 920-281-1150. 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Today's hour, bringing in our Chief of Police, Polly Olson, in the city of Appleton. Also, a little bit later, Lauren Gindel joining us, an author and service dog handler. She'll share more about her journey to pursue a service dog and some of the hurdles she didn't expect to face along the way. She wrote a book about it, and she's talking about this tonight at McFleshman's Brewing Company. We'll give you more of that talk, and we'll hear from Lauren a little bit later on in the program. But I'm excited to welcome in Chief of Police Polly Olson in this noon hour. Polly, so great to see you. Good afternoon.
1: Thank you for having me again.
0: All right. We've got a lot to talk about. If you tuned in to our new, our 11 o'clock hour, Chief Jake Woodford with us, Mayor Woodford with us in the 11 o'clock hour, a couple of topics we hoped to carry over into this segment. But I want to start by asking you about a big news release that came out earlier this spring on a decision you have made to retire at the end of the year. And I'm sure there are so many emotions alongside that. Could you take a moment and address that big decision?
1: Yes. So it was a very difficult decision for me to make. I've really enjoyed my career working for the city of Appleton and working in the community that I grew up in, but determined that it was time for me to look at doing something different. I don't know what that is yet. I recently became a grandma for the first time, so I'm enjoying all of the perks of being able to have that in my life. And so, yeah, I don't know what the next thing is going to bring, but I'm excited to help the next chief transition as the leader of our police department and feel like we are situated in a really great spot right now to have a really positive transition and set this next person up for success.
0: Hmm. That process is ongoing, correct? Applications are being accepted currently for the next chief of police?
1: Yes. So it's my understanding that the Police and Fire Commission are going to look at reviewing applications after June 30th. So June 30th is the deadline. So if there are any listeners out there that are interested in this type of career opportunity, and I'd encourage them to apply. And I would expect within the next few months they'll have selected my successor.
0: I would love to save a larger chunk of time down the road for more reflection and look back on this career for you, but maybe just at a glimpse, what is the reflection point for you as you face this next chapter?
1: I think for me, it really is just been about the relationships that I've been able to build over the last 26 years, and the 4 years that I've spent as chief has really opened up some doors for me to be able to, again, have relationships and build communication with people that I would never have had the opportunity to know without being in this role. And those are the things that I'll take with me when I leave here and cherish.
0: Again, we'll get you back here to talk a little bit more about your time with Appleton's Police Department. I would love to talk about a few items, though, that impact our listeners, anyone traveling through, visiting our city of Appleton. And one that was brought up during our last hour with Mayor Woodford had to do with e-bikes and scooters. And I know that there is currently some, wording in our statutes of everything to help align this for the city, and we're also looking at collaborating with Fox Crossing and Menasha and Nina as well on this. Talk with us a little bit about how the Appleton Police Department approaches e-bikes and scooters and maybe some of the nuisance that they can cause for everyone else kind of walking around our city.
1: Yeah, so I'm glad you brought this topic up, but it really is a frustration for us in the sense that we see some significant safety hazards that these bikes can create on the sidewalks and the roadways, not only for the folks that choose to operate them, but for people that are just, you know, either pedestrians or other bicyclists that are out there that are just trying to enjoy that space as well. And for us, the enforcement of the existing ordinances and laws are difficult because, as your listeners may know, we've encountered situations, several situations, where officers have tried to initiate stops on these bikes and the riders have fled, and sometimes further endangering other people's safety as well as their own. Also creating a situation where it becomes difficult for us to, and more resource dependent for us to be able to follow up and take appropriate action. And so from my perspective, we really need to try to get parents and other caregivers involved in educating them on these motorized vehicles, because that's essentially what they are, and ensuring that they're used appropriately and properly. And I think once that happens, hoping that happens, that they can find a place out on the roadways that they can safely operate and be enjoyed, you know, by those members of our community that want to use them.
0: I'm curious about when maybe a user of one of these motor bikes or scooters maybe doesn't flee, and you or one of your officers gets a chance to have a conversation with them. Can you tell me a little bit about what that might look like? What does that sound like? And what are you hearing from individuals who are utilizing these vehicles?
1: So I think a lot of time it is a first level is education and just educating them on what the laws are, how to properly use them, reminding them of the dangers involved with improper use, depending on what it was they were witnessed or how they were witnessed operating them, certainly could guide that conversation. But, you know, we typically don't want to necessarily use like an enforcement is our first line of defense towards these types of vehicles. Like if we can talk to the mostly juveniles and get voluntary compliance through education, that would be our first step for sure. I would also encourage parents, if they aren't aware, that we have a landing page on our website that they can access that gives a comprehensive view of the rules and regulations and education around the different types of e-bikes that are out there in case they're curious about what's expected in Appleton.
0: All right. An ongoing conversation and hopefully just a reminder of enhanced safety when utilizing these e-bikes and scooters. Appleton Police Chief Polly Olson joining me here today. We'll sneak in one other topic that we highlighted with Mayor Woodford, and that was just my curiosity about how contract negotiations were going with Flock cameras. And, you know, I actually would love more to hear your perspective from a law enforcement perspective on ALPR cameras and maybe taking the Flock aspect of this out of the conversation and just narrowing in on the technology itself and how law enforcement utilizes it in their day-to-day.
1: So as I'm sure many listeners are aware, that there has been a lot of language that exists around the country around some concerns that people have had about privacy and data, particularly with the company Flock that operates or that has ALPR cameras as a resource. There are many other vendors out there that produce cameras that are ALPR cameras, which are automated license plate recognition cameras. And that tool is a critical resource for law enforcement when it comes to making what in the past would have been crimes that had no leads and that probably wouldn't be solved to being solvable crimes. I actually ran some statistics recently around our ALPR camera usage and found that in 2025, of the types of incidences that would be considered like offenses to be investigated, that we utilized our ALPR cameras 1.8% of the time. So it's a low usage tool in the sense that if you look at the number of incidences that we investigate, that we don't utilize as often as I think people think we do. Hmm. However, when we've utilized them, our solve rate has increased to almost 50% on crime. So when we looked at the crimes or the offenses that we actually utilized the cameras, I believe in 2025 it was just over 700 different incidences that we used the cameras, and we had an arrest rate of 49.something%. I don't have the data right in front of me, but that's essentially almost 50% of the offenses that probably would have been unsolved or less likely to be solved without utilization of these cameras. That's almost 350 victims of crime that wouldn't have had any resolution, perhaps, to their incident without accessing these cameras.
0: Interesting. Okay. What would the alternative methods perhaps be? Is it utilizing neighbor ring camera footage? Would it be just general witness observation? What are alternative ways that you're able to kind of gather that evidence, just out of curiosity?
1: Yeah, both of those things that you mentioned, along with certainly, maybe other types of cameras that might be in the area, but we know that especially when it comes to eyewitness testimony or observation, it's typically not very reliable or effective in terms of getting the kinds of leads that these cameras would generate. And they're very resource heavy. So, you know, in the amount of time it takes us to utilize the ALPR cameras to get a lead would take us hours to try to get through the traditional canvassing methods that we would have to have used prior to having this technology. And quite frankly, would then take away the available resources that we now have to do other types of enforcement that I know our community really expects of us, such as addressing noise violations in the downtown or other types of speed enforcement up on the highways. That's time that has to be spent now going door-to-door canvassing when we simply could utilize a tool that we had available to us in seconds and get the information that we need for a lead.
0: All right. We'll pause the conversation here, but I do want to pick up on impeding of scenes. I want to ask Chief Olson about when a crash happens, there's curiosities, but for curious community members, does that hurt or help an investigation? We'll talk more with Chief Olson after the break. It's Focus Fox Valley.
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3: 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Highlights coming up. Also, the Brewers and Reds game 2 highlights. And a wet Wednesday is apparently on the way. We'll check first alert weather.
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0: You're listening to Focus Fox Valley. We do have Appleton's Chief of Police, Polly Olson, in studio till the bottom of the hour here. And one thing I wanted to ask Chief about is a scene of a crash in particular. And I know that there's oftentimes a lot of really curious or concerned onlookers or community members. And I just wanted to ask about what maybe the proper protocol might be for community members as law enforcement and emergency personnel are trying to work those scenes. Do you have any reminders, again, for those out there when a scene like that might be happening to kind of help your work be done, but also to maybe feed into the curiosity of the onlookers as well?
1: Yeah, that's a great question. You know, and I think there is an appropriate a balance out there that sometimes I feel like community members have a difficult time navigating. And there is a natural sense of curiosity that exists. Certainly, I think we all have it when we see something that happens that or you see the red and blue lights of emergency vehicles and you're drawn, your attention is drawn that way. But I think we need to be reminded that for somebody experiencing that emergency or for those family members that, you know, this is a crisis in their life. And many times something that is happening that is difficult or painful or tragic or all of the above. And they deserve the respect and privacy that we can afford them that I think people forget when they have their cell phones recording, and then they're posting those recordings out on social media sites or sending them to the media and not giving people the respect I think that they deserve, on top of interfering with the work that's happening that the law enforcement or other first responders are there trying to either secure the scene, protect, you know, the people that are there, and their presence sometimes adds another layer of a resource that we have to commit to ensuring that they keep their distance, that, you know, they're safe as well. And that's a struggle and a frustration, I think, for those of us that do the work.
0: I think there's sometimes early on in a scene or a situation, there are the helpers that jump in. Are you able to address that for a moment? And if you find yourself witness to a situation, the best way to help?
1: Absolutely. I think being a strong witness is important, which means really paying attention if you are in a position to witness something that can be relayed to law enforcement, that's important, or to capture a license plate, you know, or to take a photograph or video in those things safely, if you can do it in a way that you're not impeding an investigation or that you're not, you know, overstepping. And I think as humans, we know when we've crossed that line, we just choose to ignore it sometimes. Mm-hmm. And so I think there is a place that, especially if you have advanced training in, you know, nursing or an EMT and you come across a crash, where it's great that you can pitch in and offer aid or CPR or whatever might be required, but then understanding that when it's time to step back, to let others step in and to do it in an appropriate way so that you're not actually causing more of a hazard to yourself or to others.
0: All right. Two things before we part ways, Chief Olson. One, there's a survey out right now with the Appleton Police Department, appropriately titled Our Community Survey, the purpose of that and how folks can access it.
1: Yeah, so we have made it a practice to conduct a community-wide survey generally about every other year. And why we think that's important is because we want to create opportunities where we can create dialogue with our community members. Excuse me, and provide for a venue to have that dialogue, and then also a survey tool where they can provide feedback and input anonymously and in a manner that they're comfortable with. So it's not even just for people that live in the city of Appleton, but I would encourage those that visit here, that work here, to also partake in the survey, because we want to know what types of things are important to you. It helps us guide our strategic planning for the future and where we should be putting emphasis as far as different efforts and patrols and things of that nature.
0: All right. If you'd like that survey sent your way, just text survey to 920-281-1150. I'd be happy to pass that along. We'll end on this note, a shout out to some community service officers who seized an opportunity to connect with some local teens in Peabody Park, a simple foot race. Did you see this moment?
1: I did. And, you know, I have to say that for our young people that are interested in careers in public safety, to seek out those opportunities to explore careers like as community service officers, the young people that we hire are amazing individuals. And that particular situation happened down at Peabody Park between one of our new CSOs that was being trained and his field training officer, who then challenged him to take on a couple of young people in a foot race. So if you haven't seen it, check out our Facebook account. There's a fun video on there that captured the moment of the race. And I think maybe he won, but
0: it's close.
1: It was definitely close.
0: It was close.
1: For sure.
0: Yeah, you'll have to be the judge of that one. Chief Olson, thank you so much for spending time with us today. And I know we are going to follow up and have you on a few more times before your time as chief. And so thank you for starting off a Tuesday with us in the noon hour. We appreciate it.
1: Yeah, thank you.
0: All right, we'll pause here. We do have a First Alert forecast in just 1 minute.
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0: All right, time to check in on our forecast. We have mostly sunny skies. It's 73 degrees in our Appleton area from our Myron Construction Studios. We do have meteorologist Nolan Kane with our midday forecast update. Hi, Nolan.
5: Well, good afternoon, and we are watching the chance for more storms later on tonight and into tomorrow.
0: Okay, let's talk through the timing of all of this and what our listening area should prepare for.
5: Yep, we are likely going to be seeing some showers and storms in the Fox Valley for overnight tonight and into tomorrow morning. Now, by the afternoon, we now have a level one marginal risk out for essentially all of our region, including the Fox Valley, up the lakeshore towards Sturgeon Bay, and up toward Marinette as well. Damaging winds and large hail would be the primary threats, although a brief spin-up tornado cannot be ruled out. The chance there, extremely low, but non-zero.
0: Okay. Again, we will hopefully see a little sunshine on the tail end of this, but that's not looking to be here until Friday?
5: Nope, not until at least Friday. Thursday, we have a chance for some more showers, perhaps one or two rumbles of thunder again. Friday and Saturday will be your quiet days. And then we start cranking up the humidity again.
0: Yeah, how hot are we looking at things to be getting?
5: So temperatures possibly getting back closer to 90 for the upcoming early part of next week. And there's also the chance, again, for more spotty thunderstorms. And when you have that amount of humidity, that amount of heat, we have a lot of storm fuel to use. So any storms that pop up, they'll pop up fast and could have some downpours again.
0: Okay. All right. Well, let's talk through here, Nolan, once again, the storm timing for our Wednesday and how that might impact folks' day.
5: See, Wednesday, our first storm system of two for the next 7 days. The first one, we're going to start seeing some showers form late tonight. At around midnight, those will be moving through mainly the Fox Valley. So anywhere from Oshkosh southward will pick up the bulk of the rain. And then north of there will be about a tenth of an inch to a quarter of an inch at most. Now, for Wednesday afternoon storms, those will be much more isolated in coverage. But where you do get one of those storms, frequent lightning, torrential downpours, as well as some isolated large hail and damaging winds will be your primary concerns.
0: All right. Nolan, we'll leave it there. We appreciate your time today, and we'll check back tomorrow.
5: All right, we'll see you then.
0: That's meteorologist Nolan Kane with your First Alert forecast. Oktoberfest 2026. We do have news on the biggest party in downtown Appleton. It's coming Saturday, September 26th. And we'll have live music on the GLK Foods WHBY and the Score Country Stage at College Avenue and Morrison Street. 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

0: than you.
1: 12:41 on your Tuesday. Good afternoon, everybody. I'm Haley Ten Past. Really glad you're here today. And joining me for our final segment is Lauren Gindel, who is an author and a service dog handler. And Lauren is bringing a free public talk this evening to McFleshman's Brewing Company, as Lauren's journey to service dog proved to have a couple curves and turns and twirls throughout it, and we are eager to hear a little bit more of her story here today. Lauren, good afternoon.
2: Good afternoon, Haley. It's great to be here.
1: I'm so glad you're with us.

0: interesting. I didn't really know about service dogs, and I would imagine a lot of people don't realize all the different nuances to service dogs as well. And you right here, when you decided to pursue a service dog, you thought it would be a wonderful benefit, but there were also some unexpected doors along the way and hurdles along the way. Take us through those, if you could.
1: Well, to start off with, he is my first service dog, but my fourth try at the whole process. So, for various reasons, the first three that I tried to work with, either didn't, like, pass the temperament test, didn't, make it through the program, what have you. So that was definitely something. And then, yeah, there were just other things along the way, whether it was training things that I hadn't thought to consider until my trainer brought them up, or just every day, I hadn't thought of that idea. Things that I didn't find out until I was into it. And so the whole goal with the book and the talk and everything is to try and save other people those potholes, if you will, along the road.
0: Interesting. How long of a process do you think it was from start to finish for you to acquire a service dog?
1: So I started looking at getting a service dog around, I would say, 16-ish, because I knew that I was going to get to fundraise and some stuff, and I was looking down the barrel of adulthood, shall we say, and going, I am not always going to have my service people around me as someone who has absence seizures and some other health stuff. I should start figuring out what adulthood and the next step looks like. So then there was about 2 years of fundraising in there, and then we got started with we looked into getting a couple rescues that for one reason or another they just didn't pass the temperament test, and then I had a dog that I worked with about maybe 5 months, and then he washed from the program, and then I got Core. So from around the time I actually started trying to get the dog, I would say until I got Core, I would say was probably about 6 to 7 months.
0: Okay.
1: And then the training takes, as a general rule of thumb, about 2 years. So
0: you mentioned a term there, and you said flushed from the program. I think I've also heard it as a fail. I think flush is a little bit nicer way to put it. And sometimes a dog just maybe doesn't work out, or maybe its purpose is more in really structured play.
1: Yep. The dog that I had that I was working with, he was a rescue. He was wonderful. He was a German Shepherd lab mix. And so in adolescence, the German Shepherd started to come out a bit more in protective tendencies rather than what I would have needed in, like, medical response. And it became clear he didn't necessarily enjoy the job. It was stressing him out. And so for the good of him, the good of me, the good of everyone, it was You've put a lot of hard work into this. I don't think it's a good fit just between the person and the dog and the job. And so now he's living his best life as a happy, spoiled pet dog with some of our good friends.
0: Love that. You also call yourself a service dog doula. Mm-hmm. And it's funny because doula, of course, is so often associated with a journey into parenthood, right? Yes. Could you tell us why you adopted this terminology in working with service dogs?
1: Yeah. So it very much is the difference between, you know, whether you're going the midwife route or the hospital route. You'll have the nurse or the midwife, and then sometimes you have the doula that comes along, and, you know, they're not the one helping the baby come out, making sure everything's good and healthy and stuff, but they're the one that can walk alongside you and help you, whether that's informationally, emotionally, just life-wise. And so that's what

0: how I share what I do is, I'm not the one training the dog. You don't want me doing that. but I can come along and help somebody who's gone, I want to do this. How do I do this? Look at it and go, well, if you're looking for it for this, have you considered this or that or the other thing, whether that's training options, task options, what have you, and then looking at those options, whether it's rescue, breeder, trainer, what have you, and going, okay, what are some red and green flags to look for? Or just the emotional and mental state of it all, and having someone who's been there with you and going, yep, today was a hard day.
1: Mm.
0: They happen. You've got this.
1: Yeah.
0: That sort of thing.
1: That support, I'm sure, means a lot. And also just the general community you're likely creating in an area that when you find someone who understands, that connection must be fantastic.
0: It is. Yes.
1: All right, Lauren, we're going to pause here. Mm-hmm. But after the break, we'll talk more about the event tonight. Also, shout out to Hope Highway, an Appleton-based dog rescue nonprofit who is hosting Lauren this evening. And then we'll end today with maybe some reminders. If you encounter a service dog, maybe some helpful hints for our listeners. 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I'm Angela O'Cray with Insight on Business, and I hope to see you there.
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1: 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And some upcoming seminar topics for fall will include Stories We've Yet to Tell, a storytelling workshop for all in September, What a Long, Strange Trip, The Grateful Dead, and American Cultural Change from October 4th through the 7th, and her book, Unfixed, is a Publisher's Weekly Editor's Pick. There are 3 ways you can participate in those seminars. 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And auditors can enjoy the most economical option by paying tuition only and can opt into meals for a fee. If you've got questions, check them out at Bjorklund Seminars online. 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

0: Welcome back to Focus Fox Valley. A few minutes left today with Lauren Gindel, author and service dog handler, founder of Service Dog Doula, author of 6 Feet to Independence, and speaking tonight at McFleshman's Brewing Company. This will begin at 6 o'clock. It's a free event with free will donations to Hope Highway, which is an Appleton-based dog rescue nonprofit who is hosting Lauren today. What are you planning to share this evening, Lauren?
1: Well, tonight's talk will, I've called it Understanding Service Dogs, which is rather simple, but it is basically what it is. We're going to cover what service dogs are and how they differ from emotional support and therapy and canine search and rescue dogs. And then largely the question of why this is something that if you're thinking of getting into it, deserves a deeper look and a bit more thought than a lot of first-time handlers, including myself, give it. And some of those potholes that I mentioned earlier.
0: Right. So. I thought it might be appropriate to ask your perspective on what the community can do, what we all can do when encountering a service dog at work. And I mentioned to you, I'm always really grateful when there's signage on the animal, kind of clearly stating, hey, I'm at work, don't pet me. What are some other, perhaps, friendly reminders?
1: Well, that is the big one. Don't pet, don't talk to, don't try and distract, because they are working. And it's a big job for a dog. And then I would say, like, if you see one out in public, and even as a service dog handler, this one's hard for me, honestly, just pass by, like, you don't notice they're there, because that is probably the least intrusive is the best way to put it, way to interact. Unless they're out of vest and just playing around being a dog, which is most of their day, in which case, yeah, he loves attention, maybe more than is good for him. A lot of other service dogs do the same. And then I have heard that this one sometimes catches people by surprise. If you do see a service dog come up to you without, like, their person, follow them and see if they're trying to get help to their person, because I know, like, a lot of the people that worked with my training group have either, you know, mobility problems, epilepsy, that sort of thing, and if their person's down and needs help, one of the tasks that some dogs are trained for is go get help.
0: Wow.
1: So, and then, yeah, just...
0: Those are great. Honestly, those are great reminders. And I think as a parent, too, to repeat those things to your kids, too, and help them understand the different purposes for dogs in the world as well. Well, Lauren, we're out of time, but I'm so glad you could visit with us today. Yeah. And I'd love to let our listeners know how they can find your book or follow along with Service Dog Doula.
1: Yeah. So the book is on servicedogdoula.com. We also have it currently up on Amazon. There are, for whatever reason, it's a bit hard to find the actual listing, so I would recommend going to the Service Dog Doula website, because the listing that at least I found when I just searched it on Amazon was for a used copy. And then I am on Instagram and Facebook at The Able Life. That's a lot of just everyday behind-the-scenes stuff, including, you know, dog owner hacks sometimes. So, but the servicedogdoula.com is probably the big one.
0: Perfect. Well, thank you so much, Lauren, for giving us a little preview of tonight's event. Again, McFleshman's Brewing Company here in Appleton, 6 o'clock, a free event to learn more about Lauren's world. And maybe you can think of someone who might benefit from them. Bring them along.
1: Absolutely.
0: Thanks for being here today.
1: Thanks for having me.
0: All right, we'll pause here, and I'll let you know what we're working on for tomorrow. 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
0: All right. Thanks, everybody, for joining me today. I really appreciate it. It has not been an easy one. With that, we'll look to tomorrow. I hope you come back and join us for Focus Fox Valley. We've got some great conversations. We're going to learn more about Operation Coffee. Also, the Community Clothes Closet joins us. We'll hear from a family who is supporting the March of Dimes and March for Babies. And Outagamie County 4-H joining us ahead of this week's Outagamie County Fair. Make it the best day available to you. Thanks for being with us. And if you can, make it a lovely day. Bye-bye.

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1: From ABC News, I'm Wayne Cabot. Another $80 billion for the Iran war on top of the roughly $30 billion already spent. Defense Secretary Pete Hegseth lobbying lawmakers to okay that extra war spending. President Trump saying it's very cheap for Americans.
2: Not only do they support it, they demand it because they won't allow Iran to have a nuclear weapon. You want to see trouble? Let them have a nuclear weapon.
1: Iran disputing what Trump's saying this morning, that Iran has agreed to a full, complete nuclear inspection. Today's the hottest day ever recorded across France, surpassing the all-time average under a heat dome that's also affecting Italy, Spain, Britain. France recording 40 fatalities from drowning in the past week, people seeking relief from the heat in a continent where air conditioning is uncommon. The U.S. Supreme Court ruling border agents have more authority to deny certain green card holders. ABC's Devin Dwyer explains.
3: The justices today, the conservative majority now bolstering the ability of federal border agents to remove green card holders, lawful permanent residents who are accused of committing a crime when they come to a port of entry. In this case, involved a person coming back from China, arriving at JFK Airport, had been charged with a crime in New Jersey. The border agent said, you are no longer going to be a legal permanent resident.
1: A demonstrator who shot and wounded a police officer outside a Texas immigration center last July 4th has been sentenced today to 100 years federal prison. Seven other protesters got between 30 and 70 years in prison. President Trump signed an executive order declaring Antifa a domestic terrorist organization, but these defendants deny any affiliation with Antifa. The likelihood of higher interest rates down the road is hurting AI stocks, fearing higher rates might dampen economic growth. S&P 500 and the NASDAQ now have been down more than 1%. You're listening to ABC News.
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1: He just became the first player to score in six different World Cup tournaments with a goal today in the 6th minute of Portugal's match against Uzbekistan. Who is Cristiano Ronaldo? Iran's national team can't enter the U.S. a day earlier than they were allowed to, says the Department of Homeland Security, after the Iranians complained that the players didn't have enough practice time. America had moved their camp from Arizona to Mexico because of worries about who was traveling to the U.S. from Iran. There's a new loudest person in the world. And as ABC's Sherry Preston reports, it's not a politician.
9: Who's the loudest man on earth? Joseph McGrail Baitup, an Australian air conditioning cleaner and an honorary town crier.
10: My lords, my ladies and gentlemen, welcome to Canberra!
9: That's him in his role as town crier. It was a different yell of the word now at 122.4 decibels that won him the Guinness World Record last week. To do it, he beat out the previous loudest person in the world, a schoolteacher from Northern Ireland who yelled quiet at 121.7 decibels, similar to the sound of a jet taking off. Sherry Preston, ABC News.
1: An emotional appeal to viewers on the Today Show today from Savannah Guthrie, asking them to step forward with anything they might know about the disappearance of her mother. ABC News has learned that a second ransom note was sent months ago indicating Nancy Guthrie had died at 84 years old. I'm Wayne Cabot, ABC News.
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16: At 105, it's sunny and 73. I'm Jonathan Krause. Nina residents can learn more about automated license plate reader cameras tonight. Police Chief Aaron Olson will lead a presentation on Flock safety cameras during the Public Services and Safety Committee meeting. A representative of Flock will also be on hand. That meeting starts at 5 at Nina City Hall. Criminal charges are filed in connection with a shooting at the Oneida Casino. Long Tao is facing counts of attempted first-degree intentional homicide and possession of a firearm by a convicted felon. Tao allegedly shot his brother during a confrontation in a parking ramp adjacent to the casino early Saturday morning. A sinkhole closes a ripping street. The Public Works Department has closed the 300 block of Stanton Street after a section of the roadway collapsed on Monday. It is not known how long a repair project will take.
15: WHBY, Appleton, Greenville, Wrightstown.

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4: Most of today is going to be quite calm with a few clouds and lots of sunshine. Temperatures back in the mid-70s. Tonight, back to the 50s with scattered showers and a few thunderstorms possible, mainly over the Fox Valley. Tomorrow is a First Alert weather day for the possibility of strong storms during the afternoon. From the WBAY First Alert Weather Center, I'm meteorologist Nolan Kane.
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0: Hey, George Camel here. 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
2: I'm Chris Coonan, a fifth-generation torchbearer at Venables of Hollandtown. 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Diversifying our message and connecting with a broader audience would simply not be possible without the established brand recognition and widespread influence of Woodward Community Media. If your organization aspires to achieve the remarkable longevity and community standing of a 175-year-old establishment like Venables of Hollandtown, I wholeheartedly encourage you to reach out to the exceptional team at Woodward Community Media. 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
2: Listen. From ABC News, I'm Wayne Cabot, saying Iran is wrong. President Trump maintaining Iran will let in nuclear inspectors. Iran's foreign minister saying no such deal was made.
3: They're wrong. They're wrong. They're wrong. They know they're wrong. They told us inside, and we have it down, 100% inspections. And if they were right, I'd cancel the meetings right now.
2: Trump also justifying his ask of more war money from Congress, saying that the $80 billion he wants is very cheap to prevent Iran from using a nuclear weapon. The U.S. is easing restrictions on Iran's World Cup team, allowing the squad to travel into the country 2 days before the next match. Meta not commenting on a New York Times report today that it's building an odds-making app similar to Polymarket and Kalshi. Bargain hunters are all over Amazon today looking for Prime Day deals.
4: Amazon's summer sales event is kicking off today, and it'll run through Friday. Adobe Analytics predicts it'll likely drive over $26 billion in spending over 3 days, a 9% jump from last year.
2: ABC's Jim Ryan. Olympic skating legend Bode Miller, arrested in Idaho, says TMZ for alleged possession of a controlled substance and drug paraphernalia. The Supreme Court saying a Rastafarian whose hair was cut by Louisiana prison workers can't sue them. Damon Lander says his hair is sacred. Shaving it violates his right to practice his religion.
5: In this particular context, as in many other contexts, there is no dispute as to the right at issue. And there is no dispute that the right at issue to not have his head shaved in this way was violated. But it is all about the remedy, not whether his rights were violated. And in this case, the court essentially says, yes, he has a right, but no, he doesn't have a remedy if the remedy is monetary damages.
2: Legal contributor James Sample. No changing of the guard in London. No daytime climb on the Eiffel Tower in France under a heat dome, giving France its highest recorded average reading ever. This is ABC.
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2: L.A.'s famous smog is being amped up by a nearly week-long fire at a food warehouse that they just can't seem to extinguish. And when they finally do, it's going to mean getting rid of a biohazard, nasty, rotting, toxic food, 43 tons of it.
10: The cause of the fire remains under investigation. Now, officials say it got started on the warehouse's roof, but the company who owns this warehouse says they believe it was their third-party contractors working on the solar panels when that fire sparked.
2: ABC's Melissa Adan. Drain the pool in Washington? Maybe. President Trump saying work on the newly repaired but now algae-infested reflecting pool could begin around Independence Day. ABC's Rachel Scott.
11: Just weeks ago, President Trump said the renovations at the reflecting pool would last decades. But now, after $16 million in taxpayer money spent, the president says there will need to be repairs and the reflecting pool will likely need to be drained.
2: Trump saying vandals are responsible for the peeling paint and unsightly algae, but there are no photos or videos to back that up. The NHL is exploring potential expansion to Texas, Houston, and Austin, among the possibilities, reports ESPN. In the final hour of trading on Wall Street today, investors just can't shake the feeling that interest rates will rise and that the economy might slow down. Tech stocks mostly lower, led by AI companies that just saw a meteoric rise. Both the NASDAQ and S&P have been down more than 1% today. Wayne Cabot, ABC News.
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15: At 204, it is mostly sunny and 74. I'm Jonathan Krause. Gas prices continue to fall in the Fox Valley. GasBuddy.com reports the average for regular unleaded in the Appleton area dropped another 16 cents last week to $3.89 a gallon. In Green Bay, prices at the pump fell another 12 cents to $3.79. The Ray Nitschke Bridge in downtown Green Bay will remain closed to traffic longer than expected. The Green Bay Public Works Department says routine maintenance and repair on the drawbridge will continue through Thursday, July 2nd. That work was originally scheduled to wrap up this Thursday. Investigators say a brother and sister found dead in a Manitowoc County home were likely not the victims of foul play. Officials say 82-year-old Kenneth and 74-year-old Sandra Krall were discovered in their Nero Road house in the town of Two Creeks during a welfare check on February 3rd. Autopsy results show Sandra Krall died from heart disease a few days before being found. Kenneth Krall had been dead for more than...
14: WHBY, real local radio.

0: Hey guys, George Camel here. Two things you should know about me. I love a good movie, and I hate overpaying for things. And Angel just checked both boxes. They've got a new movie called Young Washington, the story of George Washington's early life as a soldier before he became a founding father. And whether you're a history buff or not, this was a gripping, entertaining thrill ride of a prequel to The Guy on the Dollar Bill. I was on the edge of my seat the whole time. Now, here's where the math gets fun. A premium Angel Guild membership is normally $20 a month. 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
3: Now, here's your First Alert weather on WHBY.
4: Most of today is going to be quite calm with a few clouds and lots of sunshine. Temperatures back in the mid-70s. Tonight, back to the 50s with scattered showers and a few thunderstorms possible, mainly over the Fox Valley. Tomorrow is a First Alert weather day for the possibility of strong storms during the afternoon. From the WBAY First Alert Weather Center, I'm meteorologist Nolan Kane.
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12: Most of today is going to be quite calm with a few clouds and lots of sunshine. Temperatures back in the mid-70s. Tonight, back to the 50s with scattered showers and a few thunderstorms possible, mainly over the Fox Valley. Tomorrow is a First Alert weather day for the possibility of strong storms during the afternoon. From the WBAY First Alert Weather Center, I'm meteorologist Nolan Kane.
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0: Kayla is with us in San Francisco. Hi, Kayla. How are you?
13: Hi, Dave. How are you? Thank you for taking my call.
0: Sure. What's up?
13: Hi, yeah. I have a question. How can I get my husband to be financially transparent with me as far as bank accounts, debts, and income?
14: So when you ask him, what's his response? You tell me what you say, and then you tell me what he says.
13: So I am not included in the bank account. I'm a stay-at-home mom, so when I ask him, you know, what it's in the bank account, he never gives me an exact amount. He always kind of goes around it and says, oh, we're okay. We're doing okay.
14: Does he get upset with you if you continue to ask?
13: No, he's, for the most part, a very calm person. He just kind of takes the conversation to a different, you know, direction. He tries to avoid all that.
14: So if you said, instead of you telling me the balance, can you just give me the login? That way I can check it whenever I want. What would it be his response?
13: I think he told me once that he would rather be in charge of the finances so that I wouldn't have to stress about it.
14: What? And you say, it's not stressful for me. I just want to see it.
13: I've told him that and he avoids it at all costs.
0: How long have you been married?
13: We've been married for 3 years.
0: Okay. All right. Somewhere along the line, someone gave you guys a bad message about how a relationship actually works. And they someone told him and someone told you that your vote doesn't count. And your vote counts. So it just depends on how crazy you want to get to make your vote count. Because my prediction is this: that as long as you continue to build up resentment and anger inside of you because he's treating you like a freaking doormat, the longer that goes on, eventually you're going to blow. And when you do, your marriage will be over and no one will be able to talk you into staying because you will have put up with this for 10 years or 15 years or 8 years or whatever, and you will have had it and no one will be able to dial you back in. I've sat in coaching sessions with couples and watched their marriage come to an end because they let this stuff go on and on and on and on and on, and finally they blow up.
14: Mm-hmm. Now, here's another take. I think Dave is right. Here's another way to consider it. I think that sometimes in these situations, when people want to prevent transparency, a lot of times it is because they have something to hide. And what's making me think that is because he's framing it in the way that you have the problem. Oh, I don't want, you'll be too stressed out. You'll be too worried. You'll be the one really, right? When really the problem is he has the problem. And he's not saying, I just don't feel comfortable. I just need to get a grip. He's making it sound like you're the person who has a problem. So that's a red flag for me. And I do think that this has to be brought to a counselor. because whether it's what Dave said or whether it's what I said, both of those are not, you can't continue down that path that way.
0: He's real calm and you're real sweet until you're not.
13: Correct.
0: But this will come to an end because you're getting pretty frustrated. You just called a couple strangers on a podcast right. with millions of people listening and told your story. You're already pretty frustrated.
13: Yeah.
0: And so it's starting to build. And I don't want it to blow. And so, you know, I think, you know, honey, if we can't come to an arrangement where I have the same vote you have about our money and we both know what's going on with the money and my name is on the account and I have full access, there is going to be stress in the house, but it's going to be yours because
14: mm-hmm.
0: I'm about to create some stress for you.
14: Yeah. And another, I'll tell you what Dr. John Deloney would say. He said, you know, when you have those conversations, frame it in the story that you're telling yourself and say, you know, the way things are, the story I'm telling myself is that you're locking me out because you have something to hide. And the story I'm telling myself is that if this doesn't change pretty soon, I will blow and that this will cause, you know, damage to our relationship that won't be able to be repaired. That's the story I'm telling myself. I don't want to keep going down that path, right? That's another way that you can frame it.
0: And so either we can come to an arrangement by Friday afternoon where my name is on the account and I have full access to everything and you and I are making financial decisions together, or I'm going to go see a marriage counselor and I'm going to ask you to go with me because I don't want our marriage to end, but that's where this is heading. Yeah. This does not end well.
14: No, it never. It doesn't. It
0: doesn't end well.
14: And let me paint this.
0: And if you're the guy doing this, you're not taking care of the little woman. If you're telling yourself that, you're so full of crap you can't breathe. That is an absolute lie. All it is you're a control freak.
14: And we see the other side of it all the time. How often do people call in, they've been married forever, and they've allowed this to persist. The husband passes away. The wife had no idea.
0: No idea what's going on.
14: No idea. And there's debt and there's
0: this and
14: there's
0: that. And by the way, she can't get on the checking account. They go and get a court order because there's no will because Bozo hasn't really been running the stuff right.
14: Yeah.
0: So,
14: please.
0: Bubba, you're not taking care of the little woman. That's just bull crap. That is not what's working. So the little woman is like a full-grown person, and they can carry half of the emotional stress of this household
14: That's
0: with
14: right.
0: you and should know what's going on. And by the way, the unknown is much more stressful than the known. It creates much more anxiety when you don't know what's going on and you make up stories in your head about what's going on than when you actually know the truth.
14: That's right.
0: You go, crap, I thought it was a lot worse than this. I'm glad to see that we're in this situation. You know, so, you know, the unknown is way worse than a bad known for creating anxiety.
14: Absolutely.
0: You're not helping someone, but that's not the truth. He's really not trying to protect her.
14: No.
0: No. He's hiding.
14: Yeah, he's hiding something.
0: Or he's controlling.
14: Controlling, yeah.
0: Or both. Melissa is in Pennsylvania. Hi, Melissa. How are you?
15: Hi, Dave and Jade. Doing well. How are y'all?
14: Doing
0: good.
14: Great.
0: How can we help?
15: Good. Okay. I'm a little nervous. So here we go. So we are selling one of our homes, and we're expected to get roughly $120,000 in equity.
0: Mm-hmm.
15: So we're on baby step number two, but should we continue following small to large, or should we pay off all of my student loans because rates are expected to go up?
0: How much do you have in debt?
15: Consumer debt is $59,571, and student loans is $124,825.
0: Oh, that is consumer debt. Okay. So you've got $183,000. 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
3: Good afternoon at 3:31. It's partly sunny and 75. With WHBY News, I'm Terry Kovarik. The city of Green Bay is looking to create a vacant building registry and to charge owners a fee if their properties sit empty. Alder Joey Priestley says vacant buildings are creating nuisances across the city.
4: There was some complaints in my district, both on a property on the west side of my district and some on East Shore Drive.
3: Alder Jennifer Grant says not all empty buildings are neglected.
5: I don't think any business owner wants a vacant property. It's costing them money. They're still paying taxes on it. Some people are going through medical issues or financial issues. I just don't want to knock people down when they're already in a bad place.
3: The Green Bay Common Council has approved a resolution directing city staff to draft a vacant building ordinance and fee structure. Criminal charges are filed in connection with a shooting at the Oneida Casino. Long Tao is facing counts of attempted first-degree intentional homicide and possession of a firearm by a convicted felon. Tao allegedly shot his brother during a confrontation in a parking ramp adjacent to the casino early Saturday morning. And the music lineup for this year's Oktoberfest in downtown Appleton is revealed. A link to the full music lineup can be found on our website, WHBY.com.
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11: 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Alex Thomas will tell us if Giannis Antetokounmpo is still a Milwaukee Buck in advance of tonight's NBA draft. 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
14: Tonight's going to be quiet, just like all day today, with lows back in the low 50s with lighter winds, cool and calm with mostly clear skies. Tomorrow, mostly sunny, slightly warmer with thundershowers starting late tomorrow evening ahead of our next weather maker through Wednesday and early Thursday. From the WBAY First Alert Weather Center, I'm meteorologist Nolan Kane.
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15: Today's question is coming from Kevin in Oregon. He says, a lady recently called in the show regarding giving up her late husband's firefighter pension to get married again. You calculated her $50,000 annual pension income as equal to a $500,000 investment. My question is, where do you invest to get a 10% return like that? All right, so he's wondering, and I think a lot of people ask that question because we quote, if you invest the way that we teach, you know, you can expect a annualized rate of return of between 10 and 11%. And that is true. If you invest the way that we speak about, you can say that. Now, I'll start by saying, if you just look at the S&P 500, which is just baseline index, if you look at that from inception, if you look at it from 1926, you're going to see annualized rate of return of over 10%. That's what you're going to find.
0: About 11.8.
15: It doesn't mean that every year it's that. I mean, just the last call, Dave quoted the last 3 years was in the upper 20s. So there's years where it's very high, unseasonably high, I'd say, and there's years where, you know, we have dips and there's months where we have drops. But if you add all that together and accumulate all of that information, you're going to find an annualized rate of return of around 10 to 11%, 11.8, which is what Dave just said. Now, that's S&P 500. We're telling you, hey, if you do it our way, you're investing in a mix of four different types of mutual funds, right? We say growth, growth in income, aggressive growth, and international. And when you do that, these are funds that are seeking to beat the average rate of return of the S&P 500. So you really should be doing even better than the 10 or 11% that we tend to quote around here. So that's where we're getting those numbers before. We're not talking about after inflation or this and that. We're just saying that's the rate of return. That's what it is. And so that's where that comes from. Dave, do you want to add anything to that?
0: No, that's it. That's the average annual rate of return. That's what it is. And so the stock market has averaged. The S&P 500 is the most accurate measure of the stock market, has averaged 11.8% since it started. And again, in 2023, it was 26%. 2024, it was 25%. 2025, it was 18%. This year, it's up 8 as of today. And this is halfway through the year. So if it annualized that, that'd be 16. Mm-hmm. So all of those 4 years will beat the average. But that means there's some years that don't beat the average. That's where an average comes from. But it still beats high-yield savings account of 3 or 4%. Every year, except occasionally it's down.
15: Mm-hmm.
0: But, I mean, if you go back and look the number of years that it was actually down, it's almost none. Okay? Three or four out of 25, that kind of thing. Mm-hmm. And so, you know, you just, that's what you're looking at. And, I know what you always heard, but you heard from people that didn't know what they were talking about. That's the actual deal. Go pull it up. Pull up the S&P 500 index and look at it for yourself. You can look at the charts. Google will pop them right up for you. And it's pretty simple to do. It's not really rocket science. The other reason I use 10% on something like that is it's really easy for everyone listening to visualize.
15: Yeah.
0: 50K
15: right.
0: is 10% of 500. You don't have to do a lot of, you know, fancy math to get there. I mean, you can do that if you got out of the third grade. And so I can put that out there, and someone riding in their car doesn't have a car wreck trying to calculate this, right?
15: Exactly.
0: And so it's just we throw it out there. But that's a, you know, again, some years might be 8, and some years might be 28. But the average is about 11.8. And so that's where that comes from. Samantha is in Charlotte, North Carolina. Hi, Samantha. How are you?
16: I'm good. How are you?
0: Better than I deserve. What's up?
16: Okay. So my question is, I'm about 20K in debt, 17 of that being on a car loan. But I currently live in my mother's home. She owns it. I don't pay rent or mortgage. But she can be kind of controlling, and, you know, she has threatened, like, for me to leave at any time. And my question is, do I pause baby step number 2 and paying off all this debt or leave, or do I try to pay off all this debt first?
15: How old are you?
16: I'm 33.
0: And why are you at 33 years old living in your mother's home?
16: I was in a domestic violence situation until my mid-20s. I got divorced with 3 young kids.
0: That's a good reason.
16: I moved in with my parents when my dad was sick and dying. He passed away, and then my mom's sister's husband also passed away, so they moved into a home together, and my mom gave me this home, but she never signed it over to me.
15: Mm-hmm. Okay, got it. That makes a lot more sense.
0: Okay. And how much do you make a year?
16: About 45.
0: And how old are your babies now?
16: They are 9, 10, and 11.
0: Okay. And you got an awfully expensive car, don't you?
16: I messed up on that really bad.
0: Yeah, you did. Well, I can't tell from, I mean, it sounds like you've gone from one toxic relationship to another to another.
16: Yeah.
0: Now the latest one is your mother.
15: Yeah, why is she threatening to kick you out? When you say she's controlling, what's that mean?
16: On the day-to-day, she's not so bad. Like, she tells me I can do whatever I want, that this is my house or whatever. But then, like, if I were to make any kind of decision that she's not in alignment with, she's like, well, then you can just leave.
15: About the house or about your life?
16: Anything. We have a vacation coming in August that we really can't afford. Well, I can't afford to go on, but she's paid for everything. I'm afraid to even tell her I don't want to go because I'm afraid that will cause backlash.
15: Okay, I see. Okay. Your mom has a lot of money? Is she wealthy?
16: She's middle class. She's doing okay.
0: Here's what I would do. I would leave.
15: Yeah.
0: Life's too short. You know, at some point in your life, have to be able to make a decision without a domestic violence partner or an abusive mother. At some point in your life, you've got to reach a point that you get some healing. And you need to get away from this.
15: What do you take home every month? How can we find you something you can afford?
16: Monthly, I'm about $26.
0: Yeah, you're going to be in a super cheap rental of some kind that's going to be uncomfortable. But you got to choose which hard thing you're going to do. Hard thing
16: There's
0: is putting up with your mother, or hard thing is putting up with a rent that's not a rental place that's not pleasant, because that's where you're going. The other hard thing is put up with your mother. Now, what I might do is this: I might catch her in a good mood and say, "Mom, we've got to change the way we interact. And I, after everything I have been through, I cannot sit on an unstable

0: Hey guys, George Camel here. So you're thinking about buying or selling your home, and you probably have a million questions. I get it. It's a weird time in the market right now, and where do you go to find weird answers? Usually the internet. And maybe you find yourself on Reddit, searching for answers only to be left confused. And let's be real, there's a reason. Reddit is the unregulated armpit of the internet. And the last thing you need when making the biggest transaction of your life is bad real estate advice from some guy with the handle flat_earther34. No, thank you. 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
1: Good afternoon and welcome to the Tuesday edition of Your News Now on WHBY. I'm Jonathan Krause. Shortened version of the show again. We've got Milwaukee Brewers baseball coming your way at 5:35. But before then, Terry Kovarik and I will have the latest in WHBY news. We'll check in with First Alert Weather and Herling Clark Law Firm Traffic. I was joking with Alex Thomas earlier this afternoon that we may need 20-minute sports updates today because it is insane how much news has been breaking in the world of sports. We'll try to cover all of it. Giannis gone, Brewers staying hot, the WIAA wrecking high school basketball here in Wisconsin, and we probably won't even have time to get to the World Cup. And then also, we'll get you updated here on the markets with Your Money Now as well. All coming up in the next hour and a half here on Your News Now on WHBY.
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3: From ABC News. Lindsay Davis, anchor Prime streaming weeknights on ABC News Live. On the 10th try, the Senate today finally approved a resolution to end the Iran war, a bipartisan rebuke made possible by the hospitalization of Republican Mitch McConnell.
4: On this motion, the yeas are 50, the nays are 48. The concurrent motion is agreed to.
3: Just now in a statement, the White House says there are no hostilities, and so this motion has no significance. President Trump is asking for another $80 billion, mostly to finance the war, on top of the nearly $30 billion the Pentagon says has been spent already. Trump calls it a very cheap price to pay to stop a nuclear Iran. And about that effort, there are contradicting statements. ABC's Karen Travers.
5: President Trump Tuesday insisting the Iranians have agreed to allow nuclear inspectors into their country, despite a spokesman for Iran's foreign ministry saying they have no plans for that.
6: They're wrong. They're wrong. They know they're wrong. They told us inside, and we have it down, 100% inspections. And if they were right, I'd cancel the meetings right now.
5: Asked when inspectors would actually be on the ground in Iran, the president said there is no rush. It will be at the appropriate time. Vice President Vance Monday said he expects the inspectors to start their work this week. Karen Travers, ABC News, the White House.
3: The Supreme Court rules border agents may remove green card holders who may have committed a crime involving moral turpitude. It also ruled that a Rastafarian former prison inmate in Louisiana cannot sue guards for cutting his dreadlocks against his will. And the High Court ruled that if you lose your house in a tax sale, you are not owed fair market value from the government. Bargain hunters are all over Amazon today looking for those Prime Day deals.
7: Amazon's summer sales event is kicking off today, and it'll run through Friday. Adobe Analytics predicts it'll likely drive over $26 billion in spending over 3 days, a 9% jump from last year.
3: ABC's Jim Ryan, a sell-off in tech stocks today. You're listening to ABC News.
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1: Fox News poll out says the voters care more about protecting public health than lower food prices. This viewpoint shared by Republicans, Democrats, and Independents. Voters are being heard today in Utah and three East Coast primaries, South Carolina, Maryland, and New York. President Trump visiting Mack Truck in Pennsylvania's Lehigh Valley
11: claim credit for the election result in California's governor's race for Steve Hilton after a long wait for mail-in votes to get counted. Trump saying that he made a phone call, and not long after they told him Mr. Hilton has won. Hilton will face off against Democrat Javier Becerra in the fall. Today, France broke its record for hottest day in history. 40 have died across France under a heat dome that is also affecting Italy, Spain, Britain, places where air conditioning is generally uncommon. Meta is not commenting on reports today out of the New York Times that it's working on an app, an odds-making app, similar to Polymarket and Kalshi. Rock and Roll Hall of Famer Daryl Hall of Hall & Oates fame has a brand new kidney, and he thanks a generous living donor. Daryl Hall, 79 now, and expects to be back in Daryl's house for more shows soon. I'm Wayne Cabot, ABC News.
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15: At 4:05, it's mostly sunny and 75. With your news now on WHBY, I'm Jonathan Krause.
16: And I'm Terry Kovarik. Oshkosh police are seeing a sharp increase in weapons incidents this year. Police Chief Dean Smith has the numbers.
17: In 2025, OPD had 62 calls for service that were weapons related for the whole year. When comparing January 1 to June 15th calls for services, there were 25 weapons related calls for service in 2025. In that same time frame in 2026, we've had 40 weapons related calls for service complaints. It's a 60% increase.
16: Chief Smith says they are taking steps to combat the issue.
17: Crime Analyst is monitoring various resources to gather intelligence on upcoming unsanctioned events, and we are staffing responses to these events to deter criminal activity.
16: Smith adds that the Winnebago County District Attorney's Office and federal prosecutors are promising to prosecute more weapons cases this year.
15: A fugitive with a nationwide warrant is arrested early this afternoon in Fond du Lac County. The arrest took place after a sheriff's deputy recognized the man as a suspect riding a bicycle along Lakeshore Drive near Lone Elm Road in the town of Friendship around 12:15. He was taken into custody after abandoning the bike and taking off on foot, eluding law enforcement. The suspect was taken to a local hospital for medical clearance. Sheriff's office identifies him as a 50-year-old man from Rib Lake, Wisconsin. He's wanted on a felony warrant in connection with a burglary in a dwelling in Iron County. The suspect has not been released. However, law enforcement says he has an extensive criminal background.
16: Nina residents can learn more about automated license plate reader cameras tonight. Police Chief Aaron Olson will lead a presentation on Flock safety cameras during the Public Services and Safety Committee meeting. A representative of Flock will also be on hand. Oshkosh and Appleton recently terminated contracts with Flock over concerns raised about data sharing, while the city of Green Bay is retaining their cameras. Tonight's meeting starts at 5 o'clock at Nina City Hall.
15: The city of Green Bay is looking to create a vacant building registry and to charge owners a fee if their properties sit empty. Alder Joy Presley says vacant buildings are creating nuisances across the city.
18: There was some complaints in my district, both on a property on the west side of my district and some on East Shore Drive.
15: Alder Jennifer Grant says not all empty buildings are neglected.
19: I don't think any business owner wants a vacant property. It's costing them money. They're still paying taxes on it. Some people are going through medical issues or financial issues. I just don't want to knock people down when they're already in a bad place.
15: The Green Bay Common Council has approved a resolution directing city staff to draft a vacant building ordinance and fee structure.
16: Gas prices continue to fall in the Fox Valley. GasBuddy.com reports the average for regular unleaded in the Appleton area dropped another 16 cents last week to $3.89 a gallon. In Green Bay, prices at the pump fell another 12 cents to $3.79. We're still paying 67 cents a gallon more for gas now than we did a year ago.
15: A sinkhole closes a street in Ripon. The Public Works Department shuts down the 300 block of Stanton Street after a section of the roadway collapsed on Monday. It is not known how long a repair project will take.
16: The Wisconsin Department of Transportation wants to fix a dangerous section of Highway 151 in Dodge County. Reporter Raymond Newpert has the details.
20: The DOT will be at Beaver Dam High School on Tuesday for a meeting with residents to discuss possible changes. A number of the intersections along the highway are not controlled by ramps and still have turning lanes to smaller roads, farms, and houses. Officials with the DOT say there were over 570 crashes in the area between 2020 and 2024. That meeting runs between 5 and 6:30 p.m. Raymond Newpert, Wisconsin Radio Network.
15: In August 19th, trial date is set for a Little Chute man accused of altering prices at a sporting goods store. Cody Forbes is charged in Portage County Court with retail theft. According to the criminal complaint, he and Brandon Forbes altered barcodes on fish finders at a sporting goods store in Stevens Point so they would ring up at lower prices in June of last year. Forbes faces up to 6 years in prison if convicted. Brandon Forbes reached a deferred prosecution deal on similar charges.
16: And the Fox Cities Chamber announces the music lineup for Oktoberfest this fall. President and CEO Becky Bartoszek says this year's festival will feature a new genre.
21: We do massive surveys of the volunteers, 850 volunteers that help put this on, as well as all of the vendors. And we watch very closely the feedback from the social media posts that we put out there. And time and time again, we kept hearing, bring us country music. So that is why we have introduced a country music stage for 2026.
16: The Oktoberfest weekend will kick off with the License to Cruise car show in downtown Appleton on Friday, September 25th, followed by the festival on the 26th. A link to the music lineup can be found on our website, whby.com. Coming up at 4:31, the Democratic race for Wisconsin governor dwindles by one. With Jonathan Krause, I'm Terry Kavarik.
15: Not mentioned in the story, WHBY is the stage sponsor for the Country Acts. So, TK, get your cowboy hat and your boots ready.
16: I don't have the boots, I got the
15: jeans. I expect you to do a little boot scooting there.
16: Oh, boy, you really are a glutton for punishment.
15: Now, you saw me dance at my wedding, so now I want to see you dance nicely at Oktoberfest.
16: Oh, boy, we're in trouble.
15: Yep, get the wife and you guys signed up for lessons. You got time.
16: Get down.
15: It's not till September.
16: Turn around.
15: All right, here we go.
16: Go to town.
15: Here's
16: boot,
15: the weather.
16: Boot,
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23: Tonight's going to be quiet, just like all day today, with lows back in the low 50s with lighter winds, cool and calm with mostly clear skies. Tomorrow, mostly sunny, slightly warmer with thundershowers starting late tomorrow evening ahead of our next weather maker through Wednesday and early Thursday. From the WBAY First Alert Weather Center, I'm meteorologist Nolan Kane.
15: No live weather chat again tonight as we've got Brewers baseball starting at 5:35 here on Your News Now. Taking a look at current conditions, just about perfect out there. Mostly sunny, 77 in Oshkosh, 77 in Green Bay, 77 in Appleton. 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
15: Taking a look at Hurling Clark Law Firm traffic, we did have a bit of a backup in the Oshkosh area due to a crash in the area of Highway 76, but that has now cleared, so it's smooth sailing on all of the area highways so far this afternoon. As for travel times, I-41 southbound, Vanderbrook Road to Highway 10 is 11 minutes. That's a minute slower than usual there. I-41 northbound, Black Wolf Ave to Breezewood Lane is back to 15 minutes. No delays. And I-41 northbound Shearing Road to Highway 29 is 6 minutes. That's right on time. Traffic is brought to you by Hurling Clark Law Firm. I'm Dan Loney with Your Money Now. The markets were lower with the Nasdaq down more than 2% today on another day of tech stocks selling off. The Dow was down 45 points at 51,666. Nasdaq fell 579 points and the S&P 500 off 107. Highlighting the sell-off were companies like Micron and SanDisk, which were both off more than 13%. Western Digital fell more than 8%. Meanwhile, oil prices were lower, with West Texas crude down less than 1% at $73.21 a barrel. Domino's Pizza has named its chief operating officer, Joe Jordan, as its next CEO. He will take over the role on October 1st from Russell Wehner, who's going to the role of executive chairman. The current executive chairman, Dave Brandon, is retiring. The change comes at a tough time for the pizza chain. Sales missed estimates in the first quarter, both at home and abroad, and shares are down about 30% this year. That's Your Money Now.
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15: Just a warning to the affiliates along the network. We are going to run long on sports reports today because there's just too much stuff to cover. But why don't we begin with ESPN getting it right for the first time in 5 years. Giannis Antetokounmpo has been traded.
7: We have to give Shams Charania his flowers here.
15: Yes.
7: He shouldn't get
15: it. It took him 5 years to get it right.
7: Exactly. He shouldn't get them just because the amount of times that we've heard from him, Giannis is about to be traded. The trade deadline 2 or 3 years ago, this most recent trade deadline, I think this has been talked. You mentioned it for 5 years. I don't know
15: if they won the NBA championship. Yeah, the next day on Get Up or whatever the – yes. Well, how long does Giannis stay in Milwaukee?
7: It was discussed. I think hopefully it was discussed in jest and not a true discussion, but hopefully it was in jest.
15: Oh, man, when can the Knicks get Giannis? Oh, would he pair up with LeBron in L.A.?
7: Oh, God. The good news is those conversations, they are done and over with. Miami, the Heat are trading for Giannis Antetokounmpo. That has not been finalized yet, but it will be finalized in the coming days here. The Milwaukee Bucks, they'll also be trading Bobby Portis as well.
15: Yeah,
7: so it's Giannis Antetokounmpo and Bobby Portis heading to Miami. If you're wondering, what was the haul that the Bucks got back?
15: You're laughing because you know this is another punch in my gut, too.
7: The Bucks got Kalel Ware, Jaime Jaquez, Kasperis Jakachonis, three first-round picks, including number 13 tonight in the NBA draft, one pick swap, which is really, really, really good for the Bucks in the long term, one second-rounder, and Jonathan's favorite, Tyler Hero.
15: Yes, the most overrated player in the NBA.
7: Yeah, I said this yesterday on the show. I'm not the biggest Tyler Hero guy. However, for the Bucks, I see why they did this deal because of the sheer amount of players that you are getting and that draft capital. It is hard to turn that down. Yeah. Three potential first rounders in the long run. What happens if Bam Adebayo and Giannis Antetokounmpo do not mesh well together and it does not go the way that they had planned? The Bucks very well could have some lightning. Maybe catching lightning in a bottle here with some of those draft picks. So I get it. I would have preferred Jaylen Brown, but Miami, they made the big move and the biggest move of the offseason.
15: We're both too young to remember the Kareem trade out of Milwaukee. I know that it engendered a lot of negative feedback from Wisconsin fans when Kareem left. What do you think will be the reaction when Giannis returns with the Heat this season?
7: I think it'll be the biggest standing ovation you may ever see for a away team player at the Pfizer Forum. Giannis has earned that. He brought a championship to the city of Milwaukee. He stayed loyal for as long as he possibly could in Milwaukee. He's the greatest Buck of all time. He holds basically every single record that is with the Milwaukee Bucks. If that's not the biggest standing ovation by a visiting player of all time, then the Milwaukee fans, they did him a disservice, because he's, in my opinion, he's the greatest Milwaukee Buck of all time, and he should be honored like that.
15: Let's stay with basketball and the other huge, gigantic news today. The WIAA Board of Control, which is the rules-setting body for the WIAA, has cleared the way for limited use of the 35-second shot clock in boys and girls basketball for this upcoming season. Would you like me to handle the details being a WIAA official?
7: Jonathan, I'm going to let you go here because you got this.
15: So for this first year, if two schools are playing in a non-conference game, they can agree to use a shot clock.
7: Yes.
15: No one in the state is being forced to install shot clocks at this point. Now, there will be a vote involving the general body, which is the athletic directors and officials from all of the schools involved in the WIAA, in April of next year, that will decide whether or not this will be used on a permanent basis, starting with the 2027-28 season, which is probably going to be the last year that I ever officiate high school basketball here in Wisconsin. However, so if you see headlines saying WIAA approves shot clock for high school basketball, that is not the full story.
7: Yes, it is not the full story indeed. The big question here that you and I were talking off the air is, do any of our local schools start putting these in?
15: Many do have them already, because this has come to several points where it was approved by lower committees. It was approved by the Basketball Coaches Association. We need to put in a shot clock. And preemptively, mostly larger Division
7: One,
15: Division Two schools have installed the shot clocks. The D5 schools, the D4 schools, the Hilberts, the Stockbridges, they didn't spend the money on that. And they don't want to spend the money on that. And here's the second part.
7: Please.
15: When you have a shot clock, that operator needs to be separate from the game clock operator. It just is too much to handle for one person. So many schools struggle to have qualified people working the tables in these high school games already. Where are you coming up with that other person?
7: Another question that I have, too, this is more of a technical question, but with you being a referee, you watch enough basketball. What happens on an offensive rebound? Does the clock reset to 35?
15: Or if the ball hit the rim.
7: Or does it go to 20? Or, like, because think
15: about it. You
7: know
15: what? I haven't seen the full proposal, so.
7: That's what I'm saying, because
15: in college it resets.
7: In college, it'll go from 30 to 20.
15: Yeah.
7: So in the NBA, it goes from 24 to 14. So I'm wondering, in the WIA, or with the WIA, this proposal, if offensive rebound and it hits the rim, does it go 35 to 35 and we make this pretty easy for everyone, or is it going to go 35 to 25? I think there's a lot of headaches that will come with this, but the overall play of basketball, specifically for the D1 and D2 teams in our area for boys and girls basketball, I do think a shot clock would be fine for them. The problem is D5, D4, some of the quality of basketball that you're going to be seeing already is a little bit tough of a watch, and a shot clock is not going to help that.
15: Here's point number three, and you touched on it right here. I see a lot of bad basketball, a lot. The difference between good programs and bad programs has grown worse in the 25 years that I have been officiating. And that is especially true on the girls' side. Mm-hmm. So what you are doing is you are giving programs that don't have the talent even less chance of winning. We're going to see even bigger blowouts because now you're forced to give up the ball every 35 seconds.
7: That's a good point. I mean, you do see it in the news every once in a while, a score of 112-7
1: yes.
7: or something along those lines.
1: Yes, I worked a game a couple of years ago. One team scored 2 points
7: for the
1: entire game. And that was attempting to run out the clock.
7: Yeah, that's scary. Those are extreme circumstances, of course. Those are the one percenters, but it certainly will happen. I'll give the WIA credit. They're testing it in the non-conference. So your conference games, which are your most important games, will not be impacted by this, at least for this upcoming season. This will be a true trial season to see how this all plays out. Your games at UW Green Bay, your games at UW Oshkosh, your games at Oshkosh Arena, whoever it may be that already has the shot clocks installed, I think those are going to be pretty easy to figure out and use. But like you mentioned, D4, D5 high schools, I think the clock operator, the shot clock operator, it adds another element that could be problematic.
1: And when it goes to the general body for that vote in April of next year, there are more small schools in the WIA than there are big schools.
7: Yep.
1: And the last time I think it came up for a vote, it was about 60-40 against. And I don't know where any change in that attitude has come in the sport. So enjoy your 1 year of trial use of the shot clock here in Wisconsin.
7: And I wonder too, Jonathan. I know we're late. We got to get.
1: No. I said we're doing 20 minute sports updates.
7: Okay. You weren't kidding, and I love it. I do wonder, could this be something where the WIA does this for Division 1 and 2, and then 3, 4, 5 stays the way that it is? I don't know if you can do that.
1: They're not a
7: uniformity.
1: Big fan of bifurcation.
7: Yep.
1: So.
7: I understand that, but I think. It could be a dangerous, slippery slope here that the WIA is facing. And your D1, D2 schools, I think it will help the product of basketball. But like we've been talking about, I for D5, it could get really ugly.
1: Booster clubs have better start selling a lot more brats there at the stand.
7: Brats, cookies, whatever you can give the fans. Well, obviously, we'll see how this whole thing plays out, but that was a major linchpin to high school basketball here in the state of Wisconsin today.
1: When Alex returns in the next half hour, we'll cover the other 500 stories in sports from today here on Your News Now.
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1: A new lease is finally in place for the operation of the Fox Cities Exhibition Center. The Appleton Common Council approves the 5-year deal with Driftwood Hospitality Management, the owners of the Hilton Appleton Paper Valley Hotel. The previous lease between the city and Driftwood expired at the end of last year, but was extended several times.
11: Real local news on WHBY and at WHBY.com.
1: One other thing, if the WIA does adopt the shot clock and we're in the gym one night and we're getting shot clock malfunctions or failure to properly reset and the visiting coach is getting all irate and upset, I'm just going to walk over and say, Coach, this is what you voted for. And then just walk away. How's he going to argue with that? Yeah, he's right. I did want this mess. All right, so coming up in the next half hour of Your News Now on WHBY, Terry Kavarik and I will have the latest in news. We'll check in on Hurling Clark Law Firm traffic, your first alert forecast as well, and then we'll have a feature from ABC News talking about Iran and the potential for a future nuclear program despite the Memorandum of Understanding. And don't forget, we've got Brewers baseball coming your way here at 5:35 tonight. So a shortened version of Your News Now here on WHBY. Let's turn things over to ABC.
14: ABC News, I'm Wayne Cabot. For the first time, the Senate has said no to President Trump's war in Iran.
16: On this motion, the yeas are 50, the nays are 48. The concurrent motion is agreed to.
14: The resolution already cleared the House, but the White House says it has no significance because there are no hostilities. Yet, President Trump is asking for another $80 billion on top of the nearly $30 billion the Pentagon says has already been spent, Trump calling it a very cheap price to pay to stop a nuclear Iran, and says Iran would be wise to allow nuclear inspectors, telling a crowd in Pennsylvania today,
17: if Iran's reasonable, if they're smart, otherwise we'll have to finish the job, which will take about maybe less than a week.
14: The Supreme Court rules that if you lose your house in a tax sale, you are not owed fair market value from the government. Sell-off in tech stocks. The NASDAQ fell 2.2%. S&P down 1.4% today. This is ABC News.
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1: At 4:31, it is mostly sunny and 77 with Your News Now on WHBY. I'm Jonathan Krause.
30: And I'm Terry Kavarik. The city of Oshkosh is seeing more gun violence this year. Police Chief Dean Smith says firearms incidents are rising sharply.
18: In 2025, OPD had 46 total calls for service that were gun-related. When comparing January 1 to June 15th calls for services, there were 20 gun-related calls for services in 2025 and 25 gun-related calls for service in 2026, or a 25% increase. Of these calls in 2026, at least 5 of these gun calls related to felons being in possession of firearms.
30: Chief Smith adds they are targeting problem spots around the city.
18: Through our data analysis, we identified areas that are experiencing increased criminal incidents, and we staff those accordingly.
30: Smith adds that the Winnebago County District Attorney's Office and federal prosecutors are promising to prosecute more weapons cases this year.
1: Criminal charges are filed in connection with a shooting at the Oneida Casino. Long Tao is facing counts of attempted first-degree intentional homicide and possession of a firearm by a convicted felon. Tao allegedly shot his brother during a confrontation in a parking ramp adjacent to the casino early Saturday morning. He faces up to life in prison if convicted.
0: A fugitive with a nationwide warrant is arrested early this afternoon in Fond du Lac County. The arrest took place after a Fond du Lac County sheriff's deputy recognized him as the suspect was riding a bicycle on Lakeshore Drive near Lone Elm Road in the town of Friendship around 12:15. The suspect was taken into custody after abandoning the bike and taking off on foot and eluding law enforcement officers. The suspect was taken to a local hospital for medical clearance. The Fond du Lac County Sheriff's Office identifies him as a 50-year-old man from Rib Lake, Wisconsin. He's wanted on a felony warrant in connection with a burglary to a dwelling in Iron County, Wisconsin. The suspect's name has not been released. However, law enforcement says he has an extensive criminal background.
1: Owners of a vacant building in Green Bay may be required to register with the city and pay a special fee. Alder Joey Presley proposes establishing a registry of empty buildings and using fees to offset costs incurred in inspections or complaints.
2: There are costs incurred on the city, on the neighborhoods, on the other businesses that spill over from properties that are neglected, that are vacant.
1: Alder Kathy Hinkpa says not all empty buildings are neglected.
4: My father-in-law's house on Monroe was vacant for 3 years. He had a stroke. This would say that we would have been charged for that.
1: The Green Bay Common Council has approved a resolution directing city staff to draft a vacant building ordinance and fee structure.
0: Nina residents can learn more about automated license plate reader cameras tonight. Police Chief Aaron Olson will lead a presentation on flock safety cameras during the Public Services and Safety Committee meeting. A representative of flock will also be on hand. Oshkosh and Appleton recently terminated contracts with flock over concerns raised about data sharing, while the city of Green Bay is retaining their cameras. Tonight's meeting starts at 5 o'clock at Nina City Hall.
1: Two area library systems may merge. The Outagamie-Wapaka Library System and the Nicolet Library System are in talks about combining their organizations. OWLS covers libraries in Outagamie and Wapaka County, while Nicolet includes eight counties, along with Brown, Oconto, and Door. Appleton Public Library Director Colleen Rortvedt says a merger would strengthen both systems.
6: These are systems that are actually in a position of strength. This isn't an exploration based off of desperation or financial need. The thought is that we have two systems that already have a lot in common, especially with the OWLSNet shared automation system. And so we feel it's the appropriate thing to explore a merger.
1: A data collection phase will continue through July with a recommendation on a merger expected by the end of the year.
0: A Democrat running for Wisconsin governor is out of the race. Reporter Bob Haig has the latest.
13: Considered by many observers a long-shot candidate, former Wisconsin Economic Development Corporation Secretary Missy Hughes announcing Monday she's ending her campaign and endorsing Lieutenant Governor Sarah Rodriguez. In a statement, Hughes calling Rodriguez, quote, the best candidate we can put forward to win in November and to build an enduring coalition to address our state's most pressing challenges. Remaining Democrats in the race are Rodriguez, Milwaukee County Executive David Crowley, Senator Keld Royes, Representative Francesca Hong, former Lieutenant Governor Mandela Barnes, and former Department of Administration Secretary Joel Brennan, with the winner of an August primary facing Republican Congressman Tom Tiffany in November. Bob Haig, Wisconsin Radio Network.
1: The Green Bay Police Department will be getting more electric vehicles. The Common Council approves the purchase of two additional Teslas at a cost of nearly $90,000. Chief Chris Davis tells our TV partner Action 2 News that the new EVs will be used as patrol cars.
19: The two that we have now are used in our traffic safety unit. These are used only for traffic safety work, and they're typically only used by one person. In patrol, it could be any number of people who use one of these cars on a regular basis, and then they'll get used a lot more during the day.
1: Green Bay police have been using their current electric vehicles for nearly 2 years.
0: And the Ray Nitschke Bridge in downtown Green Bay will remain closed to traffic longer than expected. The Green Bay Public Works Department says routine maintenance and repair on the drawbridge will continue through Thursday, July 2nd. That work was originally scheduled to wrap up this Thursday. Traffic will continue to be detoured to other downtown Green Bay bridges. The bridge does remain open for boat traffic on the Fox River. With Jonathan Krause, I'm Terry Kovarik. 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
8: Tonight's going to be quiet, just like all day today, with lows back in the low 50s with lighter winds, cool and calm with mostly clear skies. Tomorrow, mostly sunny, slightly warmer with thundershowers starting late tomorrow evening ahead of our next weather maker through Wednesday and early Thursday. From the WBAY First Alert Weather Center, I'm meteorologist Nolan Kane.
1: No live weather chat with the folks from First Alert Weather here tonight because of Brewers baseball at 5:35. Currently, mostly sunny, 75 in Oshkosh, 77 in Green Bay, 76 in Appleton at the Myron Construction Studio of WHBY. Take a look at Herman Clark Law Firm traffic. A couple of minor things to pass along. Disabled vehicle along southbound I-43 right at the Highway 29 interchange. Looks like traffic, though, not being affected by that at this time. And then in the Fremont area, we have a disabled vehicle along eastbound Highway 10 just past the Highway Double I interchange. Traffic not being affected by that at this time. As for travel times, I-41 southbound, Highway 32 to the 441 interchange is 17 minutes. That's a minute slower than usual there. I-41 northbound, Highway 21 to Highway 10 is 13 minutes. That's right on time. And the 441 loop, 12 minutes in both directions. No delays. Traffic is brought to you by Herling Clark Law Firm.
15: I'm Dan Loney with Your Money Now. The markets were lower with the NASDAQ down more than 2% today on another day of tech stocks selling off. The Dow was down 45 points at 51,666. NASDAQ fell 579 points and the S&P 500 off 107. Highlighting the sell-off were companies like Micron and SanDisk, which were both off more than 13%. Western Digital fell more than 8%. Meanwhile, oil prices were lower with West Texas crude down less than 1% at $73.21 a barrel. Domino's Pizza has named its chief operating officer, Joe Jordan, as its next CEO. He will take over the role on October 1st from Russell Wehner, who's going to the role of executive chairman. The current executive chairman, Dave Brandon, is retiring. The change comes at a tough time for the pizza chain. Sales missed estimates in the first quarter, both at home and abroad, and shares are down about 30% this year. That's Your Money Now.
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1: Alex Thomas is back. Let's start this jumbo-sized sports report with the Brewers And very encouraging signs there for their former ace returning to the rotation.
9: Yes, Brandon Woodruff did not expect the output that we got last night from Brandon Woodruff. A 0-0 game going into the 10th inning.
1: Yeah.
9: Brandon Woodruff, he pitches 6 innings, striking out 10. If you would have told Brewer fans that Brandon Woodruff was going to be out for almost 2 months, and when he returns, he's going to pitch 6 scoreless.
1: For 2 years.
9: He pitched earlier in the season.
1: Yeah, but barely.
9: Yes, barely. It was a very short stint. But with all the injury history that Woodruff has had, for him to come back, 6 innings, striking out 10, and he looked really good last night, too. If he had a little bit more of that stamina, if you will, with the longer being out for so long, we could have seen Brandon Woodruff maybe throw 8 or 9 innings potentially, and you would have been able to see the Brewers save the bullpen. But the Brewers, they get a 2-1 victory yesterday over the Cincinnati Reds. They score 2 in the 10th. Cincinnati scores 1 in the 10th, and the Brewers, they're now back to 18 games over 500 on the season.
1: And what do we have coming up on tap for tonight?
9: Yes, tonight, same exact start time as last night for first pitch and pregame. 6:10 first pitch, 5:35 pregame. As always, you can catch that game right here on WHBY. On the mound tonight for the Brewers is Brandon Sproat, and for the Reds is Nick Lodolo. Sproat, a 5.94 ERA. Lodolo, a 6.12 ERA on the season. So on paper, runs should be

0: in QB.
1: Mm-hmm. Yeah, and the so Brendan Sorsby, the quarterback that was supposed to play at Texas Tech, had gambled on games when he was at Indiana, and not just gambled on football games, gambled on hundreds and thousands of games.
0: Yes.
1: He had a gambling addiction. We hope that he does get that fixed and that everything is better. But the NFL does have the right to cancel a supplemental draft, as Brendan Sorsby, the now former quarterback for Texas Tech, he will not be drafted by an NFL team coming up this season. The supplemental draft will not happen, so he will have to sit out a season and then wait for the 2027 NFL draft to be drafted in the NFL.
0: Are you sure he can't sue and be reinstated? Because the NCAA always loses.
1: Well, there's going to be some litigation between Brendan Sorsby and the NFLPA, which that is a very interesting take to sue the organization that you are trying to get into. That usually doesn't bode well, or at least on paper you would think it would not. But Brendan Sorsby will not be on an NFL team in 2026. Yeah, 2026.
0: All right. Let's switch then to football.
1: Yes.
0: What's going on in the World Cup today?
1: Yep, we had one game went final earlier this morning. Portugal, they get a 5-0 victory. Cristiano Ronaldo becomes the first player to score in 6 World Cups. So congratulations to Cristiano Ronaldo. Portugal, they beat Uzbekistan 5-0. And right now in action, England and Ghana are tied 0-0
0: oh
1: in the
0: boy.
1: 83rd minute right now. So
0: oh boy.
1: That one is a little bit of a barn burner, if you will, for scoring wise. And then coming up later this afternoon, or late evening, I should say, Panama, they'll take on Croatia, and then a late night game, Colombia, they will face off against the Congo.
0: Hopefully England has already clinched a spot in the knockout round, because this will be an even bigger tragedy for the British press than the resignation of their prime minister.
1: This is England's second game, so they have not clinched a spot just yet. Hold on. Not so fast, my friend, as Lee Corso would say. Ghana might have something to say about this. Yeah, they're in the mid-80s right now for minutes. So 85th minute now.
0: And then, as if there wasn't enough sports news today, the PGA Tour announces its new structure. They're going to go with a 2-tier system where basically the top, I believe, 90 players in their annual rankings will play a set of about 22 or 24 tournaments throughout the year, including the majors.
1: Sure.
0: And then either Ryder Cup or President's Cup. And then below that will be tier two guys, basically the old Corn Ferry, well, the current Corn Ferry Tour will become PGA Tour events, but guys who are in tier one can't play in tier two. Tier two guys, if they win a couple of events on tier two, get moved up to tier one.
1: Huh.
0: And there will also still be a fall series where guys who finish the year in Tier 2 can still move up to Tier 1 for next year.
1: Can guys in Tier 1 get relegated? That's what
0: yes.
1: I need to know. Okay, good.
0: Guys can get relegated.
1: Okay. That's a very unique strategy from the PGA Tour. So a guy like Bud Cauley, who won just 2 weeks ago, he's most likely not playing in some of these big events under that structure. It's a very unique system that's coming to the PGA Tour.
0: And then if that wasn't enough, Tiger Woods showed up for the press conference.
1: Oh,
0: first time we've seen him since the latest crash and rehab stint somewhere in Switzerland, I believe it was. And he just basically came in to say that he fully endorses all of these changes.
1: Yeah, I mean, what's Tiger going to say?
0: He's not going to play in any of them, but
1: yeah, unfortunately.
0: I'm good with it.
1: Yeah. You know, I want to give it a shot before I think it's not the greatest idea. Let's see how it plays out. But the top 90, I mean, there's some guys there that in those 90s to 120s that are good players too. And it'd be a shame if they don't at least have an equal opportunity to win an event.
0: The new commissioner, Brian Roelof, also pointing out that a lot of traditional spots that have hosted PGA Tour events may either A, be losing them, or B, relegated to Tier 2. So like the Quad Cities
1: John
0: tournament
1: Classic,
0: down there.
1: Yes. Yep.
0: That'll likely get bumped down to Tier 2. They want more tournaments in places like the New York Metro and just outside of Washington, D.C.
1: Are we sure we want it in New York?
0: Seattle.
1: With what's happened with the New York Metro the last two times that there was a tournament there?
0: You know,
1: if
0: we had time yesterday or today, I would play the comments from Eamon Lynch, who is a commentator on Golf Channel. He said there should not be

0: a major played on Long Island indefinitely because those fans are just way too obnoxious.
1: They're pretty ruthless.
2: New York. But I do get it. Like Seattle, the big host cities, your Chicago's, I get the how that would be tantalizing to want tournaments there.
0: But here's the problem. When you go to the Quad Cities, that's the biggest event of the year and everyone turns out.
2: I have been to
0: that
2: tournament.
0: In New York, there's 500 other things to do besides go to a professional golf tournament every day.
2: My dad is a former John Deere employee. I went to that tournament a ton.
0: Awesome.
2: And it's my parents are from the Quad Cities, so they know the ins and outs. They know everything.
0: Do you have one of those cool tractor tee box markers?
2: Yes, I do.
0: Oh, man, I want one of those so bad.
2: I do. We have one from 1998. It's cool. It's one of the excavators. It's pretty sweet. I'll have to bring it in for you.
0: Awesome. All right. We could go on with like five other sports stories here, but we need to cut it off. Thank you, Alex. We'll have one more sports update coming up in our next half hour here on Your News Now.
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5: I'm Landon Moore, and the date is June 23rd. On this date in 1784, 13-year-old Edward Warren made the first flight in a hot air balloon in the U.S. The balloon was about 14 feet in diameter and was assembled with paper and silk. In 1868, Christopher Latham Sholes patented the Sholes Inglidden typewriter. It was the first commercially successful typewriter of its kind. On June 23rd, 1960, the first contraceptive pill was made available for purchase in the country. In 1972, President Richard Nixon signed Title IX into law, prohibiting sex-based discrimination in any educational program or activity. And in 1989, the movie Batman, starring Michael Keaton and Jack Nicholson, premiered.
6: Tell me something, my friend. You ever dance with the devil in the pale moonlight?
5: To hear this feature again or for more information, go to WHBY.com as we celebrate America.
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0: 4:54 here on Your News Now on WHBY. I'm Jonathan Krause. Unfortunately, went just way too long here on the first segment of the half hour, so I don't have time to bring you the ABC feature on Iran and the future of their nuclear program. So instead, we'll just vamp here for a little bit. 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
1: 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Please remember to keep those donations healthy. We were discussing healthy cereals outside in the pit, as we like to call it, outside the studio here, and long-standing debate on just what exactly is a healthy cereal. I know that Cheerios likes to promote themselves as being healthy, but then when you take a look at the actual sugar content inside Cheerios, I think you'd be a little bit surprised at how much is in there. If you want to, I guess, donate quote-unquote healthy cereals, I would suggest that you order cereal via the internet from places in Europe. When I went over to Scotland a couple of summers ago for the Dream Bucket List Golf Tour, we went to Tesco, which is one of their major supermarket chains there in the British Isles. And you go through the cereal aisle, and there's a lot of stuff that sort of kind of looks like American cereals. And one of those was something akin to Cocoa Krispies, one of my favorites back here in the States. So I was all super excited. Great. Have a couple of bowls of that for breakfast before we head out to play 36 holes, either in St. Andrews or on the bus over to Carnoustie or heading over to King's Barnes. And anyway, yeah, all right. Cocoa Krispies, something I recognize. Let's do it. Then, of course, you buy the not particularly refrigerated milk that they have over there in Europe. And keep that in the fridge just so it feels better. It's always a difficult thing to drink warm milk. And then first day, pour myself a big old bowl, pour the milk on top, put the spoon in, first few bites, and I'm like, there is no sugar content in this at all. So just imagine it's puffed rice, spray-coated, I guess, with some kind of cocoa flavoring, and that's it. It was a shock to the system. Then, of course, the Airbnb that we're renting, there's no sugar anywhere. There's nothing in the cupboard. There's none of the little packs on the counter next to the coffee maker. There's just no sugar. So I was stuck for the better part of a week eating this just tasteless Cocoa Crispy knockoff, which still was better than the breakfast pork sausages that we bought that was just basically ground pork. No seasonings in it at all. So just be warned if you go to Scotland. And actually, I've seen a number of the Tartan Army soccer fans in their videos. They can't believe how much quote-unquote flavor food has here in the United States compared to what they have in their home country. And I can certainly attest to that. If you love bland, go to Scotland. And if you like medium-rare burgers or even medium burgers, you don't want to go to Scotland for that either, because they have a law on the books. Law. Anything made with ground beef in Scotland must be at least medium well. They call it a safety feature. I don't know what they're doing to grind their beef over there in Scotland, but that's another thing. And then, of course, they don't season it before they fry it up. Just, oh, man, what an experience. But, yeah, so if you want to send, quote-unquote, healthy cereals as much as possible to Toppling Hunger, order from Scotland. Coming up in the next half hour of Your News Now here on WHBY, Terry and I will have the latest in news. We'll check in on First Alert weather and Hurling Clark Law Firm traffic. By the way, on the weather front, possibility of some big storms rolling through tomorrow, so we'll be keeping an eye on that during the show. And then we'll also get you the latest here on Wall Street with Your Money Now. And then I will get to that feature on the Iran's nuclear ambitions here post-war, maybe post-war. We'll check that out as well. And now I'll have more details on the Giannis Antetokounmpo trade as well. That's all coming up after ABC News here at the top of the hour. You're listening to Your News Now on WHBY.
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11: From ABC News, I'm Wayne Cabot. A rare rebuke for President Trump from the Republican-controlled Senate, voting for the first time to deny him war powers in Iran. The resolution already cleared the House. The White House says it has no significance because there are no hostilities. Connecticut Senator Richard Blumenthal says the Trump deal is good for Iran, not for U.S. farmers, because Iran can do as it wishes with the frozen assets and not be made to buy American agricultural products.
12: Their benefits are up front. We are on our back foot. We are sacrificing our leverage in these negotiations by giving away a lot of our leverage in the sanctions and the frozen assets that now will be released.
11: Conservative commentator Tucker Carlson says he's out of the Republican Party, charging in a podcast the party is not loyal to the United States. The meteoric rise of AI stocks is coming back to earth, with investors worried about a growing likelihood of interest rate hikes. Wall Street today, the Nasdaq fell more than 2%. An 18-year-old is being held in the shooting deaths of two people at the Butte County Library in Northern California yesterday. Police Chief Billy Aldridge.
13: He has no known connections to any of the victims in the library. And based on information revealed during the interviews, our detectives believe the suspect was influenced by the Columbine High School shooting.
11: President Trump today thanked the National Rifle Association for their support, telling a rally in Pennsylvania that he is working on a national right to carry bill. No changing of the guard in London today. No daytime climbs up the Eiffel Tower in France either, under a heat dome giving France its highest recorded average reading ever. 40 people have died just in France, on a continent where air conditioning is relatively uncommon. 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
19: These statements have not been evaluated by the FDA. This product is not intended to diagnose, treat, cure, or prevent any disease.
11: Bill Gates says Jeffrey Epstein plotted to blackmail him about his extramarital affairs.
20: After Microsoft co-founder Bill Gates tried to end his relationship with Jeffrey Epstein, the convicted sex offender attempted to use compromising information about Gates' extramarital affairs to force his way back into Gates' life, he told the House Oversight Committee earlier this month, according to a transcript of the closed-door testimony released Tuesday. Gates, according to the transcript, said Epstein used an advisor to send him veiled threats, appeared to coach Gates' advisor on how to potentially blackmail him, and mixed fact and fiction to leverage compromising information against the software billionaire. Peter Harlambous, ABC News.
11: A dreadlocked Rastafarian cannot sue the Louisiana prison guards who cut his hair. The Supreme Court says federal law protecting religious rights does not permit inmates to sue for damages. They just can't seem to extinguish that L.A. warehouse fire after almost a week now, and when they do, it's going to mean a biohazard, nasty, rotting, toxic food, 43 tons of it.
21: The cause of the fire remains under investigation. Now, officials say it got started on the warehouse's roof, but the company who owns this warehouse says they believe it was their third-party contractors working on the solar panels when that fire sparked.
11: ABC's Melissa Adan. ESPN reporting the NHL is looking to Houston and Austin for possible expansion. Wayne Cabot, ABC News.
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0: At 5:05, it is partly sunny and 77 with your news now on WHBY. I'm Jonathan Krause.
3: And I'm Terry Kavarik. Oshkosh police are dealing with more weapons incidents this year. Through the first 5 months of the year, weapons complaints have increased by 60% through mid-June, with firearm offenses going up by 25%. Police Chief Dean Smith says they are taking steps to address that issue.
6: Our vice and narcotics unit is working to identify subjects of investigations who may be either illegally possessing firearms or involved in gun-related calls for service and investigating these individuals. We are providing more presence at our bars during bar close time to prevent violence from occurring on weekends. We are partnering with the Parks Department to help deter some of the recent violent acts that have occurred at Pollock Pool.
3: Smith adds that the Winnebago County District Attorney's Office and federal prosecutors are promising to prosecute more weapons cases this year.
0: Criminal charges are filed in connection with a shooting at the Oneida Casino. Long Tao is facing counts of attempted first-degree intentional homicide and possession of a firearm by a convicted felon. Tao allegedly shot his brother during a confrontation in a parking ramp adjacent to the casino early Saturday morning. He faces up to life in prison if convicted.
3: A fugitive with a nationwide warrant is arrested early this afternoon in Fond du Lac County. The arrest took place after a Fond du Lac County sheriff's deputy recognized him as the suspect was riding a bicycle on Lakeshore Drive near Lone Elm Road in the town of Friendship. That was around 12:15 this afternoon. The suspect was taken into custody after abandoning the bike and taking off on foot and eluding law enforcement officers. The suspect was taken to a local hospital for medical clearance. The Fond du Lac County Sheriff's Office identifies him as a 50-year-old man from Rib Lake, Wisconsin. He's wanted on a felony warrant in connection with a burglary to a dwelling in Iron County, Wisconsin. The suspect's name has not been released. However, law enforcement says he has an extensive criminal background.
0: City of Green Bay is looking to create a vacant building registry and to charge owners a fee if their properties sit empty. Alder Joy Presley says vacant buildings are creating nuisances across the city.
15: There was some complaints in my district, both on a property on the west side of my district and some on East Shore Drive.
0: Alder Jennifer Grant says not all empty buildings are neglected.
24: I don't think any business owner wants a vacant property. It's costing them money. They're still paying taxes on it. Some people are going through medical issues or financial issues. I just don't want to knock people down when they're already in a bad place.
0: The Green Bay Common Council has approved a resolution directing city staff to draft a vacant building ordinance and fee structure.
3: The Menasha Joint School District is getting a state grant to expand its online charter school, Fox Philly Virtual School lands $640,000 from the State Department of Instruction to make the program available to more families across the state. The online school serves children in four-year-old kindergarten through eighth grade.
0: Gas prices continue to fall in the Fox Valley. GasBuddy.com reports the average for regular unleaded in the Appleton area dropped another 16 cents last week to $3.89 a gallon. In Green Bay, prices at the pump fell another 12 cents to $3.79. We're still paying 67 cents a gallon more for gas now than we did a year ago.
3: More electric vehicles are on their way to the Green Bay Police Department. The Common Council approves the purchase of two additional Tesla vehicles at a cost of nearly $90,000. Chief Chris Davis tells our TV partner Action 2 News that the department may not be done adding EVs to its fleet.
25: Will we ever get to the point where we have an all-electric fleet? Maybe. But we have a lot to learn about how these vehicles hold up and the kind of conditions that we drive them in. I want to make sure that the people who go out and do the work feel comfortable with these and that these actually meet their needs in reality.
3: Green Bay Police will use the new electric vehicles as patrol cars. The department has had two EVs for nearly 2 years, using them for traffic safety work.
0: The Department of Natural Resources will be able to continue road work inside Pottawatomie State Park, despite a lawsuit filed by advocates for the park. Pottawatomie Advocates for Trees, Conservation, and Heritage took the department to court this month to stop road paving projects it claims has resulted in the cutting down of numerous trees in the park. An attorney for the state says all necessary tree cutting has already been completed and that the paving work should continue. A judge has granted the DNR permission to complete that project. A hearing on the lawsuit is scheduled for July 14th.
3: And the music lineup for this year's Oktoberfest in downtown Appleton is finally revealed. More than 15 acts will perform across six stages, including three country music groups. Amanda Hendrickson is a member of the Nashville Pipeline, which is one of those groups.
1: A lot of us are local from the Fox Valley, so it's really great. And it's been a long time since Nashville Pipeline has been at Oktoberfest, over 10 years. So we're excited to be back. It's always a great crowd, praying for great weather. It's just a great festival.
3: The Oktoberfest weekend will kick off with the License to Cruise car show on Friday, September 25th, followed by the festival on the 26th. A music to the full music lineup can be found on our website, whby.com. With Jonathan Krause, I'm Terry Kovarik. 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
7: Tonight's going to be quiet, just like all day today, with lows back in the low 50s with lighter winds, cool and calm with mostly clear skies. Tomorrow, mostly sunny, slightly warmer with thundershowers starting late tomorrow evening ahead of our next weather maker through Wednesday and early Thursday. From the WBAY First Alert Weather Center, I'm meteorologist Nolan Kane.
8: No live weather chat tonight because of Brewers baseball in 24 minutes here on WHBY. Taking a look at current conditions, the sun's gone behind the cloud right now here at the Radio Ranch, but otherwise, it's been mostly sunny. 76 in Oshkosh, 77 in Green Bay, 76 in Appleton at the Myron Construction Studio of WHBY. Taking another check on Hurling Clark Law Firm traffic. One minor thing to pass along, that's a disabled vehicle along northbound I-41, just past the Highway 76 interchange in the Oshkosh area, not causing any issues with traffic. Travel times, I-41 southbound, Vanderbrook Road to Highway 10 is 12 minutes. That's 2 minutes slower than usual there. I-41 northbound, Black Wolf Ave to Breezeville Lane is 15 minutes. That's right on time. And I-41 northbound, Shearing Road to Highway 29 is 6 minutes. No delays. Traffic is brought to you by Hurling Clark Law Firm.
9: I'm Dan Loney with Your Money Now. The markets were lower with the Nasdaq down more than 2% today on another day of tech stocks selling off. The Dow was down 45 points at 51,666. Nasdaq fell 579 points and the S&P 500 off 107. Highlighting the sell-off were companies like Micron and SanDisk, which were both off more than 13%. Western Digital fell more than 8%. Meanwhile, oil prices were lower, with West Texas crude down less than 1% at $73.21 a barrel. Domino's Pizza has named its chief operating officer, Joe Jordan, as its next CEO. He will take over the role on October 1st from Russell Wehner, who's going to the role of executive chairman. The current executive chairman, Dave Brandon, is retiring. The change comes at a tough time for the pizza chain. Sales missed estimates in the first quarter, both at home and abroad, and shares are down about 30% this year. That's Your Money Now.
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30: Good afternoon, everyone. We start sports today with the Milwaukee Bucks. As according to sources, they have agreed to trade star Giannis Antetokounmpo to the Miami Heat. Bobby Portis will also be heading to Miami in this deal with Giannis. The Bucks, they're receiving Wisconsin native Tyler Hero, Kalel Ware, Jaime Jaquez, Kasperas Jakachonis, three first-round picks, including pick number 13 for tonight's NBA draft, a pick swap, and one second-round pick in the deal with Miami. Antetokounmpo was a one-time champion, two-time MVP, and 10-time All-Star for the Bucks. Giannis, he also ranked number one in Bucks history in points, rebounds, assists, and multiple other stats as well. Antetokounmpo had been with the franchise since 2013 and now heads to Miami. Staying in the NBA, tonight is the NBA draft from Brooklyn, New York, as the Milwaukee Bucks will have two selections in the draft lottery. The Bucks, they'll be picking at number 10 and number 13 tonight. Pick number 13 acquired from the Miami Heat. The NBA draft will begin at 7 o'clock tonight. We move to the Milwaukee Brewers as it took extra innings baseball for the crew to get a 2-1 victory last night over the Cincinnati Reds from Great American Ballpark. Brandon Woodruff made his return from a shoulder injury, pitching six scoreless innings and striking out 10 Reds hitters. The Brewers and Reds, they scored all of their runs in the 10th inning. Next up for the crew, it's game number two of the series tonight in Cincinnati with Brandon Sproat on the mound for the Brewers and Nick Lodolo for the Reds. First pitch tonight at 6:10 with pregame coverage beginning at 5:35 right here on WHBY. We round out sports with the FIFA World Cup as Portugal defeated Uzbekistan earlier this morning. England and Ghana, they're playing in progress. Panama will take on Croatia later this evening, and Colombia will square off with the Congo late tonight. That's your look at sports from the Myron Construction Sports Desk. I'm Alex Thomas.
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0: the entire family. 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
1: 521 here on this Tuesday edition of Your News Now on WHBY. Going to wrap things up here with a latest from ABC on Iran's nuclear weapons program.
2: Often, when you think of a president signing something like a law or a peace treaty, all the heavy lifting has been done by underlings ahead of time. Lawmakers hash out the details, diplomats go over the exacting language, and then the top dogs sign the thing. That is not necessarily what has happened with this memorandum of understanding between the U.S. and Iran. In this case, President Trump and the leadership in Iran signed a 14-paragraph outline of promises about opening the Strait of Hormuz, about nuclear stockpiles, without the exact specifications on how all that would work. That's what this weekend's technical negotiations were all about, a way to hammer out some key issues as the ceasefire goes into effect.
3: Can we turn over a new leaf? Can we change relations in the Middle East?
2: Vice President J.D. Vance was there, Iranian negotiators were there, along with the Qataris, the Pakistanis, the Swiss.
4: A day which is going to promote peace and prosperity.
2: And while there were threats by the Iranians to pack up and leave, to close the Strait of Hormuz, on Monday, Vance announced that progress had been made, specifically when it came to Iran's nuclear weapons.
5: We laid a very good foundation for a successful final deal.
2: But what does progress look like here? What specifics can these countries agree to? And does any of that look like progress when you compare it to what this region already looked like before this war began? As Vice President J.D. Vance leaves Switzerland, let's start today with someone who's covered these denuclearization efforts for years. ABC's Justin Fischel is our senior coordinating producer who leads our Pennsylvania Avenue team. Justin, can you just walk us through some of these developments? What is Iran agreeing to here?
6: Well, what we're learning now is that the administration says that they've gotten Iran to agree to some IAEA nuclear weapons sites inspections. That's a big deal. They really haven't had that in earnest, true scrutiny of their nuclear program since the original nuclear deal that President Trump tore up.
5: The Iranians have agreed to invite IAEA inspectors back into their country. That is a major milestone for the American people and the first step in permanently denuclearizing or permanently ending a nuclear weapons program in Iran.
6: Unfortunately, the devil is in the details, and we haven't heard a lot about when exactly this is going to start. Iran has been a little standoffish, say they haven't made any specific commitments.
5: It's funny, we were trying to call some of the inspectors last night around 2 in the morning. As you can expect, not many people were answering their phone at 2 in the morning. I expect that will happen at the minimum this week. But we think even some of those conversations with the inspectors and with the IAEA could happen as soon as today.
6: So much like things we saw in the previous memorandum of understanding, it remains to be seen exactly how these inspections will take place and when, but they say they're making progress.
2: When we say IAEA inspections, what is that? Do we know what that looks like? Is that like some guy from Geneva, Switzerland comes and like stands in a room and watches you like dump nuclear material in a bag or something? Like, do we know what that means?
6: Yes. It's scientists who know a lot more about nuclear science than you and I do, Brad, who literally get there on site and examine these things. But I will say the gold standard in all this is what's known as snap inspections, inspections mm-hmm. that can happen at a moment's notice with no warning. That was something that was agreed to in the Obama-era deal. That is not something we know now that they've achieved. You want to be able to catch them by surprise and in there and say, hey, let's look at this without warning. What do you actually have going on here? No time to clean up. And that's a big marker.
2: Well, and then you've mentioned the Obama deal a couple times. Now, can you compare the deal that the Trump administration has struck here, where Iranians are saying, hey, we're not going to have a nuclear weapon. In fact, we'll even allow inspectors in. Can you compare that with what it was called the JCPOA, right? The original nuclear deal with Obama. What are the similarities and differences?
6: The Joint Comprehensive Plan of Action, right? A lot of big differences. Primarily, that was a nuclear agreement. Mm-hmm. And a comprehensive one, as is in the title. It took 20 months of negotiation to get to that point. And it was done in coordination with the UK, the EU, China, France, Germany. There were a lot of stakeholders. And there were enforceable, tangible results that Iran would curb its nuclear program in exchange for serious sanctions relief. That was an intensive nuclear deal. What we're seeing here in this memorandum of understanding is an ambitious 14-point plan to actually make a deal sometime in the future. And what it does in the short term is it ends the conflict, it creates a ceasefire in the conflict, and it opens that critical water passageway, the Strait of Hormuz, where 20% of the oil's world's oils flow. We've heard that a million times, right? But it is crucial. And what's so interesting about the announcement itself is the President Trump said, look, basically this squeezing of the strait is working. Economically, we can't do this anymore. He said, I don't want to be known as the Herbert Hoover presidency.
7: It could cause a depression, right? And they said that I don't want to be Herbert Hoover. That's a president I don't want to be, because he, you know, he was in charge during the Great Depression. And certainly a lot of bad things could happen. That would be one of the things. I don't think it would, but if it did.
6: Trump is saying, without saying it directly, the economic pressure is working. He wanted a way out and he wanted a deal. The thing to keep in mind, though, is that these nuclear agreements with enforcement mechanisms, they're not there. They're going to be discussed in a 60-day period. That's what J.D. Vance is doing overseas. That's what they're trying to solve, but they don't have that yet.
2: Like, we shouldn't be calling this a nuclear deal. We should call this a ceasefire deal with eyes toward a nuclear deal.
6: This is essentially a ceasefire deal, yes, with eyes towards a nuclear deal and an off-ramp for the current war. And to get oil flowing again.
5: The final deal is the house. We set the foundation. We haven't built the house, but we've laid a successful foundation to get to a good place for the American people.
6: And in exchange, Iran did get some things up front. They get to sell their oil on the global market right away. That is a big deal.
8: Can you assure that the Iranians won't use profits from oil sales to rebuild their military?
7: Well, they're not supposed to be doing that, so we'll see. But they're supposed to use money to buy food for their people, because right now their people are very hungry.
6: In this agreement, there's promises of larger sanctions relief down the road should more agreements be made, you know, during this 60-day period. But if they walk away now, there is no guarantee that Iran will curb its nuclear program. So the deal is not done.
2: Well, so then overall, how do you see this playing out? Because they got 50-something days now to iron out a broader peace plan, right? That's what this is all going towards. How do you see those 50 days playing out? And I guess, what is informing these decisions on each side?
6: This is the hardest part of the entire thing. I mean, remember, when Obama and his administration did this, it took 20 months of negotiation. I was there for some of that. Every week, we were the Secretary of State was flying back and forth to Geneva doing these talks, and it was painful. 60 days is an ambitious timeline. I would be shocked if they get something as comprehensive done in 60 days. I'm not saying it's not possible, but it's not easy. And, you know, just going back to something we were talking about earlier about the major differences between this deal that Trump has come to now and the Obama era deal is war.
7: Today, the United States military continues to carry out large-scale combat operations in Iran.
6: Trump decided to go to war. The U.S. has spent well over $25 billion waging that war in Iran. Of course, 13 service members lost their lives. And it should be noted that on the front end, Trump's negotiating tactic was to do damage physically to their nuclear program. And they did.
7: Following our obliteration of Iran's nuclear program in Operation Midnight Hammer,
6: they set it back significantly, as many as 2 years, many experts agree.
7: But they ignored those warnings and refused to cease their pursuit of nuclear weapons.
6: Those major bombings he talks about over the summer deep underground at Iran's buried nuclear facilities, those things set Iran back, but none of it stops their ambition to make a weapon. And you need that in writing, and that's what they're aiming for. And that is what I say is the hard part.
2: Well, and to that point you said about war, some analysts have said, like, the role of war, the threat of war, is so important to your negotiating leverage here. Like, the JCPOA allowed the Obama administration to say, hey, you better obey these rules or we might wage war on you. You can argue over whether the Iranians ever thought Obama would pull that trigger, but that is a real thing they had to worry about. In Trump's case, we've done it. He's already gone to war. Like, this is no longer something you can just threaten abstractly. In fact, if anything, it has perhaps become clear the U.S. cannot easily walk away from the region without giving up stability in the Strait of Hormuz. And when President Trump was asked if Iran actually had more leverage in these talks, he scoffed at the question.
9: Does that give them leverage, the Iranians' leverage over you?
7: Oh, you're so leverage. You know.
10: Senate hands President Trump a rare rebuke, voting to deny him war powers for Iran. The resolution passing on the 10th try. Mitch McConnell not present because of a hospitalization. The White House says the resolution means nothing because there are no hostilities presently. Connecticut Senator Richard Blumenthal says the Trump deal is good for Iran.
11: The frozen assets that now will be released to the Iranians to be used as they wish, not to buy American agricultural products.
10: The administration can continue to remove information from National Park Service sites that it says improperly disparaged Americans, past or living. Federal appeals court now pausing a lower court ruling that required the exhibits to be restored by the 4th of July. The first player to score in six different World Cup tournaments with a goal today, Cristiano Ronaldo. This is ABC News.
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1: At 5:31, it is mostly sunny and 75. 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
13: And I'm Terry Kovarik. Oshkosh officials are looking to make the Pollock Community Water Park safer for attendees. There have been a couple of incidents at the public pool already this summer involving fights and weapons. Police Chief Dean Smith says tighter admission policies are now in place.
14: To include walkthroughs when officers are available. As well, the Parks Department has changed rules requiring that all children under 12 are accompanied by adults. All persons attending the pool must have an ID to enter. They have revoked and or suspended annual passes for those who were involved in the most recent incidences at the pool.
13: Earlier this month, a fight at the pool spilled over to a shooting incident in Oshkosh residents later that day.
1: Criminal charges are filed in connection with a shooting at the Oneida Casino. Long Tao is facing counts of attempted first-degree intentional homicide and possession of a firearm by a convicted felon. Tao allegedly shot his brother during a confrontation in a parking ramp adjacent to the casino early Saturday morning. He faces up to life in prison if convicted.
13: Gas prices continue to fall in the Fox Valley. GasBuddy.com reports the average for regular unleaded in the Appleton area dropped another 16 cents last week to $3.89 a gallon. In Green Bay, prices at the pump fell another 12 cents to $3.79. We're still paying 67 cents a gallon more for gas now than we did a year ago.
1: Owners of a vacant buildings in Green Bay may be required to register with the city and pay a special fee. Alder Joy Presley proposes establishing a registry of empty buildings and using fees to offset costs incurred in inspections or complaints.
15: There are costs incurred on the city, on the neighborhoods, on the other businesses that spill over from properties that are neglected, that are vacant.
1: Alder Kathy Hinkfuss points out not all empty buildings are neglected.
16: My father-in-law's house on Monroe was vacant for 3 years. He had a stroke. This would say that we would have been charged for that.
1: The Green Bay Common Council has approved a resolution directing city staff to draft a vacant building ordinance and fee structure.
13: Library systems covering 10 northeast Wisconsin counties may merge. Outagamie County Wapaka Library System and the Nicolet Library System are in talks about combining their organizations. Owls covers library systems in Outagamie and Wapaka County, while Nicolet includes 8 counties, including Brown, Ocado, and Door. Appleton Public Library Director Colleen Rortfett says talks are in the preliminary stage.
17: The first phase runs through July, and that is developing a shared understanding and developing the research questions that would be necessary to guide the information gathering phase. That information gathering phase is July through October, and then after that period is when there would be a vote to recommend proceeding or not proceeding with a merger.
13: Library systems allow for the sharing of materials across numerous locations without additional fees to users. And that is your final news update on your news now. Just ahead, the Milwaukee Brewers continue their road trip to Cincinnati, taking on the Reds.